0: Willis are conference speakers, relationship coaches, and podcast hosts, and they've been in full-time marriage ministry for about 10 years now and have four sons, as you said, Jim. Dave has a terrific book on this topic called Raising Boys Who Respect Girls, Upending Locker Room Mentality, Blind Spots, and Unintended Sexism.
1: Dave and Ashley, welcome back to Focus on the Family. Good to have you here.
2: Good to be
3: Thank
2: here.
3: Thank you, guys.
2: Thank you.
3: Oh, we love
1: being
3: here.
1: We didn't pay you to say that, did we?
2: Right, right.
1: Okay. Just want to make sure. Now, this question, this is the way to get out of the gate. Your son Cooper once came home from school asking if girls liked it when boys sent them indecent pictures. When I first read that, I was like, what?
3: Yeah.
1: It's a different era now.
3: It's a different era.
1: I mean, that would have, when I was a boy, that never would have popped up.
3: Goodness.
1: We wouldn't even thought of that, but that's kind of the question we've got to deal with with our sons today.
3: A lot of eye-raising moments, shocking moments that we didn't grow up with the technology that made these things possible.
1: What did you say to him?
3: Well, we've kind of made a pact early on that we're not going to freak out in the moment, no matter what our kids ask.
1: That's the first good parenting
3: tip.
1: Don't panic.
3: Don't freak out in the moment. You can freak out with each other later, but in the moment, you got to be calm and be a safe place for them to share, because as you're a safe place for them to share, the more they're going to share. Mm-hmm. So he came home from his first day of eighth grade, and I said, how was your day? It was fine. And he asked that question. Hey, just out of curiosity, do girls really like it when boys send these like indecent pictures of themselves? And I'm like, well, why don't you unpack that for me, you know? And he said, well, on the bus on the way home, some of the boys on the bus were taking inappropriate pictures of themselves and trying to show the other kids on the bus pictures of what they've taken, and saying, girls love it when you send them pictures like this. And they were laughing about it. And Cooper said it felt so inappropriate, but it gave us an opportunity to just unpack it one step at a time. Say, buddy, listen, you're going to be exposed to a lot of things that just aren't right, aren't healthy. In this case, what those boys are doing is actually illegal. That's mm-hmm. child pornography. So to possess that or share that is illegal. But it gave us a bigger just time to talk about God's design for respecting one another and for the sacredness of sex and all these things. And he was really receptive to it, but it was a wake-up call for us of just what our kids are being exposed to.
1: Well, and the other thing too is, man, don't think because you have your kids in a Christian school or they're going to church every Sunday that they get this. I mean, it's sad, but now your other three boys coming along, you probably before the first day of eighth grade said, okay, I got to talk to you about something.
2: Right.
1: You know, this
2: right.
1: could happen.
3: Right, yeah.
1: I mean, that's one of the difficulties as a parent today is trying to get ahead of especially the sexual discussions, because it just, the culture reeks of sexualization. And for boys, we got to, and some girls now too.
2: Yes.
1: We got to get, you know, ahead of that to help have those discussions. So as a mama, Ashley, I mean, how did you respond to that question?
2: Well, I'm going to be honest, like my first like instinct was to freak out, like literally like, what are you talking about? Like I wanted to, and Dave
3: We're
2: could see
3: the
2: it
3: like
2: Dave
3: like,
2: could
3: hey,
2: see it on my
3: down,
2: face and
3: down.
2: He just gently grabbed my hand and was like, this is what we wanted him to come to us, you know.
1: Yeah, but that's
2: and I'm
1: typical
2: like,
1: let me say, if you're that mom panicking and freaking out, that was Jean as well. I mean, this is kind of the normal thing, and the husbands at this point are going, okay, this isn't unusual for boys, you know.
3: Yeah,
1: but
3: yes.
1: but we got to deal with it. So yes, yeah, continue, sorry.
2: Yes,
1: little
2: no.
1: infomercial for moms freaking out. Okay, that's every mom I've ever known.
2: This is the truth. And so it was really not so much towards Cooper himself, it was more like, what in the world? Like, I can't believe this is going on at this age. And I just wasn't ready for it because he's our firstborn. And so this was the first time we were hearing this from one of our kids. But very quickly, with Dave's help of helping me to remember that we want him to come to us with these things, I just really wanted him to hear as a woman how that would make me feel. And I was like, I can tell you 100% that that is so disrespectful. Mm. Like, that is not good. And then there's girls who feel pressured to also send pictures. And I know this from being a youth leader for years, that girls feel like, oh, that's what boys want. And they're having the same questions.
1: Yeah.
2: And then it perpetuates just this really just unhealthy and like Dave said, illegal correspondence between these kids, and they don't even know what to do with this.
1: So your book, Raising Boys Who Respect Girls, I mean, it's beyond just this topic. That's just a wow kind of opening question.
3: Yeah,
1: so we covered that. If you want more information, get a copy of the book. But moving into more general context of teaching your boys how to respect girls, how do you go about doing that, being mindful of that as a dad, as a mom? You're both, because of the fact that you're a woman and you're a man, you're going to bring different attributes in your parenting to that. What are some of the core things we need to think about?
3: Well, as parents, if you're married, I would say realize that you're modeling for your kids what healthy behavior and interaction looks like. So dads, if you're listening, the way you treat your wife is showing your boys how they should treat women, and it's showing your daughters what they should expect from men someday. And so if our example isn't the right example, then we need to take a step back and say, Lord, help me to do this. And I know for a lot of guys, that's hard because maybe we didn't have an example ourselves. Mm-hmm. And so even if you didn't have that, the way that my own father didn't have that, but he chose with God's grace to break that cycle and to become that, as imperfect as all of us are and as imperfect as he was, he really modeled respect toward my mother, and mm-hmm. and I caught that, and I want to do the same for Ashley. I think it starts just in
1: it's good.
3: How we're treating each other in marriage,
2: yes.
3: because your kids learn a lot more by watching than they do by listening to your advice most mm-hmm. of the time.
1: It's so true.
2: They do. And one of the biggest things that I think dads can do, especially for their sons, is be very, very mindful of where their eyes go. Because having mindfulness about where your eyes linger is everything. And do not make the mistake of believing your sons don't see it, because they do. And your daughters see it too. And so we've got to get a grip on where our eyes go. I mean, we can't help, as people, men and women, seeing someone attractive walk by, but we get to choose if we keep on staring.
1: Yeah, it's so true. You know, you mentioned in the book that Jesus is a wonderful role model about how to treat women. Mm-hmm. You know, you think about the culture he was born into. It was very demeaning toward women in many ways. I mean, the Roman Empire, right? And yet Jesus came onto the scene and gave women dignity, Mary Magdalene and other women. Mm-hmm. Speak to that difference that he made coming onto the scene and raising women to a status of equality, made in his image, male and female.
3: I'm so glad you brought that up. It's my favorite chapter in the book. And I almost laugh when I hear people in the modern context say, oh, well, I could never be a Christian. It's so oppressive to women. And I laugh and I think, you don't know history. I'm like, in all of human history, there has never been anyone who's done more to elevate the status of women than Jesus Christ did. And when you look in the Gospels of how he did that and how countercultural it was, and it wasn't just about women being over-sexualized, which they were, and they had that kind of exploitation, and they had so few rights. But it was also, there was a misogyny and a distrust toward women. A woman's testimony was not valid in a court of law. But when you look at Jesus taking time to intentionally pursue women, not only women of high respect in society, but women like the Samaritan woman at the well, mm-hmm. that society had forgotten and ostracized, and he's pursuing them. He's elevating their value. When Jesus would tell his parables, he intentionally made women the heroes of so many of those stories, whether it's the persistent widow and her praying or other examples in the gospel, the times that he healed them, the friendships that he formed with women like Mary and Martha, allowing them to be even the first to see the resurrection, the first ones to
1: it wasn't men.
3: Experience
1: right.
3: The first ones. Yeah, the first word the resurrected Christ spoke was saying Mary's name, Mary. And she recognized him and was able to go and share what she saw. None of that is by accident. Like, Jesus is giving us a model that was so countercultural and elevates, and still to this day elevates, women to the God-given sacredness that they have.
1: I think the other aspect there is Jesus's relationship with his mother, Mary.
2: Yes.
1: Ashley, as a woman, as a mom, I mean, what do you, when you read scripture in that context of Jesus lifting up women, what do you see?
2: I mean, I just see a respecter of women, and I love that. And I do think it goes against what some people are trying to spread as a narrative today about him holding women down. And I mean, probably one of my favorite stories is the woman at the well. I just love how he went against really the cultural norms of his day to go and talk to this woman and minister to her, and not bring necessarily like shame on her like others had done, but to show her that she didn't have to keep living in shame. She didn't have to keep living life this way, and that there was this living water that only he could offer her. And I just think it was just so beautiful. And I think it's important that we remember that, and that Jesus loves women, and he wants women to be respected, and he is the model that we all should follow.
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0: Thanks for listening to Focus on the Family. Let's resume now with the balance of today's programming. What do the conversations sound like with your boys, given everything you just said? Because this is a big topic, and we can't protect them 24/7, but how do you process the inevitable time when guys are together and they're swaggering or they're sharing things that are degrading? How do you help your boys get ahead of that?
2: Yeah.
3: Yeah, I think we try to tell them to lead by example.
2: It's so true. I remember one time one of our sons was talking about how he like had a friend come up to him and he was like, hey, we have this list of girls and we're like rating them based on looks and this and that. And at first he thought it was funny. And I was like, rewind this back and tell me what you just said and think about it. If you were like, there was guys and the girls were rating you, would you think that was funny? Mm-hmm. And he was like, what? He goes, well, they're not doing that. I don't think they're doing that. And he kind of started having a whole different attitude. And I was like, what makes this any different, buddy? And I'm like, it's your friends who you love. And so it's kind of shadowing the truth of what's going on here. I'm like, how is this a good thing? And he kind of backtracked from it and was like, oh, yeah, that's probably not good. And I was like, yeah, because you're not only is it mean to these girls, but you're also minimizing them to just bodies. Mm-hmm. And all these kind of things inevitably get out and somebody's going to get hurt. And I'm like, do you want to be associated with this? Do you want to really be part of this? And the more he thought about it, the more he was like, yeah, I don't want to be part of that. Because he's like, that's really terrible. I would never want someone to do that to me. And I think sometimes when we do get into these, you know, quote unquote locker room settings, I think that guys, and I'm sure girls can do this too in our own way, but I think guys forget that these are real women who have, you know, souls and have hearts and minds that can be so hurt.
1: Yeah.
2: And they just sometimes when they're together can forget about that. And so we try to remind our kids of that.
1: Yeah, you're developing empathy.
2: Mm-hmm. Yes.
1: Which is a good thing.
2: Yes.
0: Yeah. Dave, you made reference to kind of an older generation and how men used to care for and respect women. And we're missing that mark pretty wildly, it seems, in the general culture. How do you bring forward people like your grandfather, I think it was, that you wrote about in the book and say, this is the kind of person to emulate?
3: Yeah, absolutely. I'm thankful to have some great examples in my own life from that. But I also want to just acknowledge that it's a complicated time for young men to know how to show respect to women. Because on one hand, when you try to show chivalry, there are certain women that might be offended by that, to say, well, I don't need your help. I don't need you to hold the door open for me. And a young man's just being polite, and he's thinking, wow, I feel like I can't win here. And so I think it's still the right thing to do, to serve and to help people. But when we do it, however we're doing it, we try to do it the way that Jesus said to do it, which is the golden rule. Treat other people the way that you'd want to be treated. And I think that goes for how we treat other men and how we treat women as well. But even in these confusing times, even when trying to be, you know, chivalrous, trying to embody some of those positive masculine traits that God gave us can get you some backlash sometimes, I still think that it's the right thing to do. And if criticism comes for that, to say, look, I didn't mean to offend you. This is how I was raised. I was just trying to be polite and to show deference and kindness in those situations, which usually diffuses the situation. And just know there's a lot of anger out in the world right now, and a lot of it is because we've misunderstood so much of these issues.
1: Boy, it's so true. In your book, Raising Boys Who Respect Girls, you mentioned 7 lessons that turn boys into men. I sent those to my 2 sons this morning early, like 6 a.m. Mm-hmm. I don't think they were up quite yet, but I did just check my phone. They hearted it back to me.
3: There we go.
2: Aww,
3: yeah.
1: So I think they thought those were right on. Let's hit that, and we'll dig into a couple. 1, have the courage to fight for what's right. Boy, do we need people. Mm-hmm. Men, yes, but everybody pulling for what's right. Seek responsibility instead of running from it. That'll resonate with the guys. I think boys and young men want that challenge.
3: Yeah,
1: and they don't get that challenge in today's modern culture. You know, I want to be somebody who is choosing what is right and being responsible for my decisions. 3, work hard at whatever you do. And when you have a family, work hard to provide. Boy, there's a big one. That is an antiquated idea, but I think it's a good one. 4, show patience and restraint. You know, Trent, who is my oldest son, big guy, 6'7", weightlifter. He says, you know, Dad, when it says in the Bible to be meek, you know what that actually means in the Greek? What? To be ready, but to choose restraint.
3: Mm. That's good.
1: And he's ready. Let me tell you.
2: Right, right.
1: And I'm so glad he's choosing restraint.
3: I am too. I'm glad he's on our side.
1: But that's the point. Patience and restraint. That's manhood. Mm-hmm. Next, you said respect your wife before you meet her by keeping yourself from sexual sin. Respect your wife after you're married by remaining faithful. Boy, that's so good. Next, keep your word. Next, trust God. And let his word be the roadmap of your life. I mean, those 7 are really solid. Did you write
3: that?
1: Ashley, did you write that?
2: It was definitely Dave, and I love those. Yes.
1: Yeah. Do they resonate for you as a woman?
2: Absolutely, yes. And I mean, when I hear that as a woman, you know, that makes me just feel so good about the future of men if we're raising men in that way. And it also, as a mom of men, I really want to instill those things in them alongside Dave. And I know it's a high calling. And again, as parents, we can blow it so easily. There's times we just don't get it right. I mean, because we're imperfect. But I think when we're aiming for those things and teaching our boys those things and modeling those things ourselves, because even as women, we can model many of those things. I think that, you know, more is really caught than taught. And I think in those moments when we don't get it right, being that open, safe place to talk about it,
1: yeah,
2: that goes a long way too.
1: Absolutely. You know, you have your boys, you have a little gap between number 2 and number 3 and 4. So what are the ages?
2: So right now they are 10, 13, 18, and 20. So 2 in college and then 2 in school.
1: Yeah, that's so good. So, I mean, you've got the gambit still and you're still.
2: Yes.
1: And I think the big issue here is for the parents, but let's say the dads that feel like they have blown it, they haven't set the right example. You can still come back and set that record straight. In the book, in fact, you're talking about you start this stuff at preschool. Start to talk about these things really early. But I'm thinking, you know, we sometimes need that punch list. I mean, guys, we're thinking about everything. Okay, they got to be taught how to respect women and girls, and then we got to help them respect the Word of God, and you're thinking of devotions. And I mean, that list can get a little overwhelming for the guy who wants to come home from work and just plop down, watch the news maybe, or just chill out. So how do we get out of that lazy zone, if I could be bold enough, and say we have to be engaged? Maybe take a 10-minute break or whatever, but you got to engage those kids, and it starts early.
3: It does start early. And yeah, we need rest too. So yeah, I'm not beating up on somebody that needs to chill. The older I get, the more chill time I require.
1: Amen, brother.
2: Yeah, that is the truth.
3: Like our last kid, I feel some ways I feel wiser and more patient with him. In other ways, I feel so much more tired than I was.
1: Yeah, it's true,
3: like,
1: and
3: he
1: true.
3: Just gets away with more. You got to be engaged. You just have to be present, right? Connecting with them in their world, and then just looking for teaching opportunities along the way. That's really what's going to resonate with them.
1: Yeah. You know, you had an example in the book of your youngest son playing basketball, and it was, I don't know the number of guys, but there was also a girl on the team, and he had a little encounter with her. What happened, and how did you help straighten that out?
3: Yeah. He got mad one. She didn't pass him the ball or something, and he said, well, you shouldn't even be here. You're a girl. And we, you know, we like really had a huddle. And she's such a great.
1: And these, this they is were like 8-year-old basketball.
3: Yeah, seven,
1: right?
3: Eight, you know.
1: It's amazing.
3: And
1: they
3: it really
1: were moving
3: hurt her feelings.
1: In the court.
3: I mean, she already, I'm sure, felt, being the only girl, felt a little bit out of place. But she was such a great player, a hard worker, just brought such life and spirit to the whole team. And we, you know, we huddled up and talked about respecting each other, the value every person has. Everybody's part of this team. We all belong on this team. And you know, we talked about it that. And I afterwards, of course, had that parenting moment to say, buddy, listen, that was disrespectful to single her out, to make her feel bad. And she works so hard. She's doing so much. And to make her feel like she doesn't belong on this team. Imagine if someone did that to you. And we really had it. So I made sure he apologized to her the next practice and all of that.
1: Did it resonate for him?
3: I think it did. Yes. I think it was a good teaching moment. And they were friends by the end of the season, mm-hmm. which was really, really important.
1: You know, one of the mistakes I think we make as parents is, it's no big deal. Just look the other way. But these are great moments to be able to say, let's think about what happened there. Mm-hmm. And tell me what you're feeling and why you did it. And right. But just, you know, to use those moments for teaching time.
3: Yeah.
1: And hopefully, again, develop that empathy for, do you really know the power of what you said and how that would affect her?
2: Right.
1: You know, to alienate her, to carve her off and separate her from the team.
3: I think he was probably insecure. Mm-hmm. She was taller than him. And I think that's what I think it was coming down to.
1: That's typical at 8 years old.
3: Yeah, at 8 years old, he was like feeling a little bit insecure. But right. no excuse.
2: Exactly.
1: As your sons grew older, your two older sons now that are 20 and
2: 18.
1: Mm-hmm. So, I mean, you've gone through those teen years. Mm-hmm. Those discussions change. You know, it goes from like the 8-year-old co-player, but now you're talking about, you know, junior in high school, and some of that gets a lot more serious. Mm-hmm. How does that conversation change with older young men?
2: Well, I know for us, the conversations look different once they started dating. You know, I remember our second son, when he started dating someone, it was about like, okay, here's what you do on a date to show respect to your date, and some of those chivalrous things. And just also in conversation, I talked a lot to our son about, you know, be sure that you don't go and talk, you know, disrespectfully about her, just like anyone else, but don't talk disrespectfully about her to your friends. Like she's a bad kisser or whatever. You know what I'm saying? Because I remember one of our sons overheard this girl that he was interested in. He was like really interested in her. But he overheard her and another girl talking badly about this guy that one of them had dated and how he wasn't a good kisser or something to that effect. And it made him not want to date her because he was like, I don't want to. He goes, she could talk that way about me and say something embarrassing. And so in the same way, we try to tell our boys, you know, be careful about how you talk about your girlfriend, your relationship, and just always come from a place of kindness and respect.
1: Yeah, that is so good. So right here at the end, for the parents that really are going, wow, we've really blown it. What's one thing they can do to say, okay, let's help our 14, 15-year-old get a little reorientation around respect for girls?
3: Well, I think it, like with most things in parenting and life, it comes down to intentionality. Like I want to be intentional about this. Maybe admit I've kind of gotten on autopilot with this and this is too big a deal to be on autopilot. So I want to have these conversations. They'll lean in if in those conversations you talk about mistakes you've made in your own past, which I know is super scary for parents, but our authority as parents doesn't come from having lived perfect lives. It comes from being authentic and honest and real and saying, you know, this, and I've made plenty of mistakes, and I've tried to, as our boys got older, talk about, you know, pornography and how that wrecked me and trying to prevent them from making those same mistakes and other mistakes that I've made. I try to be honest about that. And I come back to this principle. I say, never trade temporary pleasure for permanent regret. So there are going to be so many times in your life, in different scenarios, where you might in a moment do something because you think it's going to feel good in the moment to do this thing. And that one moment of pleasure could lead to regret that just stays. Now, because of God's grace, you know, God wipes away every sin. Jesus paid for it on the cross. But even with the forgiveness and grace that God gives, there's still some baggage that we can carry because of our decisions. And I want to prevent them from carrying unnecessary baggage. And I'm saying the choices you're making right now are shaping the man you're going to be. The choices you're making right now, even the ones that seem insignificant, from the friends you're hanging around to the words you speak to the way you treat other people, it's putting you on a path that's going to lead in any number of directions. And if you make wise choices now, it's going to put you in a place of wisdom later on in life. And just raising up the value of the decisions they make, because life is telling them, oh, you're young, you're a teenager, you do whatever you want, it doesn't really matter. And we're trying to give the opposite message that, no, what you say, what you do right now, it matters so much.
1: That shapes who you are.
3: Yeah, exactly.
1: You know, this has been great. What a good reminder of some of the tasks we have as parents, and that is a big one, to help our sons particularly learn how to respect women and girls. And I think it's a great reminder of something we need to do. Let me turn to you, the listener. Focus on the Family is here for you. We want you to have a rewarding and God-honoring relationship with your

0: speaking to him. As the Holy Spirit has inspired Paul to write scripture, and in the process of that writing, the Holy Spirit has been urging Paul, let me show you what to write in days to come. There is a great storm coming. Now, you might want to go back to the book of Acts, chapter 20. Paul is there heading to Jerusalem. He stops at a place called Miletus, and from there he calls the Ephesian elders to journey out to where he is. Remember, as we read 1 Timothy, you know, Timothy is in Ephesus, where Paul has sent him. Timothy is to go to Ephesus and to stop some of the elders from teaching false doctrine. But years before that event, and that's why we have this section in Acts, Paul is meeting with the Ephesian elders, and listen to what he says. Luke records it in Acts 20, 29 to 30. He says, I know that after my departure, fierce wolves will come in among you, not sparing the flock, and from your own selves, men will arise, speaking twisted things to draw away the disciples after them. So even way back then, before Paul was in prison, the Holy Spirit had already been communicating with him that some of the Ephesian elders would teach false doctrines. And then by the time Paul writes 1 Timothy, it's already happening. But now the Holy Spirit's speaking to Paul again. What had happened in Ephesus, it's going to happen everywhere. So when will it happen? And the answer is, in the later times. You know, again, we're forced to stop here and ask, what does the Holy Spirit mean when he mentions the later times? And the first thing we should notice is that the phrase, the later times, is not the same phrase as the phrase, the last days, or the last hour. And I point that out because Christian theologians rightly point out that from the resurrection of Jesus and the coming of the Holy Spirit until the second coming of Jesus, that's the time period that's rightly called the last days. That is to say, right now we're living in the last days and have been doing so for the last 2,000 years. We are living in the last epoch of human history. The next great event is Christ's second coming, and with that, the consummation of all things. However, having said that, we might also notice that in 2 Thessalonians chapter 2, there we find out that right before Christ's second coming, the man of lawlessness is revealed, and this will be a time when the Antichrist will do miracles, he will bring deception, the Bible calls it a strong delusion, so that many people will not believe the truth. Now, that time period is the final period of evil right before the second coming. But in 1 Timothy chapter 4, the latter times that Paul is speaking of here is not the same as the last hour in 2 Thessalonians. Rather, the later times refers to the entire time period from Christ's resurrection until the second coming. And that's to say, the entire period of church history is going to be one where there are frequent events time after time when false teaching occurs. And on top of that, many depart from the faith. Now, hang in there with me because I'm going to make reference to the times we're living in right now. But before I do, let's notice the three groups of people involved in this apostasy, this falling away from the faith. The first group are the victims, or the people that are actually falling away. Those aren't the false teachers. Rather, they're the people who begin to believe the false teaching, and consequently, they're led astray. If there's any word of warning for this group of people, it's this: learn the truth. Get to know your Bible. After all, a great storm is coming. The second group are the demons who are inspiring false doctrines. And yeah, you heard me right. False doctrines are not the product of people simply seeing things differently. Nothing so benign is going on. Rather, right now, demons are actively involved in thinking up and laying out false teaching. And the final and third group are the human agents, the people who are instructed by demons and teach the false doctrines. Paul says, Timothy, I need to tell you this so you can tell the church. The Holy Spirit has been speaking explicitly on this matter, and you need to listen. We today, we need to listen too.
1: 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This is an in-depth study of Romans 1 to 4 and helps ground us again in the essentials of our faith.

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1: Let's look again at the first part of verse 1. Now the Spirit expressly says that in later times, some will depart from the faith. Some will depart from the faith. Now, think about what we already know about that topic from Scripture. So let's start with the time of Jesus. At one point in time, the teachings of Jesus became so difficult, so hard to obey, that John 6, verse 66 says, "After this, many of his disciples, or his followers, turned back and no longer walked with him." That is, they were intent on obeying and believing Jesus until he said something that offended them. And yeah, that still happens today. I'm going to follow Jesus, but if he says something about sexuality or about forgiveness of my enemies, about being willing to abandon everything to follow him, well, if he says that, I won't follow anymore. Now, you might also remember that at that time, Jesus asked the 12 what they intended to do. And you might also remember that Peter said, "Lord, where else shall we go? You have the words of eternal life." And then you might also remember that Judas, at the time of the crucifixion, when things were getting especially rough, betrayed Jesus for money. Or you might remember what Paul would say, 2 Timothy 4, verse 10. He said, "For Demas, in love with this present world, has deserted me and gone to Thessalonica." So what has the Holy Spirit revealed, not just to Paul, but also to us? It's this. There will be times when people will abandon the pathway to eternal life. They'll wander away from the faith. And we might think of the warnings of that matter found in both Hebrews chapter 6 and in chapter 10. You know, they include warnings like, if we deliberately keep on sinning. Or we might think of Jesus' parable of the four soils, in which, in some cases, the seed seems to penetrate the soil, but after some time it withers and dies. See, there are times when this falling away from Christ becomes so pronounced, when it seems that the Christian faith is in full retreat because of the number of people who abandon Jesus. So how can that happen? Now, this is all true, but notice in verse 1, Paul is very specific as to the kind of apostasy he's speaking of. I hope you saw it in the text. It says, "Some will depart from the faith." Now, whenever we find the word faith used as a noun rather than a verb, we know that it refers to the sum total of Christian belief or Christian doctrine. We might think of it in terms of Jude verse 3. Jude writes, "Beloved, although I was very eager to write to you about our common salvation, I found it necessary to write appealing to you to contend for the faith that was once for all delivered to the saints." So notice how Jude uses the noun faith. It is that which is once for all delivered to the saints. That is, it's an unchanging corpus of Christian truth. I hope you heard the word unchanging. It is that which God has once for all set down as his abiding truth. Regardless of the time period in which you live, this is always the truth. This will include the Christian doctrine of God, of creation, the fall into sin, universal sinfulness, the two natures of Jesus, fully human, fully divine, who, without sin, took upon himself the sins of the world, was crucified as a substitute for us, rose from the dead, is coming again, and who offers forgiveness to all who truly repent and who in faith surrender their lives to him. We're saved by grace through faith alone. There are, says Jude, central doctrines of the Christian faith. Now notice when Paul says, "The Spirit expressly says," he means that there will be some who hold to these Christian truths, but later on no longer do so. And putting this now into the context of our day, let me speak as a place to start of liberal theology. You know, the old liberals at the beginning of the 20th century, well, they were greatly influenced by the Enlightenment, or the Age of Reason. They had come to believe that it was no longer possible for thinking Christians to believe in miracles. And so they thought if they were to save Christianity in the scientific age, well, it would be necessary to construct a new kind of Christianity that no longer was dependent on miracles or stories of the resurrection from the dead or walking on water or multiplying loaves and fish and so forth. Now, already we notice the deceit. They believed they needed to save Christianity. They didn't believe that Christ needed to save them. For them, it was really the other way around. And so they thought and taught it became necessary to take a new, more intellectual approach to the Bible. They thought they needed a new understanding of Jesus, one who never did miracles, and a new understanding of the Bible as, you know, a historical document filled with errors and myths, and a new understanding of the gospel, not a salvation from sin on the basis of Christ's work on the cross, but rather a religion that sought to feed the hungry, fight for social justice, and work for a better future. Gone were the thoughts of heaven, and in its place were the thoughts of how the heart of the Christian message could be transformed into a message about social justice. In the end, the liberals still called themselves Christians, and even thought of themselves as followers of Jesus. They said they were demythologizing Jesus, and now they were presenting the real Jesus, Jesus the social reformer. But they had already departed from the faith. You see, they no longer believed the truths Jude spoke of, the faith once for all delivered to the saints. Instead, the faith became for them an ever-evolving set of beliefs, never something that was always true. And of course, the results became all too painfully clear. The major mainline denominations in both Europe and North America bought into this. And we've all seen the consequences. People have fallen from the faith by the thousands and even the millions. The mainline denominations began to shrink. People no longer went to church. And the number of people claiming to be Christians continued to shrink every year, every decade. Now, if we look at, you know, the pollsters who claim to know how many people claim to be Christians, well, that didn't really tell the story at all. See, truth be told, long before people stopped going to the mainline churches, their professors and pastors, they had already departed from the faith or departed from the one truth once for all delivered to the saints. The apostasy happened as people abandoned the faith, not as they stopped going to church. This has been the story of the 20th century, and now in the 21st century, the dried-out hulks of these churches, where no one goes anymore, is a testimony to what's happened. Now then, let's get back to our text in 1 Timothy. The Holy Spirit has revealed to Paul that in future days, some will depart from the faith. And then he tells us the second group, the greater reality behind this departure from the faith. He says that the ones who do this are devoting themselves to deceitful spirits and the teaching of demons. Notice the first, Paul speaks about deceitful spirits or deceiving spirits. There are some who think that the deceiving spirits actually refer to, you know, human false teachers, but that's a very unlikely interpretation of that text. Rather, the idea of spirits that deceive, that's the idea of demons who are hard at work in misleading the false teachers. That is, behind the false teachers is the reality of an unseen demonic realm that is working overtime to confuse them, setting them on the pathway of deception. Are there biblical examples of that? Oh yeah, there are. You know, for one, we might think of John 8:44, where Jesus called the Jewish religious leaders. He says, "You're of your father, the devil." Or we might think of 1 John 4:1-6, where John warns believers not to believe every spirit and then gives us doctrinal grounds to check what the spirits say. So think about that for a moment. Some of you are going to be surprised by this. Do demons actually teach human beings doctrines? And the answer is, oh yes, they do. Are false teachers in league with the demonic? Oh yes, they are. Sometimes unknowingly and sometimes knowingly. But demonic beings work hard to subvert pastors and Bible teachers and Bible college and seminary professors. They work to help them to abandon the faith, listen to the doctrines of demons, and then to use their influence to lead many astray. Indeed, the demons are delighted when those who have abandoned the true faith remain in the ministry so that they can infect ever more people. Now, tomorrow, we're going to have a great deal more to say about the immediate threat in Paul's day. It had everything to do with something we'll call asceticism, and we're going to talk about that. But that's but one form in which false teaching takes. So what's the answer to the dilemma? Demons are presently at work to teach leaders in the Christian community and to teach false doctrines so that the church will lose her mission and no longer proclaim Jesus. Is there an answer to the dilemma? Yes, there is. We need to know how to behave in the household of God and to remain firm in the truths of the teachings of Scripture.
0: Thanks for your message today, John. You know, we've discussed this often, but tell me, why is it that you're so concerned about liberal theology?
1: I'm concerned because it has led many people astray, and wherever it goes, it is a halfway house out of the church. And even if it isn't for the people who adopt it, it is surely for their children. And so I recognize that it denies biblical authority and therefore denies the basis upon which our faith stands, and so it also robs the hope of salvation from people.
0: Thanks, John. And remember to join us again tomorrow as we continue our series, Living the Truth, right here on Back to the Bible Canada, Bible teaching you can trust.

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2: Each morning, 3-year-old Ray woke up and asked his mom to pin a bath towel to the back shoulders of his size 2 t-shirt. For Ray, the towel was a brilliant magic blue and red cape, and he became Superman. Outfitted in that cape, Ray's days were packed with adventure and daring escapades. When his mother enrolled him in kindergarten, the teacher asked Ray his name. Superman, he answered politely. The teacher smiled at Ray and his mother and asked again, "Your real name, please?" Again, Ray answered, "Superman." The teacher closed her eyes, then, in a voice quite stern, said, "I will have to have your real name for the records." Ray hunched closer to her, patted a corner of his frayed cape, and answered, "Clark Kent." My kids know I'm a sucker for superpower movies. Movie studios have had few original ideas since 1973, so they just keep cranking out comic book-inspired reruns of the same old damsel in distress rescued by Spandex Man. There seems to be about 10 of them a year, so our kids invite us along and bring their wallets. We've raised them well. Last year, we saw Spider-Man Part 72, in which he rescues little kids, buses of old people, citizens of Metropolis, and of course, a damsel in distress. I used to wonder if I had what it took to be a superhero. I tried flying, shooting webs from my wrists, and lifting semi-trailers over my head. Nothing worked. I never looked great in spandex either, and now at my age, running faster than a speeding bullet is not a realistic goal. I could write superhero stories. Since I'm so thin that I was swimming in a lake one summer and a dog came out to fetch me 3 times, maybe I could create a superhero named Flatman. And Flatman would have a sidekick, Ribbon. Yes, Flatman and Ribbon. Flatman would squeeze through tiny cracks and crevices. Locked out of your house or car, it's Flatman to the rescue. He'll slide under your door and let you in. Well, I don't know what Ribbon would do. Perhaps just tie up loose ends for you, I guess. But the truth is, there's a reason my grandkids have Superman posters on their walls. A reason these dazzling productions routinely rake in billions at the box office. One adult viewer asked why he loved superhero movies, said, "Because they're bright, hopeful, fun, relatable, and uplifting." One kid said, "Because I want to do my best to help everyone, too." These stories deal with the deepest longings of the human heart. In a messed-up world where evil abounds and things are not what they should be, we long for rescue, for salvation, for someone strong and powerful to save us and make things right again. We long to see power used for good. Our fascination with superheroes reveals a longing for a Savior, the one 1 John 4:14 calls the Savior of the world. We know we can't save ourselves. We need a hero. And we don't have to spend $13 to find one. When I was a kid, I knelt by my styrofoam bed after hearing about a hero who became like us so we could be like him. It's been slow going sometimes, but he's at work. John 3:16 says God so loved the world that he gave his one and only Son, so that everyone who believes in him will not perish, but have eternal life. No superhero offers what Jesus offers. I hope he has walked across the screen of your heart. As for me, I don't think I'll write that Flatman and Ribbon story. I'll just settle for being a superhero to my wife. Lately, my superpower is opening jars around the house. Yeah!
1: 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And that's what Laugh Again does, delivering a daily boost of biblical truth to encourage and strengthen your spirit. 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Laugh Again, truth bringing laughter to life.
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A warm welcome to our program, Prophecy for Today, where we study biblical prophecy and its application to our daily life. It's a wonderful day to worship God. I'm William Steves. Let's pray. Dear Almighty Father, I'm not worthy to come to you. I'm a sinner who continually offends your grace, but I praise you that I have been forgiven by the blood of Christ, and that I have been given access by grace to your throne. Purify my heart, fix my eyes on you. Bless the program today, and it's in the name of my Savior, Jesus Christ, that I can pray. Amen.

Maranatha, friends, the Lord is coming. Today's letter comes from New York. Our listener writes, I'm praying for the Lord to continue to bless this ministry. Likewise, I pray for all of you, and even for those who are listening. May you be blessed. We thank you for your prayers, listener. May you likewise be blessed by the grace of our wonderful Lord. Psalm 145, 1 through 6. I will extol thee, my God, O King, and I will bless thy name forever and ever. Every day will I bless thee, and I will praise thy name forever and ever. Great is the Lord, and greatly to be praised, and his greatness is unsearchable. One generation shall praise thy works to another, and shall declare thy mighty acts. I will speak of the glorious honor of thy majesty, and of thy wondrous works. And men shall speak of the might of thy terrible acts, and I will declare thy greatness. Our God is eternally worthy of praise, honor, and adulation. His greatness is unsearchable, the scripture says. He is glorious in his majesty, wondrous in his works. The psalmist reminds us that we should glorify the Lord every day, all the time, in everything we do. We should speak of him to all we meet, so that everyone knows what a glorious God we serve. You're listening to Prophecy for Today. I'm William Steves. The May edition of the Gospel Standard is available upon request. We here at the People's Gospel Hour would be blessed to hear from you. 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

0: And now, the familiar voice of Pastor Perry F. Rockwood, who is at home with the Lord.
1: Shall we pray? Father, we thank thee today in the name of our precious Lord. We bow in thy presence. We thank thee for thy word. Bless each one listening in. Be with those who are sick and aged and sorrowing. Pray for the young people today. Oh, draw them to thyself. We thank thee that thou hast a plan for every life. We pray today that thou wilt minister to every heart and save souls. We ask it in Jesus' name. Amen. According to the Bible, the time is coming when more than one half of the world's population will be killed in a very short time. This period is called the Great Tribulation, or the Tribulation, the Great One, and will take place between the rapture of the church and the revelation or return of Jesus Christ to this earth, a period 7 years in length, which is known also as Daniel's 70th week. Jesus Christ said of this time in Matthew 24:21, "For then shall be great tribulation, such as was not since the beginning of the world to this time, no, nor ever shall be. And except those days should be shortened, there should no flesh be saved, but for the elect's sake, those days shall be shortened." The word tribulation comes from the Latin word tribulum, an instrument used in beating out the grains of wheat from the chaff. God is going to beat out sin and judge this Christ-rejecting world. Three times in the Bible, we are told that it will be a time of suffering beyond comparison with anything previously known in human history. Daniel 12:1, "And there shall be a time of trouble, such as never was since there was a nation even to that same time." Joel 2:2, "A day of darkness and of gloominess, a day of clouds and thick darkness. There hath not been ever the like, neither shall be any more after it, even to the years of many generations." Matthew 24:21, "For then shall be great tribulation, such as was not since the beginning of the world to this time, no, nor ever shall be." This seven-year period will be divided into equal part of 3.5 years each. It is referred to in the Bible as the day of the Lord. Oh, many references, I won't give them all. Isaiah 2:12, Isaiah 13:6, Ezekiel 33, Joel 1:15, Amos 5:18 and 20, Zephaniah 1:7, Malachi 4:5, Acts 2:20, 1 Thessalonians 5:2, 2 Thessalonians 2:2, 2 Peter 3:10. The day of the Lord, a very significant title. Two, it is referred to as the destruction from the Almighty, Isaiah 13:6. It is called the indignation in Isaiah 26:20 and also Isaiah 34:2. It is called the time of Jacob's trouble, Jeremiah 37, and it has special reference to the dear Jewish people. It is called a time of trouble in Daniel 12, verse 1. It is called a day of darkness and of gloominess, a day of clouds and of thick darkness in Joel 2, verse 2. It is called a day of wrath, a day of trouble and distress, a day of wasteness and desolation, Zephaniah 1, verse 15. It is called the great day of his wrath in Revelation 6, verse 17. Now that will give you really some of the characteristics of the terrible time that's coming upon this world. The character of this period is one of severe judgments on both Jews and Gentiles. The Jews will experience God's judgment because of their national sin and unbelief. God will purge out the rebels from among them, Ezekiel 20, and two-thirds of them will be killed in the time of Jacob's trouble, Zechariah 13, 8 and 9. God promises to bring the third part through the fire. This will be the believing remnant of Israel, of whom Paul writes in Romans 11:26 and so all Israel shall be saved. But the Gentiles, that is the rest of the world, will experience God's judgment also, God's wrath. God will judge the world because of its wickedness and ungodliness. This judgment will come on all the world. Isaiah declares, "Howl ye, for the day of the Lord is at hand. It shall come as a destruction from the Almighty. Behold, the day of the Lord cometh, cruel both with wrath and fierce anger, to lay the land desolate, and he shall destroy the sinners thereof out of it. And I will punish the world for their evil, and the wicked for their iniquity." Isaiah 13, verses 6, 9, and 11. Isaiah 24, starting with verse 5, "The earth also is defiled under the inhabitants thereof, because they have transgressed the laws, changed the ordinance, broken the everlasting covenant. Therefore hath the curse devoured the earth, and they that dwell therein are desolate. Therefore the inhabitants of the earth are burned, and few men left. Fear and the pit and the snare are upon thee, O inhabitant of the earth. And it shall come to pass that he who fleeth from the noise of the fear shall fall into the pit, and he that cometh up out of the midst of the pit shall be taken in the snare." Why, it's an awful picture. Other Old Testament passages which look ahead to this judgment: Isaiah 26, Jeremiah 25, Jeremiah 30, and Zephaniah chapter 1, perhaps verses 17 and 18. And of course, what about the New Testament? Let me read Revelation 6, 15. "And the kings of the earth and the great men and the rich men and the chief captains and the mighty men and every bondman and every free man hid themselves in the dens and in the rocks of the mountains and said to the mountains and rocks, fall on us and hide us from the face of him that sitteth on the throne and from the wrath of the Lamb. For the great day of his wrath is come, and who shall be able to stand?" Friend, an awful time is coming upon the world, and you shall not escape unless you repent of sin and turn to the Savior. In the meantime, if you die, you shall not escape the judgment of God unless you repent of sin and turn to the Savior. Oh, I beseech you today to come to the Lord. We'd love to hear from you. And I trust every one of you will pray for the program. This broadcast is sponsored by the People's Gospel Hour, Halifax, Nova Scotia, Canada, B3J3A1. Our United States address, the People's Gospel Hour, Box 55862, Boston, Massachusetts, 02205. 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
2: 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Surrender your life to Him. Lord Jesus, I yield myself to You right now. And the rest of my life, I want You to enable me to be the person You want me to be. Accomplish the things in life You want me to accomplish. Will He do it? Absolutely He will.
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2: Have you noticed if you're walking with someone rather briskly and you're walking in step with each other, it seems to be easier to walk? More freely, more pleasurably. There's just something about walking in step. And then somebody gets out of step, and just psychologically, something just happens on the inside of you. Well, the same thing is true when you and I are talking about walking with God, walking with the Lord Jesus Christ. Walking with Him, in step with Him, is one thing. Out of step is something entirely different. And I want you to turn to the fourth chapter of Ephesians, and this is where I want us to begin in this message. And I want us just to read those first three verses of that chapter. And while you're turning there, the first three chapters of Ephesians is all about what God has done for us in our salvation experience, and then the awesome spiritual treasures that are ours as a result of that. Then when he comes to the fourth chapter, he talks about how we're to live. How we're to live on the basis of two things, who we are and what we have. Who we are followers of Jesus Christ, and what we have is we have Him living on the inside of us, living His life in and through us. And throughout Paul's epistles, he's reminding us that we're in Christ and He's in us and He's working and living His life out through us. And so when he begins his fourth chapter, this is the reason he says, therefore, based on those first two things, therefore I, the prisoner of the Lord, implore you, plead with you to walk in a manner worthy of the calling with which you've been called, with all humility and gentleness, with patience, showing tolerance. Now, that doesn't mean just tolerating somebody. It means making allowances for their mistakes and so forth, for one another in love, being diligent to preserve the unity of the Spirit in the bond of peace. Now, a lot of things we could say about the rest of that passage, but what I want us to look at primarily is this whole issue of walking in step with God. Now, we talk about walking with Him, and we say, well, I know He's walking with me because He says He'll never leave me nor forsake me. It's one thing for me to be saved. It's something else for me to walk in obedience to the Lord, in step with Him, which is what that's all about, and in a relationship with Him that makes it possible for me to enjoy life. God did not mean for us not to enjoy life. That is, righteousness and holiness doesn't mean you stop enjoying life. Righteousness and holiness and obedience, those three together make up the key to living a life that is enjoyable and is fruitful and so forth. So, in light of that, I want us to notice two or three things. And the first one, I want to clarify this whole meaning of the idea of walk. For example, when Paul uses that word, here's what it means. It means to walk about, peripateo is a Greek word, which means to walk about. And what he's talking about is the way we live our life. And so when he says in this passage here, he says, I implore you to walk about, that is, to walk in a manner that is worthy of the calling with which you've been called, so that our lifestyle, this is what he's talking about, how do we live our life? And if I should ask you this morning, is your lifestyle one in which you are daily walking in step with the Lord as he gives you guidance and leadership in your life? Are you out of step with him? That is, who are you in step with? So when he talks about walking here, he's talking about your lifestyle. And he says many things about walking here, but I want you to notice that first of all, and then notice what he says here when he says, in keeping with the calling with which you've been called. Now somebody says, well, God's never called me. I'm not a preacher. I'm not this. I'm not that. That's not what he's talking about. The truth is, all of us have been called. You wouldn't be sitting here, more than likely, if you were not. And there are really four calls that God issues to every person. And the first call is the call to salvation. And that's what he's doing in a person's life when they get under conviction. They don't know what's happening in their life and can't figure it all out and so forth. So he's calling them to salvation. The second calling, once they're saved, is a call to sanctification, which means to live a godly life. It is something that happens once and for all at salvation. That is, he sets us apart as a child of God for the purpose of God. And secondly, it is a cleansing process that goes on continually. And the third calling is a call to service. There's nowhere in the Bible that God says, well, now that you're saved, relax. But he talks about our serving him. So the third call is a call to service. The fourth call is a call to accountability. And that is not only accountability in this life, but accountability of the judgment. So we all have those four calls. So I want to ask you this morning, have you heard the call to be saved and surrendered to him? Secondly, have you heard the call to sanctification, and that is to live a godly life? You say, I haven't heard that, then you weren't listening, because that began the moment you were saved. The third call is a call to service. You say, I haven't heard that one either. You haven't been listening. There's no such thing as God calling a believer to sit down and do nothing for the kingdom of God, when the way he gets the gospel to the world is through us. And the call to accountability, that's the call most folks don't want to think about. Accountability, that's way out yonder in the future somewhere. The truth is, you and I are accountable to him every single day of our life for all of our words and actions and deeds. And so when he says in this passage, when he says, therefore, I, the prisoner of the Lord, speaking there because he is in prison, he says, implore you to walk in a manner worthy of the calling with which you've been called. That is, when you look at who called you, Jesus Christ, the Son of God. When you look at who called you, God, the Creator and our Father. When you look at who called you, the Lord of life. When you look at who called you, the Jesus who lives inside of every single one of his children. Think about this. He says, I implore you to walk in a manner that's worthy of that. And he says that in different ways in other epistles also. Walking in a manner worthy. What he's simply saying is this. That here is God's standard over here. This is his standard. This is who he is. Let's just put it who he is. And then here's who we are. What he's saying is, I want you to live in such a way that it's all balanced. Not that Jesus is here and you're out yonder in the left field somewhere, but walk in a manner worthy. That is, you look like who you say you are. You and I look like who we say we are, who we claim to be. So let's think about that for a moment. Who are you? The Bible says that once you're saved, you are a child of God. And that you and I are representatives of his. We're ambassadors of Jesus Christ on this earth. And when he says in this passage that we're to walk in a manner that is worthy of who we are, then think about what we do. We represent him. We're his ambassadors. We speak for him. That is, he's left us here in order to do what? To live out in this life, a life, listen, that watch this, that looks like his. You say, oh, I can never look like Jesus. We're not talking about physical, but we're talking about something that's far more impressive, far more powerful than a human physical fleshly body. We are to walk in such a manner that our character, conversation, and conduct is so much like his that somebody can't miss him who lives inside of us. living the Christian life, and you hear me say this often, it's serious business. We're ambassadors of the Son of God. We represent the Lord Jesus Christ. And when he says, I implore you to walk that way, he says it's essential, it's who we are. And if you'll think about this, we are an extension of his life. He's in heaven. We are exhibitions of his love when we love other people. We're demonstrations of his power when God works through your life and my life in the life of someone else. So we are very important in the eyes of God. And it's not a matter of prideful importance. It's a matter of submission to his will and allowing him to live and work within us. So in order for all that to happen, you and I have to learn how to walk in step with him. It's easy just to walk around, but to walk in step with someone, you keep cadence with them and so forth. And there is something, and the next time you take a walk with your husband or wife or friend, and you all take a little brisk walk, you just remember, when you're walking in cadence with the other person, it's easier. When you are here and they're back there somewhere, it's a whole different story. So I would ask you this morning, that being true, how is your walk with the Lord Jesus Christ? Could you say, man, I'm in a mess. I'm stumbling all over the place. I don't know where I am. I think sometimes I'm running in God's backyard and I'm up here. I don't know where I am in life. Well, I want you to listen carefully, because I'm going to help you if you let me. I want to show you how you can walk in step with the Lord Jesus Christ. And it's pleasant and it's wonderful. It's exciting. And you know, once you get a, listen, once you start walking in step with him, you will never be satisfied walking out of step with him. Because the truth is, all of us this morning are walking in one of two ways. I'm in step or I'm out of step. And so only you can decide that, and it's not for someone else to tell you what that's all about as far as your personal life's concerned. So let's think about, what does that kind of walk look like? And as Paul says, when you walk in step with him, your life is going to look different. In fact, he says in the 6th chapter of Romans, he said, once you and I trust Jesus as our Savior, we begin to do what? To walk in newness of life. Not like we used to walk. We're not walking in step with the ones we used to walk in step with. It's a new kind of life. And somewhere along the way, I think a lot of believers have forgotten the fact that it's a new kind of life. What makes it so new is this, that now it's not God up yonder and me down here doing the best I can. It's Jesus living on the inside of us through the Holy Spirit and doing what? He's the one who's living it out through us. You say, well, if he's going to do it, I don't have any responsibility. Oh, yes, I do. I have the responsibility to believe what he says, trust what he says, his promises, and to obey him. So the big question is, this is what I want to spend the rest of the time on, what do I have to do to walk in step with the Lord? Now, I could give you a lot of sentences and explain this, that, and that, and so forth. I'm only going to give you 6 words. 6 words, all it takes. Now, is it easy? I didn't say that. I said it was just 6 words. If you and I will practice these 6 words, we will walk, listen, in harmony, in concert with, in a way that you and I can say, sure, I'm in step with God. I'm not arguing with him. Don't have things in my life that shouldn't be there. But I want to just lay these out for you to think about, if you will. And the first word is surrender. Now, this is where, for most people, it all begins and stops. Because they don't want to surrender themselves to God. But this is the first step. That is, if I'm going to walk in step with the Lord Jesus Christ, I must surrender my life to him. That settles the issue. That now I acknowledge that, listen, that he's the one who's giving the direction about which way we're going. When he says to the left, we go to the left. When he says to the right, we go to the right. In step with him means, listen, I'm following him. Now, following him doesn't mean he's out yonder somewhere, but he and I are walking in step with each other. But before I can do that, I have to surrender my will to him, my desires to him. It's what he wants. Now, he's the one who's leading. It's no longer my will, but his will. Does that mean I have no responsibility? Oh, yes, I got responsibility, and I'll show you that in a moment. But what I want you to see is that's the first step. So if you have a problem surrendering your life to him, then you have a major problem, because that's where all of our relationship with him begins. What it says is, I acknowledge you by my actions, by my will, by my mind, my feelings. I acknowledge that you are the Lord and Master of my life and that you have the right to do so. So if I let him take lead in my life, then that means the life I used to live, I'm going to live that way anymore. Because he said, now we are walking in newness of life. All these old things have passed away. But let's say you've been a Christian for a while and you never thought about walking in step with him. So it comes to a matter of surrender. And when you think about, well, what am I going to surrender? Well, it's not a matter of what you're going to surrender. It's, listen, the biggest problem we have is not things, it's self. Self-will. What is it I must surrender to him? I must surrender my rights to myself and say, now, I'm going to walk a godly life. And in order to do that, Lord, here's my life. So the first one is surrender. Now, that's pretty evident. Now, the second word is sensitivity. Now, why do we say sensitivity? Very important. How are we going to walk in step with him if we don't listen to him? And I hear people, not too often, but and Christians who've been Christians a long time, well, I don't think I've ever heard God speak. Well, I can tell you right now, if you never hear God speak and you never hear him give you any direction for your life, then you're not walking in step with him. You can't walk in step with the Lord Jesus Christ and never listen to him. Somebody says, well, I'm trying to do the best I can. Did you know that the Bible never says do that? The Bible never says do the best you can. The Bible says we're to trust him. We're to rely upon him. We're to lean upon him. I must learn to listen to God. And the one thing that I prayed most about my children when they were very, very small, the one thing I prayed, the one specific thing I prayed above all else, trusting God to make get them saved early in life, is to teach them how to listen to God. I can remember when both of them, when I realized that both of them knew how to listen to God. Both times, it was in two separate times, but both times we were praying. I was praying with Beck one time, Andy the other time, and when they started praying, I remember exactly where I was and where they were. I can remember thinking, God, he knows and she knows how to listen to you. What greater lesson can you teach your children? And yet we as parents oftentimes, we don't know how to listen to them. And so if you don't know how to listen to them, how are you going to walk in step with them? Because watch this, he gives direction. In other words, God doesn't say, report for duty. We report for duty and get direction. You have to learn to listen to him.
3: And I want to learn more about how to read and understand Scripture.
2: You say, well, I just come to church and I listen to the pastor preach and I think that's all that's needed. And so I just go from there. Well, let me tell you why that won't work. I can remember, I used to be in the Air Force ROTC when I was in college. And at some point in that period of time, we had lots of drills and so forth. And one of them was to march the rest of the company around the field. And so it came my time, and I'm going along doing fantastic. And all of a sudden, something gets my attention. And the moment it got my attention, I got out of step. And I had to bring everything to a halt. It was very embarrassing to me. Because here's everybody else walking in step, I get out of step, and they get confused. And I think about how many times have I been out of step. Because something got my attention, listen, that wasn't in the pathway in which Jesus may be leading me. And ask yourself the question, how many times have you been drawn away, or something came along and got your attention. Next thing you know, you're heading another direction. You can't even believe you went in that direction. Got out of step. We get on our kids because we say, you're not listening. And the truth is, we do the same. You cannot walk in step with God until you learn to listen to him. You say, well, is that difficult? No. Can you do it instantaneously? Probably not, if you never have. But I'll tell you one thing. If you say to him, God, I want to learn how to listen to you. I want to hear you. I want you to speak to my heart. When you submit your will to the Lord Jesus Christ, and you submit your will on the basis that you want to hear God, not so you can get what you want, but so you can do what he wants you to do, God's going to speak to your heart. And you've heard me say this before. I remember a gentleman in his 70s who called. I called him back the next day, and I'll never forget what he said. He said, I've been listening to you all these years and learned this, that, and other, and so forth. And he said, but yesterday, I believe God told me to call you. And so we got in a conversation, and, you know, I mentioned to him what we'd been doing and so forth, and been praying for a building, and finally told him I'd found one that cost $2 million, and I said, it cost $2,700,000, and I said, but I believe I can buy it for $2 million. He said, you think you can buy it for $2 million? I said, yes. He said, I can handle that, and wrote us a check for $2 million. Now, that wasn't the important thing to me. The important thing is just what he said. He said, you know, I'm 70, whatever it might be. He said, for the first time in my life, yesterday I knew that God had spoken to me. And I think about how many people who are Christians who can't put their finger on a time when they can say, I know that God spoke to my heart and told me what to do at this point in my life. You're going to walk with Him and walk in step with Him. You have to learn to listen. You say, well, how do I do that? First of all, you got to want to. Secondly, you got to feel like that you need to. And then you might check yourself out and ask yourself the question, why do I want to do it? And I think about what Jesus said in the 8th chapter of John. This 8th chapter is a fantastic chapter about what's going on in his life. And he says, for example, the 28th verse. So Jesus said, when you lift up the Son of Man, then you'll know that I'm in He, and I do nothing. Listen, I do nothing on my own initiative, but I speak the things the Father taught me. And He who sent me is with me. He has not left me alone, for I always do the things that are pleasing to Him. You know why? Because He listened to the Father. The only way for us to walk in step with Him is to listen to Him and learn His ways.
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7: Today's scripture reading is Psalm 37, verses 23 through 28. The steps of a man are established by the Lord, and he delights in his way. When he falls, he will not be hurled headlong, because the Lord is the one who holds his hand. I have been young, and now I am old, yet I have not seen the righteous forsaken, or his descendants begging bread. All day long he is gracious and lends, and his descendants are a blessing. Depart from evil and do good, so you will abide forever. For the Lord loves justice and does not forsake his godly ones. They are preserved forever, but the descendants of the wicked will be cut off.
3: When we're walking through adversity, it's easy to focus exclusively on the momentary trouble. God, however, has specific purposes for bringing us through times of hardship. One reason he may allow trials is to teach us to follow him more closely by rejecting sin. In Psalm 97:10, we are told, "Hate evil, you who love the Lord." Isn't it true that we sometimes don't act as if we hate evil? We may say, "Evil is all around me in this world, so I guess it's inescapable. The best I can hope to do is to try and manage it." But we are not commanded to manage evil. Instead, we're instructed to hate its very presence. In today's passage, verse 27 says, "Depart from evil and do good, so you will abide forever." When we see evil, we are to turn around and run in the opposite direction. Adversity has a way of clarifying things. In difficult seasons, God refines our spiritual vision, and we begin to see sin's destructiveness more clearly. The hardship that once felt purposeless becomes the very means by which he draws us closer to himself, teaching us to cling to what is good and flee from what destroys.
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3: What can believers expect when they're walking in step with the Lord? Here's A Moment with Charles Stanley.
8: Now let's think for a moment of some of the things you can expect when you begin to walk in step with Him. First of all, you get to know Him better and more intimately. Most people know Jesus as a biblical character, just like some of the other characters in the Scripture. You'll get to know Him better. What do I mean by that? You'll get to know Him in an intimate way, that He's a personal friend, that He's with you all the time, that He has the best in mind for you. You will begin to understand who He is in a way that you've never known before. You'll begin to see things from His perspective. That is, you'll see good where you've not seen good. You'll see evil where maybe you've not seen evil. You'll see things that you've never even thought were important in your life, and all of a sudden, they become very important from His perspective. You'll go where you would never choose to go. Because you see, some people have the idea that if you walk with the Lord, it's just going to be ease, comfort, and pleasure, and prosperity, you know? And sometimes you hear people talk about that. It's not true. It wasn't true in His life. It wasn't true in the Apostle Paul's life. It's not going to be true in our life. The Scripture says, "For you have been called for this purpose, since Christ also suffered for you, leaving you an example for you to follow in His steps." When we walk in step with Him, He will lead us to go into those places that do what? That deepen that intimacy, that grow us up and mature us spiritually, and that make us the men and women He created us to be.
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If you looked up the word life in Heaven's Thesaurus, one of the first synonyms you'd find would be this one, pain. Yes, life has broken bones, bitter losses, and enemies you never saw coming. Today on Insight for Living, Chuck Swindoll points to Esther chapter 3, where a trusted official named Haman nursed an old grudge until it became a blueprint for genocide. Here's the point. Unchecked evil grows, and the only power strong enough to stop it is the grace of Jesus Christ. Beginning with Esther 3, verse 5, Chuck titled his message, An Evil Interlude.

When Haman saw that Mordecai neither bowed down nor paid homage to him, Haman was filled with rage, and he disdained to lay hands on Mordecai alone, for they had told him who the people of Mordecai were. Therefore, Haman sought to destroy all the Jews. Wait a minute. In Haman's mind is a learned trait. I hate the Jews. And he realized if he could ever be placed into power and ever have an opportunity to do something about it, he would not stop with one who wouldn't bow. He would exterminate the race. I have circled in my Bible, Haman sought to destroy all the Jews. Because you see, that's the way evil is. It grows in an exaggerated manner. He's not satisfied simply to kill Mordecai or to make his life miserable. Now he must kill the people of Mordecai. The plan for extermination unfolds rather quickly. The mind is very creative when it is spurred on by evil. Imagination runs creatively when evil is behind it. Watch. In the first month, which is the month Nisan, in the 12th year of King Ahasuerus, that is, the lot. We'll read later of the Feast of Purim. Purim is the plural of Pur. Lots. We'll read of that later. Lots were cast before Haman from day to day and from month to month until the 12th month, that is, the month Adar. We would read verse 7. In the first month, that is January, lots were cast, and they were cast through the month of December. Then Haman said to King Ahasuerus, I've got an answer. There is a certain people scattered and dispersed among the peoples in all the provinces of your kingdom. Their laws are different from those of other people, and they do not observe the king's laws, so it is not in the king's interest to let them remain. That's nothing more than extermination talk. And he's telling the king what the king wants to hear. He doesn't tell him the whole story. He doesn't mention the prejudice and the grudge, the long-standing anti-Semitism that goes back to his Amalekite roots. Doesn't mention that. What's this about lots and casting lots and months and days and all of that? In a book, unfortunately, that's now out of print, Ray Steadman, The Queen and I, on Esther, I find these words. What a strange procedure. But the casting of lots to determine a lucky day on which to do something was common practice in Oriental kingdoms. It is very similar to the practice today of shooting dice in order to select a propitious day for some activity. When the record says they cast it month after month till the 12th month, it doesn't mean they shook dice for a whole year in front of Haman. It means that every cast made stood for a different day. A cast was made for each day of the calendar, and if a propitious number, we might say, an evil omen, or some sense of significance aroused by the throwing of the dice, turned up that day, was regarded as a lucky day. Thus, they went through 365 casts before they found the lucky day. When they found it, it was in the 12th month, called the month of Adar. The whole process made it possible for Haman to go to the king and say, look, if you really want good luck in your life, if you want fortune to smile on you, there's only one way to do it. Get rid of these people. That's precisely the way it happened.

Isn't that amazing how those things track us and stay with us? Stupid things. Even demonic things. It led to this game plan for the extermination of the people of the Jews, and the king bought it hook, line, and sinker. He loved the idea. Of course, it appealed to his conceit. Verse 9, if it's pleasing to the king, let it be decreed that they be destroyed. Did you hear what I read? Let's kill all these people. Let's finish them off. When you are in a closed setting and you have a prejudiced counselor, and those are the only people that are giving you information, you come up with plans that are destructive. All the more reason to live an accountable life and to include in your circle people who are strong enough to tell you no, unwise, not good, too far. The king had none of that. And he said, let it be decreed that they be destroyed, and I will pay 10,000 talents of silver. Are you ready for how much silver that is? 375 tons. That's a lot of loot. Where would Haman get it? Probably from the homes that he would confiscate once he killed the Jews. He said, I will take all of this silver and I will place it in the hands of the king's treasuries. The king took his signet ring from his hand, which is like you're giving your MasterCard to your associate, and you say, ring it up. He took his signet ring from his hand. That's the way they signed documents in soft clay. Documents were written, rolled up, a piece of soft clay sealed it, and then the inscription from the king's ring was placed in the soft clay. It sealed it with the king's, let it be written, let it be done. He gave him the ring. Then the king, listen to how the writer, whoever this writer was, we're not sure. Listen to how he adds a thought in verse 10. Then the king took his signet ring from his hand, gave it to Haman, the son of Hammedatha, the Agagite, the enemy of the Jews. He had an old grudge. He had a long-standing hatred for the Jews. The king didn't need the money. He said in the next verse, the silver's yours. The people also. Do with them as you please. That is unbelievable. Sounds like Hitler in the 1930s, doesn't it? Somewhere at some time in that madman's mind, there was a break with logic, and he could say with the passing of his hand, just finish them off. Now, again, before all of our thoughts turn to those few notorious people we could name, let's not get far from home. Are you nursing a grudge? You have a face on your dartboard. You have a soul, an organization, former mate, former pastor, a church, a boss, a coach, someone that you revered and trusted who used you and or abused you. You have someone who has made it hard for you. And whatever the intricacies of the encounter, they're now gone. They're past. But you are determined to hold on to them, and someday, I'll get back. You say, well, Chuck, I'm a Christian. I know. Some of you who say that are. You think you still haven't the old nature? When you give vent to your old nature, can you not lust as you once lusted? Can you not be as selfish as you have ever been selfish in your life? Can't you be as vile with your lips? You know you can. And so could I. This nursing, this
lingering grudge, this refusal to forgive.

0: grows and grows. It's silent. Oh, it's so quiet. You read nothing of Haman before chapter 3. He's not even in the picture. He's an adult by the time we meet him. But he comes ready to pounce. It is his moment. Life and pain are synonymous. You cannot escape the pain. If you're not careful, you will carry out the most heinous of sins. These are days of treacherous, terrible criminal cases in the courts. We read of night slashers, night stalkers, and homosexual killings. And we read of a man whose background now includes apparently over 60 murders of the worst kind. The kind I couldn't even read to a child. We watch them as they smile through their court proceedings, and we think, what an animal. And true. But that same animal nature resides in me and resides in you. It is there. It is wicked. It is vile. And were it not for the very presence and grace and deliverance of Jesus Christ, it would consume us and we would kill and not give it that much worry. How absolutely powerless we are to solve our own problem of evil. Were not the power of Christ given to us in daily doses, literally moment by moment doses, my grudge, my lack of forgiveness could grow to a grudge and grow to such thoughts as would shock you, and yours would shock me. There's no waiting. The plan is all set. Scribes are poised to write in whatever language for whatever province. Verse 12. Scribes were summoned on the 13th day of the first month. He wrote it on the first month, and he let them live in the misery of it for 12. If he had his way about it, he would have them tortured, waiting those 11 long months for the gallows to be built and the graves to be dug. It was written just as Haman commanded to the king's satraps. He had thought this through, to the governors who were over each province, to the princes of each people. According to the script, each people according to its language, whatever language, he had the scribe ready to write it. And it was written in the name of King Ahasuerus. Here, give it to me. And he sealed it with his ring, every one of them, all 127 provinces. Let it be sent. And he had the runners there to take it. The couriers were ready. Verse 13, letters were sent by couriers to all the king's provinces. Look at the way he puts it. To destroy, to kill, to annihilate all the Jews. You haven't misread this or misheard it. Young and old, women and children. How dare they do that to Agag? I'll teach them a lesson. A copy of the edict was to be issued as law in every province was published to all the people so that they should be ready for this day. Look at the incredible irony of the last verse. The couriers went out impelled by the king's command while the decree was issued in Susa, the capital. That's where Haman and the king lived. And look at the scene. And while the king and Haman sat down to drink, the city of Susa was in confusion. Yes, it can be planned. Such murderous things can be planned. And all the while, you can sip your booze and could care less. That's the way it is with evil. I draw three very valuable lessons from three major characters of this story. First from Mordecai, and then from Haman, and then the king himself. From Mordecai, I learned this. Always remember that there will be someone who will resent your independent devotion to the Lord. That's how it all started. Why don't you bow down to Haman, the prime minister? I am a Jew. My devotion to my Lord is such that I dare not do that. There will always be someone who will resent your independent devotion to the Lord. It will weaken your will if you forget that. Expect it. I've seen it in the military. I've seen it in neighborhoods. I've seen it in ministry. There will be resentment if your devotion to the Lord is too independent and you don't play those political games. Second, Haman. Never underestimate the diabolical nature of revenge. Listen to this. Never underestimate the diabolical nature of revenge. Don't underestimate your own ability to connive and get back. It'll poison your life if you do. Many, many a divorcee lives today consumed in the poison of an unforgiving spirit. Third, from the king, never overestimate the value of your own importance. Some wise counselor should have come up alongside Ahasuerus and said to him, "What is this you're allowing? It isn't worth it. Not even you are that important." It'll blind your mind if you do. There is an evil interlude in the lives of every one of us. Every one of us. You know, the Jews have never forgotten Haman. They're reminded of it at the Feast of Purim every year. Listen. During the dramatic reading of the book of Esther in a Jewish synagogue at the Feast of Purim, the congregation will be found taking the part of a chorus and exclaiming at every mention of the name of Haman, "May his name be blotted out! May his name be blotted out! Let the name of the ungodly perish!" While boys with mallets pound stones and bits of wood on which that odious name is written. Did you know that? While the congregation is answering an antiphonal voice, "Let the name of the ungodly perish, may his name be blotted out," little boys are pounding on pieces of stone and wood that read, "Haman, Haman." He is to them the personification of vanity and cruelty. What do you do with all this? I think some of you are hearing this kind of teaching for the very first time in your life. For the first time, something from the Bible has grabbed your attention. And you may even be astounded that it's spoken so directly to where you live. First of all, let me say that you are in the company of other people who understand those kind of feelings. It's happened to all of us. At one time or another in every one of our lives, we have been shocked with the relevance of Scripture. It has cut like a hot knife through butter right into our hearts. And I want to warn you that if you don't do something about your grudge and your plan for revenge, either you will be eaten alive by it and do that which is horrible, or it'll take your life. You'll be turned over to torturers, internal torturers, and not even the finest counselor in the world can free you. At the risk of sounding simplistic yet again, I want to tell you that it is for this very reason that there once came a day that God invaded this polluted earth. It was for this very reason that we were not able to help ourselves, that the Lord Jesus helped us and let nails be driven into his hands and into his feet, and that vertical post lifted and dropped into a hole as he hung and died on a cross, so that whoever would believe in him would never perish in their own grudge and sin and evil and revenge. But somehow, in some wonderful way, God says that the blood that came from his body is like an internal detergent that will wash away your sins. Isn't that great? No words I could give you or anyone could give you will do that. But the blood of Christ will. What can wash away my sin? Nothing but the blood of Jesus. What can make me whole again? Nothing but His blood. We must bow our heads. Close your eyes, please. Let the blood wash away your sins. Let it make you whole again. You can't escape the evil. It's there. I can't even promise you that after giving your life to Jesus Christ, there will never be another thought of revenge. But then you'll have some built-in controls that will keep you, just like it keeps others around you who know the Lord Jesus, from carrying out the wishes of a wicked old nature. Right where you're sitting, you can experience the beginning of a transformation. You don't have to do a thing physically. Sometimes it helps if you do that, but for this decision, it's deep and it's personal. A simple prayer will do something like this in all sincerity. Heavenly Father, I live with this evil in me, and I cannot conquer it. I believe that Jesus died and He rose from the grave, and I believe that His death paid the penalty for my sins, and I take Him into my life now. Thank You, Lord, for coming into my life. After making this decision, you'll need to grow, to begin a process of growth in the spiritual life, and that's what a church is all about. That's what Christian fellowship is all about, being accountable. Father, thank You for Your grace that sees beyond our deepest need. Thank You for meeting us where we are, for talking straight to us in terms that even we can understand, for pulling from this tiny entry out of an ancient scroll named Esther a story as relevant as today's grudge and feelings of revenge. I pray that You would clear our hearts of all malice. Give us the ability to give that pain to You and resist all attempts at getting even, while You, through Your power, deal with this unsolvable problem for us. Thank You in advance for doing miraculous things through us and even in spite of us. In the good name of our God, in the great name of our Lord Jesus, we pray these things. Amen.
1: 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I'm Bill Meyer. 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
1: Revelation chapter 19, verses 6 and 7 read, "Hallelujah! For the Lord our God, the Almighty, reigns. Let us rejoice and be glad, and give the glory to Him." The ladies' trio come to sing while the ages roll.

The Bible has the answer. Thank you for these questions that you have provided, and we search the Scriptures, God's holy word, in order to find the answers. Let us go to question number one. Why did David pick up 5 stones to kill Goliath? 1 Samuel chapter 17 is what records for us the account of the epic battle. We can't call it anything less than that. The mighty battle which took place between the giant Goliath and the lad David, who was not ready to enter formally into the army. His older brothers were there, and he comes to check on their welfare and to bring some gifts and some supplies to them. But it was the most fantastic confrontation, and the outcome was quite shocking in this world's terms. David was confident of victory, but did not presume upon how that victory would come. I think that that is the best way to sum up why David went to the brook in order to pick up 5 smooth stones. We have it recorded for us in verse 40 that there were actually 4 different things that David had as he went into battle, and each of these were an irritation. They were a taunt to Goliath, or at least he took it in those ways. David had a stick, he had a pouch, he had his sling, and then there were those stones, those 5 stones, smooth stones, that he had picked up at a nearby brook. In verse 32, it is declared by David, or David said to Saul, King Saul, "Your servant will go and fight with this Philistine." David did not know how thick that fellow's skull was or exactly how he would defeat him. He undoubtedly knew that his sling would be his key weapon against the javelin, the spear, and all of the armor that Goliath had. But David was not, complacent. He was not proud to think that perhaps the first blow would do the trick, and so he was taking 5 with him that he might go prepared to battle. In verse 47, the battle is the Lord's, and he will give you into our hand. Again, confident in victory, but how that was going to come about in the power of the Lord, how the Lord was going to affect that through his servant, David, he did not wish to presume upon that. Question number 2. Why does the New Testament start with a genealogy? It's rather dull. Indeed, Matthew chapter 1 and the first 17 verses of that gospel, and in our ordering of the New Testament books, that is how the New Testament begins, a genealogy which takes us back from Jesus all the way through David to Abraham, the father of the nation. Well, God was fulfilling his promises to Abraham, as we have it declared in Genesis 12, verse 3, and also the promise to David. Let me read both of those promises. First of all, Genesis chapter 12 and verse 3, God said to Abram, "In you all the families of the earth will be blessed." How was that to take place? Abram was just one individual. How was he to be a blessing to the entire world? It would come through his great seed, through his great descendant, Jesus Christ, that would take place. Then we have it in 2 Samuel and chapter 7. David is given this promise by the Lord in chapter 7, verse 16. "Your house and your kingdom shall endure before me forever. Your throne shall be established forever." If we look simply to the earthly line of David's monarchy, his descendants, the line was broken. But in Jesus Christ,
There is an everlasting kingdom that was set up. I also contend with the questioner here about it is very dull. It's dull. I bid you to look into the lives that are mentioned there in those 17 verses. You have a harlot, you've got foreigners, you've got murderers, you've got thugs, you've got people like Manasseh, who we believe sawed in two the good prophet Isaiah because he was so enraged at him. These are the types of people who were in the line of Jesus, in his family tree, you might say. Well, God, he, through all those generations, what is being pushed upon us, God faithfully was bringing about his plan of redemption through successive generations of man's rebellion. Jesus, he came to be born in Bethlehem at just the right time. God was fulfilling his word to Abraham, to David, and God was working out to bring Jesus, the one who would be our Savior to save us from our sins. He would bring him. And so dull? No, not at all. This is the reason why Matthew and the New Testament begins with this story of God's surpassing power. Thank you for these questions. You have a question, send it to us. Our mailing address, Faith to Live By, Box 426, Winnipeg, Manitoba, R3C2H6. Terry and Tim Sturby now come to sing Never Grow Old, and then the full group sings When the Roll is Called Up Yonder.

The Faith to Live By musicians are pleased to announce a brand new CD of 13 songs under the title Joy Comes in the Morning. The title track, Joy Comes in the Morning, is sung by the male quartet. We also have the ladies trio singing We Praise Thee, O God, Our Redeemer. Heidi and Rick team up to sing Until Then. The full group sing both Shelter Me and The Lord Bless You and Keep You, a great favorite of mine. Rick also sings He's Been Faithful. Joy comes in the morning indeed, and we would like to put a copy of this brand new 13-song CD into your hands as quickly as possible. Ask for your copy when you write this week to Faith to Live By, Box 426, Winnipeg, Manitoba, R3C2H6. Then let me underscore that the CD, as well as the audio files from the website, are all completely at no

we continue to ask and answer the question, who is this man? Who is Jesus who has come among us? I take you to John chapter 20 and the last two verses of that chapter. John chapter 20, verses 30 and 31. John gives a declaration, an explanation for his gospel. Many other signs Jesus also performed in the presence of the disciples, which are not written in this book. John had been very selective in the account that he had made, as had Matthew, Mark, and Luke. But he declares here there were many other signs which Jesus performed in the presence of his disciples. John specifically selected seven sign miracles which all pointed distinctly to Jesus and to something about him. John says, but these seven signs have been written, have been recorded, so that you may believe that Jesus is the Christ, the Son of God, and that believing you may have life in His name. We answer the question, who is this man? He is the Christ, the Son of God. If you are looking to pursue a study in the Gospel of John, I would recommend that you get your hands on the book by Merrill Tenney, John, The Gospel of Belief. Dr. Tenney was an outstanding scholar in his day. Some decades ago, he has been passed to glory now for some time. But Merrill Tenney, John, The Gospel of Belief. He explains in a wonderful way of these seven sign miracles. Let me remind you of them. In chapter 2, there is the first of the sign miracles, Jesus turning water into wine at the marriage in Cana of Galilee. Secondly, in chapter 4, Jesus heals the nobleman's son without even coming near to the lad. Thirdly, Jesus performs a healing at the pool of Bethesda. Fourth, there is the feeding of the 5,000 in chapter 6. Also in chapter 6, Jesus walks on water. In chapter 9, Jesus heals the man who has been born blind. Then in chapter 11, Jesus raises Lazarus out of that stone-cold tomb in which he had laid. And Jesus is being shown here in these seven miracles, in these seven sign miracles that all point to him as the Christ, the Son of God, the one through whom our trust in him brings us life for the taking. In these seven sign miracles, there are seven aspects of life in which Jesus demonstrates his mastery. Let me show them to you. In turning the water into wine, Jesus is shown as the master over quality, taking something very common and making something very beautiful and precious out of it. In the healing of the nobleman's son, there is mastery over distance. These things do not confine him. In the healing at Bethesda, that man who for many years had been lame, Jesus is shown as the master over time. In the feeding of the 5,000, Jesus is shown as the master over quantity. It does not limit him that he has little. He makes much of that. As he walks on water, he is shown as the master of nature. As he heals the man who is born blind, he is the master over misfortune, and even the misfortunes of this world are not too much for him. And in the raising of Lazarus, Jesus is shown as the one who is master over death, that he is the victor. Jesus, he is all in all. Jesus, he is the Christ, the Son of the living God. All the other signs that might be recorded, they would add to this. But John most especially wants to bring us face to face with Jesus Christ.
He is not simply recording the curiosity of a miracle worker, a marvel worker, but he is recording this for a particular purpose. As we drive down a road, there are usually many signs. If the government has been doing their job, there are many signs that mark that there's a turn coming along, that there's a stop sign ahead, that there's a danger, there's a bridge out, or that bridge has certain limitations due to the weight of a vehicle or to the height of a vehicle. And so here, when John says that these are signs, he is pointing the way to Jesus Christ. He is saying, if you would have life, if you would know joy, if you would know the forgiveness of sins, I want to point you to the one who is able. It's not false advertising. It is a sure word that John gives to us as he, an evangelist, speaks to us of the gospel of Jesus Christ. He points to Jesus and he says, if you are searching, here is the answer that you need to find. Signs point to Jesus. Those miracles, they are not in and of themselves a story, but they point to the hand of God that is mightily at work, pointing, pointing, pointing to Jesus. And we do well to fix our eyes upon Jesus, the author and perfecter of faith, who for the joy of the joy set before him endured the cross, despising the shame, and has sat down at the right hand of the Father. Pointing to Jesus, pointing to Jesus. But Jesus, as we look to him, we find not simply him alone. Certainly the beauty of his person and the magnificence of his splendor in every way is most remarkable. But John says, I bring Jesus to you that you might believe, that you might believe that Jesus is the Christ, the Son of God. And that as you believe, that through believing, that in believing, you might have life in his name. Do you know life in Jesus' name? I would bid you to come and see what life really is like. Life in this world is party. Life in this world is what we can make of it. And then so quickly it is gone as the years flee away. But when we come to the Lord and we say, Lord, I'm looking for your abundant and your eternal life, he gives us more than we ever imagined. Would you come and would you find life in his name today?

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had a dream. And he dreamed he was walking along the beach with the Lord. Across the sky flashed scenes from his life. For each scene, he noticed two sets of footprints in the sand. One belonged to him, and the other to the Lord. When the last scene of his life flashed before him, he looked back at the footprints in the sand. And he noticed that many times along the path of his life, there was only one set of footprints. He also noticed that this seemed to happen at the very lowest and the saddest times of his life. This really bothered him, and he questioned the Lord about it. Lord, you said that once I decided to follow you, you'd walk with me all the way. But I've noticed that during the most troublesome times in my life, there's only one set of footprints. I don't understand why, when I needed you the most, you'd leave me. The Lord replied, "Oh, my precious, precious child. I love you and I would never leave you during your times of trial and suffering. When you see only one set of footprints, I didn't leave you. It was then that I carried

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1: Hi, I'm Dr. John Neufeldt, and you're listening to Back to the Bible, Canada's Bible Minute. We're told in 1 Corinthians 15, verse 20, but in fact, Christ has been raised from the dead, the first fruits of those who have fallen asleep. You know, Paul has stressed the consequences if Jesus was not raised. He now shifts to the blessedness of the fact. He uses the phrase, first fruits. The phrase refers to the temple offerings of the Old Testament. A worshiper brought a portion of his crop. It recognized that the whole harvest belonged to God, and this portion represented the whole. It was a foretaste of what was to come. Jesus' resurrection is a promise of more. It's a pledge of resurrection for everyone who has faith. Not only will we live after death, but we will be raised like Jesus, raised physically, consciously, gloriously. We will be like Him. Believe it. Listen to Back the Bible Canada each weekday on this station or find us online at backtothebible.ca.
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1: Once again, it's time for Night Watch. I'm Brother John, your host. So stay with us and enjoy some of the greatest songs of inspiration that will give us strength for today and hope for tomorrow.
2: We are reminded that with these ever-increasingly difficult times, it has become more and more important than ever to have something positive to hold on to. We begin our program this evening with the Keepers of the Faith as they sing a song that gives us that hope. It's called Anchor of Hope.

What a great prayer by the heavenly hearts. Draw near, keeper of my soul. Now from St. Thomas, Ontario, Hiram Joseph sings, Jesus Will Still Be There.

The Bible says that our strength comes from the Lord. Here's the Jerry Alcorn Trio to sing, He Giveth Me Strength.

0: 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Here are the Wise Carvers to sing about it.
1: Remember when some change is all we had. Sometimes we'd find a 20 placed there by your old dad. Lay our heads to rest

He still does. That was 11th Hour. Listen now as the Kashuba Trio from Lloydminster, Saskatchewan sings, "The Answer is Christ."

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Our next song coming up is a song by the Wilbanks. The song's title, Faithful in These Times.

Well, that just about takes care of our first hour this evening. To take us to the top of the hour, here is the Landon Villainous family to sing, He Will Come Through for You.

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1: 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I'm Brother John, your host. 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

Well, there's a great Andre Crouch song sung by the Collingsworth family. 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

Barry Roland and Deliverance, I Will Rise Up and Hold My Ground. Did you know that God keeps His promises? Listen to this song by the Steels. God kept His promise.

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Whether you're dining in or out, it's Casey's Dining Room, 245 Central Avenue North, next door to the post office in downtown Swift Current. And now from British Columbia, here's the quartet, One Heart, to sing the title song from their release, Ahead. The song, I Know What Lies Ahead.

0: That was the Tribute Quartet reminding us that time is slipping away quickly. The time is now.
1: And now the Chapel Air sing, Who Knows Tomorrow?

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This song was released in January of 2025 by the Chuckwagon Gang. Its title, The Mighty Word of God.

And I guess that takes care of our program for this evening. We've run out of time again. Be sure to join us for our next program of Night Watch. Thank you so much for sharing this past 2 hours with me. I look forward to being with you again. I'm Brother John. God bless you and good night.

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1: I was all but 22, I think, at the time. 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
1: Good morning, I'm Kara Garcia. SEIU West says Saskatchewan's decision to remove barriers limiting nurses from working to the full scope of their training is a major step forward for practical nurses across the province. Union President Lisa Zunti says inconsistent policies between facilities have created challenges for years.
2: We have had our practice restricted by policies throughout the province, different policies in different facilities, different policies in different units of those facilities.
1: Zunti says the challenges could help improve patient care and better utilize licensed practical nurses across Saskatchewan. Themes of relationality and sustainability are at the heart of an exhibition by Sherry Osden Nault, opening this week at the Art Gallery of Swift Current. Luke Matiford, curator of exhibitions and programming at the Art Gallery of Swift Current, talks about the collection.
3: It really engages with relationality, really thinking about how we relate to our communities and to our environment and how that influences our identity and how we navigate through the world with a real look at futurity. So how do the relationships that we build and the ways that we relate to the world today build a strong foundation for future generations?
1: A public reception will be held at the opening of the exhibition on May 22nd. Seating operations in southwest Saskatchewan are pushing ahead, with the region continuing to lead the province. Sharon Chant, crop extension specialist with the Saskatchewan Ministry of Agriculture, says producers are making steady gains despite a later start.
4: Southwest Saskatchewan is usually ahead of the rest of the province for seeding progress. I have heard of a few guys that have wrapped up already. I did see a couple seeders north of the number one between Swift Current and Herbert yesterday, so there are some guys still out there going.
1: The region is currently estimated at about 34% complete, slightly behind average due to a cooler spring. Four concrete projects are getting underway in Swift Current today. City Council has awarded Moose Jaw's North Star Concrete Incorporated the $184,802 contract. Work will take place at 5th Avenue Northwest, 8th Avenue Northeast, Hayes Drive, and Walsh Trail. The project includes sidewalk repairs, utility work, and pedestrian upgrades tied to this year's paving program. The city says the local traffic isn't expected to be impacted during construction. The city of Swift Current has notified folks that residential street sweeping is set to make way for Zone 6 today. Zone 6 comprises streets south of Herbert Street and north of North Railway Street, including Chaplin Street East and 1st through 10th Avenues Northeast. Residents are asked to ensure vehicles are moved off the streets while street sweeping is carried out between 8 a.m. and 4:30 p.m. And a list of streets set for sweeping today is on Swift Current Online.
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1: It was a strong weekend for Swift Current AAA baseball teams in Regina. The CMB Construction 11U AAA 57s captured the 2026 Lagasse AAA Tournament Championship after posting a perfect 4-0 record. Swift Current scored 57 runs over four games, including a 10-4 win over the Regina White Sox in the final. Meanwhile, the Riverside Electric 13U AAA 57s earned silver medals at the same tournament. The 13U squad went undefeated through round-robin play with wins over Saskatoon, Regina, and White Butte. They eventually fell 6-2 to Calgary's Weber Wildcats in the championship game. In NHL playoff action,
5: here's Byron shooting, and that's him! Whistle or whistle? Waved off. Whistle went. Wes McCauley was right on the doorstep. You could hear it before.
1: Former Swift Current Bronco Beck Malenstein came inches away from a playoff hero moment Monday night. Malenstein appeared to score a Game 7 winning goal for the Buffalo Sabres late in the third period against Montreal. But officials had already blown the play dead after losing sight of the puck in the crease. Alex Newhook scored later in overtime as the Canadiens eliminated Buffalo in the heartbreaking fashion. Malenstein also picked up an assist earlier in the game as the Sabres erased a 2-goal deficit before falling in overtime. If something's happening in your community, from breaking news to big game scores, tell us first. 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
1: And now look at your five-day forecast. Sunny this morning, then a mix of sun and cloud with 30% chance of showers this afternoon and the risk of a thunderstorm and a high of 19. Tonight, partly cloudy, 30% chance of showers overnight and a low of 6. Tomorrow, we'll see a mix of sun and cloud with 30% chance of showers and risk of a thunderstorm and a high of 16. Thursday, a mix of sun and cloud with a high of 16, sunshine for Friday with a high of 19, and Saturday we'll see a mix of sun and cloud with a high of 23. For your latest weather forecast, whenever you need it, head on over to Swift Current Online or download the Swift Current Online app.
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0: Jason Aldean and How Far Does a Goodbye Go is on Country 94.1, Country 1490. Good morning. It is Chris, back to work Tuesday. Thanks so much for tuning in with me today. Moving on through the show, temperature sitting at 2 degrees here in Swift Current. Shawnee at a temperature of 0 right now, and the yellow advisory, which was in effect for frost, has ended, so thankfully, no concern there, but didn't have any wind chill. It looked as though, had I woken up earlier, there might have been a little bit of frost on there, but I think the wind chill was thankfully free of any of those kind of issues. 19 degrees, the expected high on the day today here in Swift Current. Shawnee, looking at a high of 16, 30% chance of showers, and a risk of a thunderstorm in there as well tonight. Overnight, going to see some rain, 30% chance, could see some of that, with Wednesday looking around that 16-degree mark. And again, more chance of showers and a risk of a thunderstorm. More details in your five-day forecast. You can get them by checking out the Canada West Harvest Center local weather page on Swift Current online. Well, coming up a little bit later on here in the morning show, we've got some folks that are going to be stopping on by. Looking forward to chatting along with them. The House of Hope is going to be popping by the show. We're going to be chatting with them about their breakfast and silent auction fundraiser that they have coming up. Looking forward to hearing a little bit more about that. Also, our friends from the Alzheimer's Society, we're going to be chatting with them about their current fundraiser that's in effect right now. All those details coming later on in the morning show. Birthdays, anniversaries at 7:40 as per usual. So if you know somebody celebrating, you know what to do to pass the info along to us. And the 25K payday returns once again. You can win your share of $25,000 in gift certificates from businesses all across the province. Your next chance to play higher or lower comes at 7:50 this morning. So stay tuned for your chance to get in on the action. Ella Langley and Morgan Wallen, their controversial song together. The latest is coming up next.
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5: And now look at your five-day forecast. Sunny this morning, then a mix of sun and cloud with 30% chance of showers this afternoon and the risk of a thunderstorm and a high of 19. Tonight, partly cloudy, 30% chance of showers overnight and a low of 6. Tomorrow, we'll see a mix of sun and cloud with 30% chance of showers and risk of a thunderstorm and a high of 16. Thursday, a mix of sun and cloud with a high of 16, sunshine for Friday with a high of 19, and Saturday we'll see a mix of sun and cloud with a high of 23. For your latest weather forecast, whenever you need it, head on over to Swift Current Online or download the Swift Current Online app.
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0: It's T-Bay, and happened on a Saturday night on Country 94.1, Country 1490. Ella Langley and Morgan Wallen's latest, I Can't Love You Anymore. It is Chris along with you. Thank you so much for tuning in with me here in the show, powered by Canadian Tire. 621 right now as we mosey on through, with temperatures sitting at 2 degrees here in downtown Swift Current. 0 in Shaunavon. We'll be warming up in the day as well, too, up to a high of 19 in Swift. 16 in the Shaunavon area. Chance could see some rain and a risk of a thunderstorm in there this afternoon as well. Those risks of rain and a thunderstorm kind of rotate all the way through the evening and into tomorrow. Also, more details on that you can get at the bottom half of your hour with your information update, along with Tara Garcia, is coming up in just a few moments' time. So stay tuned. But, you know, it's something we love to do. It's the Listener of the Week. We've been doing it for a while now, and we want to continue to celebrate you. It's the easiest way we can do so is by utilizing the Listener of the Week. All you need to do is head on over to Swift Current Online, click on the Listener of the Week tab, and from there, you enter, and you could quite simply be chosen as our next winner. From there, you're going to be able to get yourself a couple of things. First and foremost, you'll be able to pick some of the music that you listen to. So if you're tuning in this morning to Country 94.1 and Country 1490, thinking, ah, you know what? I could really use some Dolly Parton. Well, you can pick that. You can set that. We'll play your music along for the week. You'll have a number of choices. We'll get you in on the morning show. We'll chat with you a little bit about what makes you tick and keeps you moving along throughout the day, and get you on our Wall of Fame as well, too. Plus, on top of all of that, you're going to win yourself a $50 gift card to Pizza Pizza. I just went on to Pizza Pizza's website, actually, curiosity's sake, to see what could $50 actually get me. And they have they're called an extra large buck an inch. So you're paying $1 per inch of pizza that you get. Yep, that's right. $1 per inch of pizza. So you can get actually 3 extra large pizzas. Yes, 36 slices of pizza for that $50. So, I mean, you could feed yourself, your spouse, your kids, probably your neighbors if you liked them enough, and you still have some leftovers for the next day. $50 towards Pizza Pizza gets you a ton of food, and you will automatically win it for being our Listener of the Week. 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
1: I'm Tara Garcia, and here's what's coming up in news. SEIUS says Saskatchewan's decision to remove barriers limiting nurses from working to the full scope of their training is a major step forward for practical nurses across the province, and 4 concrete projects are getting underway in Swift Current today.
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1: Good morning, I'm Tara Garcia. SEIU West is welcoming the province's latest healthcare announcement, but says frustration over stalled contract negotiation continues to hang over workers. Union President Elisa Zunti says members remain focused on the lack of the new agreement.
2: We are 3 years without a contract, and that is unacceptable in this day and age.
1: According to Zunti, workers have also gone 4 years without a pay increase while bargaining with the province continues. This week, a future-focused exploration of community identity and sustainability will take center stage at the Art Gallery of Swift Current. Luke Matiford, curator of exhibitions and programming with the Art Gallery of Swift Current, says that a new exhibition by Two-Spirit Métis artist Sherry Osden Nault is coming to the gallery.
3: It's a mixture of different mediums. There will be some beading work, there's some sculptural work, there's some video work, there's some photos, there's some drawings, a real wide range of mediums that Sherry's engaging.
1: The exhibition will be on display from May 22nd to August 8th. This week's storm brought some moisture to southwest Saskatchewan, which is a welcome sight whether the crop's in the ground or not. Shannon Chance says the moisture was much needed after conditions began to dry out in parts of the region.
4: The moisture was definitely well-timed. I know it was getting a bit dry in some places, so definitely good to see some moisture. So yeah, the timing is really good. Unfortunately, it came with a lot of wind, so that can be a bit challenging.
1: Farmers are working around weather windows as seeding progresses. Construction is starting today on four concrete projects in Swift Current. North Star Concrete Incorporated of Moose Jaw was awarded the $184,802 contract by City Council. Crews will be working at 5th Avenue Northwest, 8th Avenue Northeast, Hayes Drive, and Walsh Trail. The work includes sidewalk maintenance, utility repairs, and pedestrian bulb outs. The city says the project should take about 2 weeks to complete. Street sweeping in Swift Current will continue today between 8 a.m. and 4:30 p.m. in Zone 6. Zone 6 includes Cheadle Street East, North Street, Chaplin Street East, and 1st to 10th Avenues Northeast. The city encourages residents of the area to ensure there aren't any vehicles parked on the streets to accommodate street sweeping.
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1: Two Swift Current AAA 57 teams are returning home with hardware from Regina's Lagasse AAA tournament. The CMB Construction 11U AAA 57s won gold after going undefeated through four games. Their tournament run included a 17-16 opening win over the White Butte Blue Broncos and a championship victory against the Regina White Sox. The Riverside Electric 13U AAA 57s also had a strong weekend, finishing with a silver medal. Swift Current posted a perfect 3-0 round robin before weather shortened the tournament schedule. The 13U57s dropped the final 6-2 against Calgary's Weber Wildcats. A tough ending to the season for former Swift Current Bronco Beck Malenstein and the Buffalo Sabres.
5: Greenway trying to wrap around. He got double team. Malenstein out in front. There's a shot. They score! Matthias Samuelsson!
1: Malenstein had an assist and appeared to score the Game 7 winner in the third period last night against Montreal. The officials, however, blew the whistle just before he tapped the puck into the net after losing sight of it in the crease. The Canadiens eventually won the game in overtime to take the series and end Buffalo's playoff run. From local news to local sports, we're here for your updates. 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
1: And now look at your five-day forecast. Sunny this morning, then a mix of sun and cloud with 30% chance of showers this afternoon and the risk of a thunderstorm and a high of 19. Tonight, partly cloudy, 30% chance of showers overnight and a low of 6. Tomorrow, we'll see a mix of sun and cloud with 30% chance of showers and risk of a thunderstorm and a high of 16. Thursday, a mix of sun and cloud with a high of 16. Sunshine for Friday with a high of 19. And Saturday, we'll see a mix of sun and cloud with a high of 23. For your latest weather forecast, whenever you need it, head on over to Swift Current Online or download the Swift Current Online app.
0: Music that makes you feel like the hero of your very own truck commercial. You're putting the pedal down with Chris Martins on Country 1490.

Tim McGraw and Faith Hill, back to 2007. I Need You on Country 94.1, Country 1490. That song was nominated twice at the 2008 Grammy Awards for Best Country Collaboration with Vocals and Best Country Song. It is Chris along with you. Thank you so much for tuning in with me here in the show, powered by Canadian.

0: on wood at this point. Thus far, temperatures do not dip below zero when there is no risk of frost that is set in the forecast. Overnights become actually a little bit warmer as we roll through the work week. Those details, of course, available in just a few moments' time in your five-day forecast. May the 21st, it is coming up on Thursday, it is Household Hazardous Waste Day here in Swift Current. The Innovation Plaques Southeast Lower Level Parking Lot is where everything is going to be taking place. Now, they, of course, as you know, will be taking any household hazardous waste materials from folks here in Swift Current. It is a residential item only. Not commercial products, not, you know, large-scale agriculture products as well, too. They get a full list, actually, if you head on over to swiftcurrent.ca or if you Google Household Hazardous Waste Day Swift Current, it's going to pop up everything that'll give you the guidelines, including the items that are accepted as well, too. And in some of those items, they actually have listed on there where they'll also be accepted year-round. So a great example being automotive, whether it be used engine oil, oil filters, antifreeze, etc. They've got it listed on there that a lot of these items are accepted at Tune-O-Matic year-round at no charge. Same for paint, same for batteries, etc. If they are available to dispose of outside of the Household Hazardous Waste Day, it's listed on the website there. So have a look for yourself and mark it on the calendar. If you've got stuff that you need to get rid of, coming up this Wednesday is the day with Household Hazardous Waste Day.
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6: And now look at your five-day forecast. Sunny this morning, then a mix of sun and cloud with 30% chance of showers this afternoon and the risk of a thunderstorm and a high of 19. Tonight, partly cloudy, 30% chance of showers overnight and a low of 6. Tomorrow, we'll see a mix of sun and cloud with 30% chance of showers and risk of a thunderstorm and a high of 16. Thursday, a mix of sun and cloud with a high of 16, sunshine for Friday with a high of 19, and Saturday we'll see a mix of sun and cloud with a high of 23. For your latest weather forecast, whenever you need it, head on over to Swift Current Online or download the Swift Current Online app.
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0: Tyler, Joe Miller, Under the Influence is on Country 94.1, Country 1490. Also, little Don Williams coming in just beforehand, and It Must Be Love. My name is Chris. Good morning. Thanks so much for joining me here on the show, powered by Canadian Tire. That's actually one thing we hear a lot of. Play more classic country music. That's one of the biggest things that gets passed along to us or requested. And between 6:30 and 7 o'clock, we love to throw the classics in there. And they don't necessarily just mean the classics, like either it's 1950s or it doesn't count. Because there's great country music all the way from 1950 right up through until, you know, today. So we'll throw classics in there, though. Our classic country playlists usually encompass anything earlier than the year 2000. It's whatever we can find. But if you have a request, something you want to hear on the Country 94.1 and Country 1490 Morning Show, please pass it along to us. Text us on the Full Line Ag text line, 306-773-0941. If we've got it, we'd love to play it. It's Chris with you in the show, Back to Work Tuesday and Back to School Tuesday as well. Appreciate you tuning in with me on this fine Tuesday morning. 6:54 as we get set for your information update in just a moment's time, and on the way after 7 o'clock, it's birthdays, anniversaries, and it's 25K payday for the Pioneer Co-op. Your chance to play higher or lower is coming up at 7:50.
1: I'm Kara Garcia, and here's what's coming up in news. SEIUS says Saskatchewan's decision to remove barriers limiting nurses from working to the full scope of their training is a major step forward for practical nurses across the province, and four concrete projects are getting underway in Swift Current today.
2: Federal Agriculture Minister Heath MacDonald visiting Saskatchewan this week. The two-day visit will take him to Saskatoon and Regina. Today, he is in Saskatoon, where the focus is on research and innovation. He's visiting the University of Saskatchewan, including the Western College of Veterinary Medicine and VETO, the Veterinary Infectious Disease Organization. The day also includes stakeholder consultations and a stop at the K+S potash site. Tomorrow, he visits Regina, where he'll take part in the official ribbon-cutting ceremony and celebration for Cargill's Regina Canola Processing Facility. He'll also meet with provincial counterpart, Agriculture Minister David Merritt, and hold stakeholder consultations. The trip marks MacDonald's third visit to Saskatchewan. For Golden West, I'm Glendalee Allen Vossler.
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1: Good morning, I'm Kara Garcia. SEIU West says Saskatchewan is moving closer to other provinces after announcing plans to expand nursing responsibilities within the healthcare system. Union President Lisa Zunti says the announcement represents years of advocacy from practical nurses.
2: But I have been fighting this fight for 20 years to change this practice.
1: Zunti says licensed practical nurses have historically faced restrictions in departments including emergency rooms, cardiac care, and intensive care units. A new exhibition by a Two-Spirit Métis artist is bringing a vision of relationality, sustainability, and future generations to the Art Gallery of Swift Current later this week. Curator of exhibitions and programming at the Art Gallery of Swift Current, Luke Matiford, shares that the exhibition includes sculptures, photos, drawings, and other mediums.
3: So we'll be having a reception for the exhibition. The exhibition opens May 22nd with the reception that evening at 7 p.m. So we encourage the public to come out and see the show. The artists will be in attendance, so that's a really great time to ask them about their practice, get a little bit more information about the work.
1: Matiford says that Sherry Osden-Nault, a teacher at the University of Western Ontario, is the artist behind the art. Seating operations in southwest Saskatchewan are pushing ahead, with the region continuing to lead the province. Shannon Chant, crop extension specialist with the Saskatchewan Ministry of Agriculture, says producers are making steady gains despite a later start.
4: Southwest Saskatchewan is usually ahead of the rest of the province for seeding progress. I have heard of a few guys that have wrapped up already. I did see a couple seeders north of the number one between Swift Current and Herbert yesterday, so there are some guys still out there going.
1: The region is currently estimated at about 34% complete, slightly behind average due to a cooler spring. Swift Current residents will see concrete crews starting work across the city today. Four projects have been awarded to North Store Concrete Incorporated for just over $184,000. Work is set for 5th Avenue Northwest, 8th Avenue Northeast, Hayes Drive, and Walsh Trail. The city says parking restrictions may occur, but traffic impact should remain minimal. Residential street sweeping moves over to Zone 6 today, and folks in the area are asked to move any vehicles off the street to allow for sweeping between 8 a.m. and 4:30 p.m. Zone 6 is made up of streets between Central Avenue Northeast and 11th Avenue Northeast, including North Street, Chaplin Street East, Cheadle Street East, and more. A map of street sweeping zones along with an updated sweeping schedule can be found on the City of Swift Current's website.
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1: It was a strong weekend for Swift Current AAA baseball teams in Regina. The CMB Construction 11U AAA 57s captured the 2026 Lagasse AAA Tournament Championship after posting a perfect 4-0 record. Swift Current scored 57 runs over four games, including a 10-4 win over the Regina White Sox in the final. Meanwhile, the Riverside Electric 13U AAA 57s earned silver medals at the same tournament. The 13U squad went undefeated through round robin play with wins over Saskatoon, Regina, and White Butte. They eventually fell 6-2 to Calgary's Weber Wildcats in the championship game. In NHL playoff action,
5: here's Byram shooting, and that's in. Was there a whistle? Waved off. Whistle went. Wes McCauley was right on the doorstep. You could hear it before.
1: Former Swift Current Bronco Beck Malenstein came inches away from a playoff hero moment Monday night. Malenstein appeared to score a Game 7 winning goal for the Buffalo Sabres late in the third period against Montreal. But officials had already blown the play dead after losing sight of the puck in the crease. Alex Newhook scored later in overtime as the Canadiens eliminated Buffalo in the heartbreaking fashion. Malenstein also picked up an assist earlier in the game as the Sabres erased a 2-goal deficit before falling in overtime. If something's happening in your community, from breaking news to big game scores, tell us first. Call 306-773-NEWS or visit SwiftCurrentOnline.com and click on Submit News.
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1: And now look at your five-day forecast. Sunny this morning, then a mix of sun and cloud with 30% chance of showers this afternoon and the risk of a thunderstorm and a high of 19. Tonight, partly cloudy, 30% chance of showers overnight and a low of 6. Tomorrow, we'll see a mix of sun and cloud with 30% chance of showers and risk of a thunderstorm and a high of 16. Thursday, a mix of sun and cloud with a high of 16, sunshine for Friday with a high of 19, and Saturday we'll see a mix of sun and cloud with a high of 23. For your latest weather forecast, whenever you need it, head on over to Swift Current Online or download the Swift Current Online app.
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0: Jelly Roll, I Am Not Okay on Country 94.1, Country 1490. Good morning, 7:09 right now here in your Tuesday morning. My name is Chris. Appreciate you joining me here today in the show powered by Canadian Tire. 1 degree in Swift Current. Sean, I'm currently sitting at a temperature of 0 on the road to a high of plus 16. Out in the Shaunavon area, 19 in Swift Current, both with a chance of showers and a risk of a thunderstorm this afternoon as well, too. 30% chance could see some of the wet stuff, which, I'm not going to lie, it was, watching the rain on Sunday, I was honestly shocked it rained all day long. There was times that it rained harder than others, absolutely, but I don't honestly remember the last time we had a full day of rain, which was pretty nice to see. It's going to green everything up really, really well. Details in your 5-day forecast. There is some rain that is forecast over the next couple of days, but only a 30% chance. Those details, you can get them by checking out the Canada West Harvest Center local weather page on Swift Current Online. This was an interesting study that I just read about, actually. The potential benefits and also the dangers of AI. People are pretty familiar with these at this point. A new study is now showing that actually using AI for just 10 minutes, 10 simplistic minutes, may reduce your ability to think independently. The gist of this study, they had over 1,200 participants, some given the ability to use AI and some not. They completed tasks. Now, after AI was then fully removed, they were then given math problems. Those without previous AI, without using it beforehand, solved 73% of the math problems, while the AI users, only 57%, and they also skipped out on all of the hard questions, which, quite frankly, should set them up perfectly for group projects.
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5: And now look at your 5-day forecast. Sunny this morning, then a mix of sun and cloud with 30% chance of showers this afternoon and the risk of a thunderstorm and a high of 19. Tonight, partly cloudy, 30% chance of showers overnight and a low of 6. Tomorrow, we'll see a mix of sun and cloud with 30% chance of showers and risk of a thunderstorm and a high of 16. Thursday, a mix of sun and cloud with a high of 16. Sunshine for Friday with a high of 19. And Saturday, we'll see a mix of sun and cloud with a high of 23. For your latest weather forecast, whenever you need it, head on over to Swift Current Online or download the Swift Current Online app.
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0: That's Dallas Smith, Wasting Gas on Country 94.1, Country 1490. Good morning. My name is Chris. Appreciate you tuning in with me here on the Back to Work Tuesday and Back to School Tuesday. 7:20 right now in the show as we roll on through the morning, powered by Canadian Tire. Lots of sunshine out right now, which is great to see. Not a hot day as it would be at this point in the day, but it's going to warm up nicely, getting up to a high of 19 degrees here in Swift Current, 16 in Shaunavon overnight. Staying above zero, which is kind of key, going to be about 2 degrees overnight tonight. And then as we roll into tomorrow with a high of plus 16 expected on the day, another risk of thunderstorms and showers as well. Those details available at the bottom half of your hour with your information update. Tara Garcia going to take you through news, weather, and sports as well. Coming around the corner this Thursday, May the 21st, those in the Gull Lake area get set to have some fun during EMS Week. The Gull Lake EMS are putting on their barbecue, and the theme this year is improving outcomes together. They're inviting everybody out for a mouth-watering barbecue. They've got drinks and, of course, the fellowship and great company in there as well, too. You know, if there's any one group that is all about their community and certainly are out and about to showcase that, it is the Gull Lake EMS. So they're very excited to be able to host their barbecue this Thursday between 4 and 6 p.m. at the Emergency Services Building, 3575 Rutland Avenue in Gull Lake. All proceeds from said barbecue go towards the ambulance service and community paramedicine program. Bring out your appetite and have some fun this Thursday.
1: I'm Tara Garcia, and here's what's coming up in news. SEIU West says Saskatchewan's decision to remove barriers limiting nurses from working to the full scope of their training is a major step forward for practical nurses across the province, and four concrete projects are getting underway in Swift Current today.
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1: Good morning, I'm Kara Garcia. SEIU West says Saskatchewan's decision to remove barriers limiting nurses from working to the full scope of their training is a major step forward for practical nurses across the province. Union President Lisa Zunti says inconsistent policies between facilities have created challenges for years.
2: We have had our practice restricted by policies throughout the province, different policies in different facilities, different policies in different units of those facilities.
1: Zunti says the challenges could help improve patient care and better utilize licensed practical nurses across Saskatchewan. Themes of relationality and sustainability are at the heart of an exhibition by Sherry Osden Nault, opening this week at the Art Gallery of Swift Current. Luke Matiford, curator of exhibitions and programming at the Art Gallery of Swift Current, talks about the collection.
3: It really engages with relationality, really thinking about how we relate to our communities and to our environment and how that influences our identity and how we navigate through the world with a real look at futurity. So how do the relationships that we build and the ways that we relate to the world today build a strong foundation for future generations?
1: A public reception will be held at the opening of the exhibition on May 22nd. Seeding operations in southwest Saskatchewan are pushing ahead, with the region continuing to lead the province. Sharon Chant, crop extension specialist with the Saskatchewan Ministry of Agriculture, says producers are making steady gains despite a later start.
4: Southwest Saskatchewan is usually ahead of the rest of the province for seeding progress. I have heard of a few guys that have wrapped up already. I did see a couple seeders north of the number one between Swift Current and Herbert yesterday, so there are some guys still out there going.
1: The region is currently estimated at about 34% complete, slightly behind average due to a cooler spring. Four concrete projects are getting underway in Swift Current today. City Council has awarded Moose Jaw's North Star Concrete Incorporated the $184,802 contract. Work will take place at 5th Avenue Northwest, 8th Avenue Northeast, Hayes Drive, and Walsh Trail. The project includes sidewalk repairs, utility work, and pedestrian upgrades tied to this year's paving program. The city says the local traffic isn't expected to be impacted during construction. The city of Swift Current has notified folks that residential street sweeping is set to make way for Zone 6 today. Zone 6 comprises streets south of Herbert Street and north of North Railway Street, including Chaplin Street East and 1st through 10th Avenues Northeast. Residents are asked to ensure vehicles are moved off the streets while street sweeping is carried out between 8 a.m. and 4:30 p.m. And a list of streets set for sweeping today is on Swift Current Online.
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1: Two Swift Current AAA 57 teams are returning home with hardware from Regina's Lagasse AAA tournament. The CMB Construction 11U AAA 57s won gold after going undefeated through four games. Their tournament run included a 17-16 opening win over the White Butte Blue Broncos and a championship victory against the Regina White Sox. The Riverside Electric 13U AAA 57s also had a strong weekend, finishing with a silver medal. Swift Current posted a perfect 3-0 round robin before weather shortened the tournament schedule. The 13U57s dropped the final 6-2 against Calgary's Weber Wildcats. A tough ending to the season for former Swift Current Bronco Beck Malenstein and the Buffalo Sabres.
5: Greenway trying to wrap around. He got double team. Malenstein out in front. Here's a shot. They score! Matias Samuelsson through the crowd! It's 2-1!
1: Malenstein had an assist and appeared to score the Game 7 winner in the third period last night against Montreal. The officials, however, blew the whistle just before he tapped the puck into the net after losing sight of it in the crease. The Canadiens eventually won the game in overtime to take the series and end Buffalo's playoff run. From local news to local sports, we're here for your updates. Share them at 306-773-NEWS on SwiftCurrentOnline.com by clicking on Submit News.
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1: And now look at your five-day forecast. Sunny this morning, then a mix of sun and cloud with 30% chance of showers this afternoon and the risk of a thunderstorm and a high of 19. Tonight, partly cloudy, 30% chance of showers overnight and a low of 6. Tomorrow, we'll see a mix of sun and cloud with 30% chance of showers and risk of a thunderstorm and a high of 16. Thursday, a mix of sun and cloud with a high of 16, sunshine for Friday with a high of 19, and Saturday we'll see a mix of sun and cloud with a high of 23. For your latest weather forecast, whenever you need it, head on over to Swift Current Online or download the Swift Current Online app.
6: Thank you very much, Tara. 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Birthdays and anniversaries are coming up just around the corner. Last chance to get them on. 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We'll keep you posted on who is celebrating after music from Scotty McCreery and Hootie and the Blowfish. This is Bottle Rockets with Country 94.1, Country 1490.

0: That's the latest from Bailey Zimmerman and Chevy Silverado on Country 94.1, Country 1490. Good morning. It is Chris along with you. Thank you so much for tuning in with me here in the show, powered by Canadian Tire, as we get set for our favorite time of the day. Yes, it is time to do some celebrating. Birthdays and anniversary time, and we're going to start things out, as we always do, with the other celebrities that are celebrating birthdays and anniversaries on this fine day. Marshmello, celebrating birthday number 34. Of course, he has been on music with Kane Brown before. A DJ, Marshmello, 34. JoJo Siwa, who my kids listened to for quite a while, all of her younger stuff. She is 23 years old today and born on this day back in 1925, hence why it is also a day named after him today. Civil rights activist Malcolm X. And those are your other celebrities celebrating today. Having a look-see now at the local celebs, the ones that matter the most. Celebrating today is Jean Regeer and Gord Clausen. Happy birthday, Jean and Gord. Wishing you a wonderful day and a fantastic year ahead from Stan and Shirley. And more birthday wishes coming out to Gord Clausen as well. Have a great day and a wonderful year from Leonard, Sheila, and Danelle. And those are your local celebrities celebrating birthdays and anniversaries on this fine day. And a big congratulations goes out to our birthday of the day winner today, Gord Clausen. Happy birthday to you. You have earned yourself a gift certificate to the Pioneer Co-op Bakery. Remember, we love to celebrate birthdays and anniversaries every Monday to Friday at 7:40. So if you know somebody celebrating, make sure you let us know so we can celebrate too. Give us a call at 306-773-0941. Text the details to us on the Full Line Ag text line, or head on over to Swift Current Online and click the greeting zone.
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5: And now look at your five-day forecast. Sunny this morning, then a mix of sun and cloud with 30% chance of showers this afternoon and the risk of a thunderstorm and a high of 19. Tonight, partly cloudy, 30% chance of showers overnight and a low of 6. Tomorrow, we'll see a mix of sun and cloud with 30% chance of showers and risk of a thunderstorm and a high of 16. Thursday, a mix of sun and cloud with a high of 16. Sunshine for Friday with a high of 19. And Saturday, we'll see a mix of sun and cloud with a high of 23. For your latest weather forecast, whenever you need it, head on over to Swift Current Online or download the Swift Current Online app.
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0: A Man Without a Woman. That's Dean Brody on Country 94.1, Country 1490. Good morning, 7:55 in the show. My name is Chris. Thank you so much for tuning in with me today as we get set for your information update. News, weather, and sports coming around the corner in just a moment's time.
1: The 25K payday. 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
0: Yes, it is that time to play higher or lower. That is your cue to call 306-773-0941 to play our 25K payday presented by Pioneer Co-op. It's your chance to win a share of $25,000 in gift certificates from businesses all across the province. 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We're going to give you a retail price or what we say is a retail price of an item. 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
2: I'm Kara Garcia, and here's what's coming up in news. SEIUS says Saskatchewan's decision to remove barriers limiting nurses from working to the full scope of their training is a major step forward for practical nurses across the province, and four concrete projects are getting underway in Swift Current today.
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2: Good morning, I'm Kara Garcia. SEIU West is welcoming the province's latest healthcare announcement, but says frustration over stalled contract negotiation continues to hang over workers. Union President Elisa Zunti says members remain focused on the lack of the new agreement.
8: We are 3 years without a contract, and that is unacceptable in this day and age.
2: According to Zunti, workers have also gone 4 years without a pay increase while bargaining with the province continues. This week, a future-focused exploration of community identity and sustainability will take center stage at the Art Gallery of Swift Current. Luke Matiford, curator of exhibitions and programming with the Art Gallery of Swift Current, says that a new exhibition by Two-Spirit Métis artist Sherry Osden Nault is coming to the gallery.
9: It's a mixture of different mediums. There will be some beading work, there's some sculptural work, there's some video work, there's some photos, there's some drawings, a real wide range of mediums that Sherry's engaging.
2: The exhibition will be on display from May 22nd to August 8th. This week's storm brought some moisture to southwest Saskatchewan, which is a welcome sight whether the crop's in the ground or not. Shannon Chant says the moisture was much needed after conditions began to dry out in parts of the region.
10: Yeah, the moisture was definitely well-timed. I know it was getting a bit dry in some places, so definitely good to see some moisture. So yeah, the timing is really good. Unfortunately, it came with a lot of wind, so that can be a bit challenging.
2: Farmers are working around weather windows as seeding progresses. Construction is starting today on four concrete projects in Swift Current. North Star Concrete Incorporated of Moose Jaw was awarded the $184,802 contract by City Council. Crews will be working at 5th Avenue Northwest, 8th Avenue Northeast, Hayes Drive, and Walsh Trail. The work includes sidewalk maintenance, utility repairs, and pedestrian bulb outs. The city says the project should take about 2 weeks to complete. Street sweeping in Swift Current will continue today between 8 a.m. and 4:30 p.m. in Zone 6. Zone 6 includes Cheadle Street East, North Street, Chaplin Street East, and 1st to 10th Avenues Northeast. The city encourages residents of the area to ensure there aren't any vehicles parked on the streets to accommodate street sweeping.
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2: It was a strong weekend for Swift Current AAA baseball teams in Regina. The CMB Construction 11U AAA 57s captured the 2026 Legaz AAA Tournament Championship after posting a perfect 4-0 record. Swift Current scored 57 runs over four games, including a 10-4 win over the Regina White Sox in the final. Meanwhile, the Riverside Electric 13U AAA 57s earned silver medals at the same tournament. The 13U squad went undefeated through round-robin play with wins over Saskatoon, Regina, and White Butte. They eventually fell 6-2 to Calgary's Weber Wildcats in the championship game. In NHL playoff action,
11: here's Byron shooting, and that's in. Was there a whistle? Waved off. Whistle went. Wes McCauley was right on the doorstep. You could hear it before.
2: Former Swift Current Bronco Beck Malenstein came inches away from a playoff hero moment Monday night. Malenstein appeared to score a Game 7 winning goal for the Buffalo Sabres late in the third period against Montreal. But officials had already blown the play dead after losing sight of the puck in the crease. Alex Newhook scored later in overtime as the Canadiens eliminated Buffalo in the heartbreaking fashion. Malenstein also picked up an assist earlier in the game as the Sabres erased a 2-goal deficit before falling in overtime. If something's happening in your community, from breaking news to big game scores, tell us first. Call 306-773-NEWS or visit SwiftCurrentOnline.com and click on Submit News.
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2: And now look at your five-day forecast. Sunny this morning, then a mix of sun and cloud with 30% chance of showers this afternoon and the risk of a thunderstorm and a high of 19. Tonight, partly cloudy, 30% chance of showers overnight and a low of 6. Tomorrow, we'll see a mix of sun and cloud with 30% chance of showers and risk of a thunderstorm and a high of 16. Thursday, a mix of sun and cloud with a high of 16, sunshine for Friday with a high of 19, and Saturday we'll see a mix of sun and cloud with a high of 23. For your latest weather forecast, whenever you need it, head on over to Swift Current Online or download the Swift Current Online app.
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0: Thomas Rhett after all the bars are closed on Country 94.1, Country 1490. Hello and good morning, 8:07 right now in the show, powered by Canadian Tire. Thanks so much for tuning in with me. 4 degrees in Swift Current right now. Lots of sunshine out there too. +2 in Shaunavon, warming up to 16 in Shaunavon, 19 in Swift Current. And a chance could see a little bit of rain in there too. 30% chance of showers this morning and or this afternoon, and a chance of a thunderstorm as well. All those details coming up in just a bit, or you can have a look-see for yourself by checking out the Canada West Harvest Center local weather page on Swift Current Online.
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0: Good morning, Country 94.1, Country 1490. Who am I talking to?
2: Good morning, it's Rhonda.
0: Hi, Rhonda. How are you today?
2: Good. How are you doing?
0: I am good. Rhonda, is the actual retail price of the 2018 Jeep Compass Limited, is it higher or lower than $17,500?
2: I'm going to go lower.
0: I'm sorry, that's not correct, but thanks for playing.
2: Thank you.
0: Yeah, bye-bye. Good morning, Country 94.1, Country 1490. Who am I talking to?
3: Debbie.
0: Sorry, who?
3: Debbie.
0: Debbie, is the actual retail price of the 2018 Jeep Compass Limited, is it higher or lower than
3: $17,500? I'll say higher.
0: Absolutely correct. You got it. It is actually $18,900, so you are now qualified for our 25K payday presented by Pioneer Co-op.
3: Sounds great.
0: So, Debbie, hypothetically speaking, you win a share of $25,000 in gift certificates. 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
3: Well, I don't know. We'd have to win first and then go from there.
0: You don't want to reveal your secrets too early, right?
3: Well, it's like, don't get excited, right?
0: I'm the same way. If I go on vacation, I'm not excited until I arrive at the destination. Then I get excited.
3: There we go. See what's up.
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9: And now look at your five-day forecast. Sunny this morning, then a mix of sun and cloud with 30% chance of showers this afternoon and the risk of a thunderstorm and a high of 19. Tonight, partly cloudy, 30% chance of showers overnight and a low of 6. Tomorrow, we'll see a mix of sun and cloud with 30% chance of showers and risk of a thunderstorm and a high of 16. Thursday, a mix of sun and cloud with a high of 16, sunshine for Friday with a high of 19, and Saturday we'll see a mix of sun and cloud with a high of 23. For your latest weather forecast, whenever you need it, head on over to Swift Current Online or download the Swift Current Online app.
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0: That's what a song should do. That's a little Tim Hicks for you on Country 94.1, Country 1490. Good morning. Thanks for joining me today. 8:22 in the show, powered by Canadian Tire. Plus 4 right now in Swift Current, warming up to a high of 19 on the day. 2 in Shaunavon, heading towards a high of 16 with some rain possibly in there this afternoon and a risk of a thunderstorm as well. That rain risk and thunderstorm risk going to maintain as well overnight and into tomorrow as we kind of head into a little bit more of the same. Highs reaching 16 in Swift Current on Wednesday and Shaunavon looking at a high of 13 degrees with some possible rain in there. Warms up starting Thursday. More details available at the bottom of the hour with your information update. Joining us this morning in the Country 94.1 Country 1490 Morning Show, the Executive Director at the House of Hope, Carrie Godjelpson. Good morning, Carrie.
1: Good morning, Chris.
0: How are you doing so far today?
1: I'm good. It's nice to see you this morning.
0: And it's great to see you as well. So let's start things out simply by, what is the House of Hope?
1: Okay, so House of Hope is a nonprofit charity. We are in the process of establishing a transition home for males that are 19 to the age of 54 that are experiencing housing instability. We have a program that we're going to put in place that will assist these individuals moving forward and working with different agencies here in the city and tailoring a certain goal plan for them. But it will be a stable housing unit for them to be able to stay 6 months to a year until they can kind of get their feet under themselves and start heading in a good direction and find some stability and some sustainability for housing.
0: Fantastic. Most definitely something that I believe is needed here in our community. So it's great to see that this has kind of got a leg up and is starting moving forward now.
1: Right.
0: So that being said, you do have an event coming up this Saturday.
1: Yes, we do. Actually, we are having a breakfast and silent auction fundraiser. It is going to be at Riverview Estates in the Great Room. Nice, bright, sunny place to have a breakfast. We have a couple guest speakers coming from the Village of Hope, not to be confused with House of Hope, that are going to be coming and speaking just about men that are dealing with different things and that are requiring some kind of stability. So it's going to be a lot of fun. We do have some tickets still left. We have till Wednesday. So anytime before 4 o'clock on Wednesday, if you'd like a ticket, we would love to see you. We've got some great silent auction items, and it would just be wonderful to have you come hear what we're about, what we're doing, and just kind of get our name out there. We are working towards establishing a building at this point, so we are all ready to go. Just need the funding for a building, and then we can move forward to the next step.
0: Most definitely. So then, Carrie, if people are looking to attend this Saturday, how much are tickets, and how can they get a hold of you?
1: Okay, so tickets are $50 per person. You can contact us on Facebook, Swift Current House of Hope. You can phone us at 306-773-1568. 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And I think that's pretty much covers everything. You can purchase tickets through Community Baptist Church. We are not affiliated with Community Baptist, but you can purchase tickets through them. And you can also do it through e-transfer to our email address as well.
0: Dynamite. Anything else that you wanted to add this morning, Carrie?
1: No, just thanks for having me. And it would just be wonderful to have people in the community come out, just hear what we're about. And just come and support us. And we would just love to see your smiling faces Saturday morning.
0: Awesome. Appreciate you coming on by the show this morning, Carrie.
1: Thanks so much for having me, Chris.
2: I'm Kara Garcia, and here's what's coming up in news. SEIU West says Saskatchewan's decision to remove barriers limiting nurses from working to the full scope of their training is a major step forward for practical nurses across the province, and 4 concrete projects are getting underway in Swift Current today.
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1: Good morning, I'm Kara Garcia. SEIU West says Saskatchewan is moving closer to other provinces after announcing plans to expand nursing responsibilities within the healthcare system. Union President Lisa Zunti says the announcement represents years of advocacy from practical nurses.
2: But I have been fighting this fight for 20 years to change this practice.
1: Zunti says licensed practical nurses have historically faced restrictions in departments including emergency rooms, cardiac care, and intensive care units. A new exhibition by a Two-Spirit Métis artist is bringing a vision of relationality, sustainability, and future generations to the Art Gallery of Swift Current later this week. Curator of exhibitions and programming at the Art Gallery of Swift Current, Luke Matiford, shares that the exhibition includes sculptures, photos, drawings, and other mediums.
3: So we'll be having a reception for the exhibition. The exhibition opens May 22nd with the reception that evening at 7 p.m. So we encourage the public to come out and see the show. The artists will be in attendance, so that's a really great time to ask them about their practice, get a little bit more information about the work.
1: Matiford says that Sherry Osden-Nault, a teacher at the University of Western Ontario, is the artist behind the art. Seating operations in southwest Saskatchewan are pushing ahead, with the region continuing to lead the province. Shannon Chant, crop extension specialist with the Saskatchewan Ministry of Agriculture, says producers are making steady gains despite a later start.
4: Southwest Saskatchewan is usually ahead of the rest of the province for seeding progress. I have heard of a few guys that have wrapped up already. I did see a couple seeders north of the number one between Swift Current and Herbert yesterday, so there are some guys still out there going.
1: The region is currently estimated at about 34% complete, slightly behind average due to a cooler spring. Swift Current residents will see concrete crews starting work across the city today. Four projects have been awarded to North Star Concrete Incorporated for just over $184,000. Work is set for 5th Avenue Northwest, 8th Avenue Northeast, Hayes Drive, and Walsh Trail. The city says parking restrictions may occur, but traffic impact should remain minimal. Residential street sweeping moves over to Zone 6 today, and folks in the area are asked to move any vehicles off the street to allow for sweeping between 8 a.m. and 4:30 p.m. Zone 6 is made up of streets between Central Avenue Northeast and 11th Avenue Northeast, including North Street, Chaplin Street East, Cheadle Street East, and more. A map of street sweeping zones along with an updated sweeping schedule can be found on the City of Swift Current's website.
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1: Two Swift Current AAA 57 teams are returning home with hardware from Regina's Lagasse AAA tournament. The CMB Construction 11U AAA 57s won gold after going undefeated through four games. Their tournament run included a 17-16 opening win over the White Butte Blue Broncos and a championship victory against the Regina White Sox. The Riverside Electric 13U AAA 57s also had a strong weekend, finishing with a silver medal. Swift Current posted a perfect 3-0 round robin before weather shortened the tournament schedule. The 13U57s dropped the final 6-2 against Calgary's Weber Wildcats. A tough ending to the season for former Swift Current Bronco Beck Malenstein and the Buffalo Sabres.
5: Greenway trying to wrap around. He got double team. Malenstein out in front. Here's a shot. They score! Matias Samuelson! It's 2-1!
1: Malenstein had an assist and appeared to score the Game 7 winner in the third period last night against Montreal. The officials, however, blew the whistle just before he tapped the puck into the net after losing sight of it in the crease. The Canadiens eventually won the game in overtime to take the series and end Buffalo's playoff run. From local news to local sports, we're here for your updates. 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
1: And now look at your five-day forecast. Sunny this morning, then a mix of sun and cloud with 30% chance of showers this afternoon and the risk of a thunderstorm and a high of 19. Tonight, partly cloudy, 30% chance of showers overnight and a low of 6. Tomorrow, we'll see a mix of sun and cloud with 30% chance of showers and risk of a thunderstorm and a high of 16. Thursday, a mix of sun and cloud with a high of 16, sunshine for Friday with a high of 19, and Saturday we'll see a mix of sun and cloud with a high of 23. For your latest weather forecast, whenever you need it, head on over to Swift Current Online or download the Swift Current Online app.
0: Music that makes you feel like the hero of your very own truck commercial. You're putting the pedal down with Chris Martins on Country 1490.

at Ella Langley. Be her on Country 94.1, Country 1490. Good morning. It's 8:43 in the show, powered by Canadian Tire. Thank you so much for tuning in with me as we continue along here on a beautiful Tuesday morning. Back to work Tuesday. A little bit of cloud coverage right now coming blocked out the sun, at least temporarily anyway. It'll warm back up, though, heading for a high of 19 degrees here in Swift Current on the day. 16 in Shaunavon, currently sitting at plus 8, so we got nice warm weather. Shaunavon at a temperature of plus 3 out there right now. Chance could see a little bit of rain and thunderstorms in there too. Those details available in your 5-day forecast coming up in just a few moments' time. Well, the latest artist that had to cancel their U.S. concerts due to very low ticket sales, Kiefer Sutherland. Huh. Man, can't see Kiefer. Would they have sold out anyway? I mean, it's Kiefer Sutherland. I know that he's put out music before, but he's not Ella Langley. Like, I don't know, man. You book these massive tours and presume that they're going to sell well, but it's just, who knows? I don't know, man. I don't know. Either way, it's actually got a name. It's called a Blue Dot Fever. And that has actually caught on. It's a popular term that now references

0: I'm referring to is The Ticket Takeoff. 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So the next event coming up is the story of Creedence Clearwater. Clearwater Revival. 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
7: And now look at your five-day forecast. Sunny this morning, then a mix of sun and cloud with 30% chance of showers this afternoon and the risk of a thunderstorm and a high of 19. Tonight, partly cloudy, 30% chance of showers overnight and a low of 6. Tomorrow, we'll see a mix of sun and cloud with 30% chance of showers and risk of a thunderstorm and a high of 16. Thursday, a mix of sun and cloud with a high of 16, sunshine for Friday with a high of 19, and Saturday we'll see a mix of sun and cloud with a high of 23. For your latest weather forecast, whenever you need it, head on over to Swift Current Online or download the Swift Current Online app.
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0: So I'm a poor nothing, so I don't have to.
1: Josh Ross, Scared of Getting Sober, is on Country 94.1, Country 1490. Good morning. It is Chris along with you here in the show powered by Canadian Tire. Thank you so much for joining me today. As we continue to roll through the morning and temperatures that are slowly starting to warm up, heading for highs of 19 here in Swift Current, 16 in Shauneman, but could see some more of the wet stuff this afternoon. Those details available at the top of the hour. Tara Garcia going to take you through the remainder of your information update, news, weather, and sports as well. On the way after... Coming up just after 9 o'clock, we're going to play a little generation gap where we give you a slang term. You give us the generation you think it came from. Plus, we're going to be chatting with our friends from the Alzheimer's Society, chatting with Brooke Smith. That's coming up a little bit after 9.
2: I'm Kara Garcia, and here's what's coming up in news. SEIUS says Saskatchewan's decision to remove barriers limiting nurses from working to the full scope of their training is a major step forward for practical nurses across the province, and four concrete projects are getting underway in Swift Current today.
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1: Good morning, I'm Kara Garcia. SEIU West says Saskatchewan's decision to remove barriers limiting nurses from working to the full scope of their training is a major step forward for practical nurses across the province. Union President Lisa Zunti says inconsistent policies between facilities have created challenges for years.
2: We have had our practice restricted by policies throughout the province, different policies in different facilities, different policies in different units of those facilities.
1: Zunti says the challenges could help improve patient care and better utilize licensed practical nurses across Saskatchewan. Themes of relationality and sustainability are at the heart of an exhibition by Sherry Osden Nault, opening this week at the Art Gallery of Swift Current. Luke Matiford, curator of exhibitions and programming at the Art Gallery of Swift Current, talks about the collection.
3: It really engages with relationality, really thinking about how we relate to our communities and to our environment and how that influences our identity and how we navigate through the world with a real look at futurity. So how do the relationships that we build and the ways that we relate to the world today build a strong foundation for future generations?
1: A public reception will be held at the opening of the exhibition on May 22nd. Seating operations in southwest Saskatchewan are pushing ahead, with the region continuing to lead the province. Sharon Chant, crop extension specialist with the Saskatchewan Ministry of Agriculture, says producers are making steady gains despite a later start.
4: Southwest Saskatchewan is usually ahead of the rest of the province for seeding progress. I have heard of a few guys that have wrapped up already. I did see a couple seeders north of the number one between Swift Current and Herbert yesterday, so there are some guys still out there going.
1: The region is currently estimated at about 34% complete, slightly behind average due to a cooler spring. Four concrete projects are getting underway in Swift Current today. City Council has awarded Moose Jaw's North Star Concrete Incorporated the $184,802 contract. Work will take place at 5th Avenue Northwest, 8th Avenue Northeast, Hayes Drive, and Walsh Trail. The project includes sidewalk repairs, utility work, and pedestrian upgrades tied to this year's paving program. The city says the local traffic isn't expected to be impacted during construction. The city of Swift Current has notified folks that residential street sweeping is set to make way for Zone 6 today. Zone 6 comprises streets south of Herbert Street and north of North Railway Street, including Chaplin Street East and 1st through 10th Avenues Northeast. Residents are asked to ensure vehicles are moved off the streets while street sweeping is carried out between 8 a.m. and 4:30 p.m. And a list of streets set for sweeping today is on Swift Current Online.
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5: I'm Sean Mullen. A strong weekend for Swift Current AAA baseball teams in Regina. The C&B Construction 11U AAA 57s captured the 2026 Lagasse AAA Tournament. After posting a perfect 4-0 record, Swift Current scored 57 runs over four games, including a 10-4 win over the Regina White Sox in the final. Meanwhile, the Riverside Electric 13U AAA 57s earned silver medals at the same tournament. The 13U squad went undefeated through round-robin play with wins over Saskatoon, Regina, and White Butte. They eventually fell 6-2 to Calgary's Weber Wildcats in the championship game. Some long weekend success for local lacrosse players. Five locals helped the U-17 South Sask Stealth to a gold medal at the Curtis Dale Ptolemy Memorial Tournament. Jasper Bond, Jax Brown, Nixon Friesen, Jet Wallace, and Callum Greenlay were on the roster. Meanwhile, three local players were on the roster for the U-13 Stealth as they finished third at the Silver Stick Tournament. Lee Brown, Jacob Labruno, and Barrett Morside were in the lineup for the Stealth. and six local players suited up for various Flatland Coyotes girls lacrosse teams as they played the first ever home games in the history of their program against teams from the Manitoba Frost over the weekend. In NHL playoff action,
6: here's Byron shooting, and that's in. Was there a whistle? Waved off. Whistle went. Wes McCauley was right on the doorstep. You could hear it before.
5: Former Swift Current Bronco Beck Malenstein came inches away from a playoff hero moment Monday night. Malenstein appeared to score a Game 7 winning goal for Buffalo late in the third period against Montreal, but officials had already blown the play dead after losing sight of the puck in the crease. Alex Newhook later scored in overtime as the Canadiens eliminated Buffalo in heartbreaking fashion. Malenstein also picked up an assist earlier in the game as the Sabres erased a two-goal deficit before falling in overtime. Have a story tip or score to share? Let us know. Call 306-773-NEWS or submit it anytime on SwiftCurrentOnline.com by clicking on Submit News.
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1: And now look at your five-day forecast. Sunny this morning, then a mix of sun and cloud with 30% chance of showers this afternoon and the risk of a thunderstorm and a high of 19. Tonight, partly cloudy, 30% chance of showers overnight and a low of 6. Tomorrow, we'll see a mix of sun and cloud with 30% chance of showers and risk of a thunderstorm and a high of 16. Thursday, a mix of sun and cloud with a high of 16. Sunshine for Friday with a high of 19. And Saturday, we'll see a mix of sun and cloud with a high of 23. For your latest weather forecast, whenever you need it, head on over to Swift Current Online or download the Swift Current Online app.
0: 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A presentation of Southwest Funeral Directors on Country 1490. 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

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Yeah.

Dallas Smith and Side Effects on Country 94.1, Country 1490. Good morning. My name is Chris. Appreciate you tuning in with me here in the show, powered by Canadian Tire. As we roll through your Tuesday morning with the temperature sitting at 8 degrees right now in Swift Current, plus 3 in Shaunavon, a little bit chillier down there, 16 degrees the expected high, 19 in Swift Current. Going to see mostly cloud coverage today, a little bit of sun kind of peeking through as the day rolls along. So it'll be 19, but it's not really going to feel it. When we don't have the sun, it just doesn't feel quite the same. Plus, there's a chance we could see some rain and a risk of a thunderstorm in there as well. Those details available in the Canada West Harvest Center local weather page on Swift Current Online. We encourage you to have a look and plan accordingly for yourself. Well, it's time to play our favorite game. It is time for a little Generation Gap, the game where we give you a slang term and you give us the generation that you believe it came from. We have lots of generations to choose from and lots of terms to choose from as well. So I'm going to use this one. I have heard this term many a time in my lifetime. Cruising for a bruising, or cruising for a bruising, whatever you would like to say. What generation did that one come from? Was it the silent generation, the baby boomers, Gen X, millennials, Gen Z, or Gen Alpha? Text your answer on the full line ag text line 306-773-0941. Let us know what generation you think cruising for a bruising came from. 1,000 bonus points coming your way if you think you know what it means. 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
1: Aaron Goodvin and Said No Redneck Ever on Country 94.1, Country 1490. Good morning. My name is Chris. Appreciate you tuning in with me here and the show powered by Canadian Tire. Thank you so much for joining me today as we roll through 9:19 in the show right now, and we're playing our favorite game. It's a little generation gap where we give you a slang term and you give us the generation that you believe it came from. Your slang term this morning was cruising for a bruising, or cruising for a bruising, however you want to say it. We got a few messages in that said, my parents said that to me, and it brings up some PTSD, which, I think I heard that one a few times as well, that's not a surprise. I'm pretty sure I've also said that, but that being said, cruising for a bruising, that is a silent generation slang term that means looking for trouble or doing something that will likely result in punishment later on. So there you go. If you're out walking today, your boss asks you to do some work or do something you're not specifically excited to do, you make sure you let him know. Making this request, it's kind of like you're cruising for a bruising. See where that takes you.
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10: And now look at your five-day forecast. Sunny this morning, then a mix of sun and cloud with 30% chance of showers this afternoon and the risk of a thunderstorm and a high of 19. Tonight, partly cloudy, 30% chance of showers overnight and a low of 6. Tomorrow, we'll see a mix of sun and cloud with 30% chance of showers and risk of a thunderstorm and a high of 16. Thursday, a mix of sun and cloud with a high of 16. Sunshine for Friday with a high of 19. And Saturday, we'll see a mix of sun and cloud with a high of 23. For your latest weather forecast, whenever you need it, head on over to Swift Current Online or download the Swift Current Online app.
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Cheese with me. That's High Valley on Country 94.1, Country 1490. Good morning. My name is Chris. Appreciate you tuning in with me here on the show, powered by Canadian Tire. 9:27 right now. We're going to be chatting with Brooke from the Alzheimer's Society coming up after music from Shaboozy. He's got a little good news for you on Country 94.1, Country 1490.

Making supper? We'll take care of the music and the local info. 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

0: K-Bay, and that's going to leave a memory on Country 94.1, Country 1490. Good morning. My name is Chris. Appreciate you joining me here in the show, powered by Canadian Tire, in your back-to-work and back-to-school Tuesday, after a weekend where, you know, I woke up on Monday, and I saw snow on the top of my car, and I was ready to go a little bit loco. Like, this is wild. But at the same token, I also realized that it was May long weekend, and there is just no chance you're getting good weather on May long weekend. It just doesn't happen. And anyone that blindly goes into May long weekend thinking this is going to be a great weekend is slightly delusional, but at least it melted away. So that was a good thing. And the moisture's not bad either. Can't really complain too much about that. Tara Garcia had an opportunity to chat with Brooke from the Alzheimer's Society about their upcoming walk.
1: Good morning. I am Tara, and on the phone with me this morning, I am speaking with Brooke Smith from the Alzheimer's Society. How are you?
2: I'm doing well, thank you. How are you?
1: I'm doing fantastic. Now, we are talking this morning about the upcoming IG Wealth Management Walk for Alzheimer's. Tell me all about it.
2: For sure. So this year, the IG Wealth Management Walk for Alzheimer's will be happening in Swift Current on Saturday, May 30th at the Swift Current Composite High School track. Of course, if there's another day like today, they're generous enough to let us use their gym. And the event will run, registration opens around 10 a.m. and the event should be done around 12:30. Some of our IG representatives actually come and do a little barbecue. Val Chu Fu always does a really good job of collecting some volunteers to help with like the family fun zone, yeah. Things like that. So there's a little something for everybody.
1: That sounds awesome. And you were telling me a bit about the history of the walk. Swift Current is very important to the walk, isn't it?
2: Yeah. So I guess what some people maybe don't know is Swift Current was the first ever Walk for Alzheimer's location in Saskatchewan, all the way back in 2001, which makes this year the 25th annual walk in Swift Current.
1: That's awesome. That's so exciting. So if anyone's looking for more information or to register or they want to donate towards someone participating, where can they find all that information?
2: Yeah, for sure. So kind of your first line would be to go to www.walkforalls.ca. And that's kind of the overall walk website for all of Canada. So if you go in, it'll say select your province, Saskatchewan, and then you can find anything you need there on the Saskatchewan page. Otherwise, please feel free to give the office a call at 306-949-4141. Or, of course, you could email myself or my coworker, Nicole. My email is bsmith@alzheimer.sk.ca, and Nicole is ndonison@alzheimer.sk.ca.
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12: And now look at your 5-day forecast. Sunny this morning, then a mix of sun and cloud with 30% chance of showers this afternoon and the risk of a thunderstorm and a high of 19. Tonight, partly cloudy, 30% chance of showers overnight and a low of 6. Tomorrow, we'll see a mix of sun and cloud with 30% chance of showers and risk of a thunderstorm and a high of 16. Thursday, a mix of sun and cloud with a high of 16, sunshine for Friday with a high of 19, and Saturday we'll see a mix of sun and cloud with a high of 23. For your latest weather forecast, whenever you need it, head on over to Swift Current Online or download the Swift Current Online app.
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Madeline Merlot and Slide on Country 94.1, Country 1490. Good morning. It is Chris along with you here in the show, powered by Canadian Tire. Thank you so much for tuning in with me today. 9:49 right now as we get that much closer to your information update. News, weather, and sports is all coming around the corner in just a few moments' time. So stay tuned for that. Terry Garcia is going to take you through the remainder of that. Of course, you can get all the details you're looking for, including the stories, etc., by visiting Swift Current Online.

0: And while you're there, you might as well go to the listener of the week. 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You're a listener. Simple as that. 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Done. 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
1: I'm Kara Garcia, and here's what's coming up in news. SEIUS says Saskatchewan's decision to remove barriers limiting nurses from working to the full scope of their training is a major step forward for practical nurses across the province, and 4 concrete projects are getting underway in Swift Current today.
2: And then you want to start looking for symptoms of burnout, which are things like excessive fatigue, even after you've had a good night's rest.
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2: But I think one of the telltale symptoms is you start feeling apathy towards the things that you used to love doing.
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2: 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And now I'm like, I don't really feel like doing this anymore. I'm tired. You start feeling a little bit resentful, a little bit bitter, a little bit jaded. Honestly, it can also come with physical symptoms, as far as headaches and muscle aches and pains and all the different things that you don't know what to attribute it to, but it's causing you to feel depleted. And you want to be on the lookout for those kind of things.
3: More wisdom from Deborah Falada today at FamilyMinute.org.
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1: Good morning, I'm Kara Garcia. SEIU West is welcoming the province's latest healthcare announcement, but says frustration over stalled contract negotiation continues to hang over workers. Union President Elisa Zunti says members remain focused on the lack of the new agreement.
2: We are 3 years without a contract, and that is unacceptable in this day and age.
1: According to Zunti, workers have also gone 4 years without a pay increase while bargaining with the province continues. This week, a future-focused exploration of community identity and sustainability will take center stage at the Art Gallery of Swift Current. Luke Matiford, curator of exhibitions and programming with the Art Gallery of Swift Current, says that a new exhibition by Two-Spirit Métis artist Sherry Osden Nault is coming to the gallery.
3: It's a mixture of different mediums. There will be some beading work, there's some sculptural work, there's some video work, there's some photos, there's some drawings, a real wide range of mediums that Sherry's engaging.
1: The exhibition will be on display from May 22nd to August 8th. This week's storm brought some moisture to southwest Saskatchewan, which is a welcome sight whether the crop's in the ground or not. Shannon Chant says the moisture was much needed after conditions began to dry out in parts of the region.
4: The moisture was definitely well-timed. I know it was getting a bit dry in some places, so definitely good to see some moisture. So yeah, the timing is really good. Unfortunately, it came with a lot of wind, so that can be a bit challenging.
1: Farmers are working around weather windows as seeding progresses. Construction is starting today on four concrete projects in Swift Current. North Star Concrete Incorporated of Moose Jaw was awarded the $184,802 contract by City Council. Crews will be working at 5th Avenue Northwest, 8th Avenue Northeast, Hayes Drive, and Walsh Trail. The work includes sidewalk maintenance, utility repairs, and pedestrian bulb outs. The city says the project should take about 2 weeks to complete. Street sweeping in Swift Current will continue today between 8 a.m. and 4:30 p.m. in Zone 6. Zone 6 includes Cheadle Street East, North Street, Chaplin Street East, and 1st to 10th Avenues Northeast. The city encourages residents of the area to ensure there aren't any vehicles parked on the streets to accommodate street sweeping.
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5: I'm Sean Mullen. Two Swift Current AAA 57s teams are returning home with hardware from Regina's Lagasse AAA tournament. The C&B Construction 11U AAA 57s won gold after going undefeated through four games. Their tournament included a 17-16 opening win over the White Butte Blue Broncos and a championship victory over the Regina White Sox. The Riverside Electric 13U AAA 57s also had a strong weekend, finishing with a silver medal. Swift Current posted a perfect 3-0 round robin before weather shortened the tournament schedule. The 13U 57s dropped the final 6-2 against Calgary's Weber Wildcats. Five local players helped the U-17 South Sask Stealth win gold at the Curtis Dale Patolny Memorial Lacrosse Tournament. They included Jasper Bond, Jax Brown, Nixon Friesen, Jet Wallace, and Calum Greenlay. Meanwhile, three local players helped out the U-13 Stealth as they finished third at the Silver Stick Tournament. Lee Brown, Jacob Labruno, and Barrett Morside were in the lineup for the Stealth, and there were six Southwest Saskatchewan players suiting up for the Flatland Coyotes U-12 and U-15 programs as they played their first ever home games in the history of their program against the Manitoba Frost in Saskatoon this weekend. A tough ending to the season for former Swift Current Bronco Beck Malenstein and his Buffalo Sabres.
6: Greenway trying to wrap around. He got double team. Malenstein out in front. There's a shot. They score! Matthias Samuelsson through the crowd! It's 2-1!
5: Malenstein Allenstein had an assist and appeared to score the Game 7 winner in the third period last night against Montreal. The officials, however, blew the whistle just before he tapped the puck into the net after losing sight of it in the crease. The Canadiens eventually won the game in overtime to take the series and end Buffalo's playoff run. From local news to local sports, we're here for your updates. 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
1: And now look at your five-day forecast. Sunny this morning, then a mix of sun and cloud with 30% chance of showers this afternoon and the risk of a thunderstorm and a high of 19. Tonight, partly cloudy, 30% chance of showers overnight and a low of 6. Tomorrow, we'll see a mix of sun and cloud with 30% chance of showers and risk of a thunderstorm and a high of 16. Thursday, a mix of sun and cloud with a high of 16. Sunshine for Friday with a high of 19. And Saturday, we'll see a mix of sun and cloud with a high of 23. For your latest weather forecast, whenever you need it, head on over to Swift Current Online or download the Swift Current Online app.
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That's the Recklaws and Dean Brody with Hometown Heroes on Country 94.1, Country 1490. My name is Chris. Thank you so much for tuning in with me here in the show powered by Canadian Tire. 10:12 right now. This song coming out in 1984, and it's funny because you can have different genres of music, right? 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That gives you a pretty good explanation as to what it is. It was the 12th straight number one single for Alabama. Roll On 18-Wheeler is on Country 94.1, Country 1490. 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

0: It's as Canadian as maple syrup, toques, and poutine. The Swift Cup. 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
3: This is Clint with Shaunavon Live. I'm here at the Aurora Prairie Roads Market here in Shaunavon. Aurora, seasonal vegetables are on their way.
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3: Now, when I walked in, I noticed that you were practically sold out of your ham and cheese rolls, even though you had made 89 of them. 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
3: 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People can contact you.
4: Yes. 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
3: Excellent. You've been listening to Shaunavon Live here at Aurora at Prairie Roads Market. Come swing by and see what makes them such a great local favorite.
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8: And now look at your five-day forecast. Sunny this morning, then a mix of sun and cloud with 30% chance of showers this afternoon and the risk of a thunderstorm and a high of 19. Tonight, partly cloudy, 30% chance of showers overnight and a low of 6. Tomorrow, we'll see a mix of sun and cloud with 30% chance of showers and risk of a thunderstorm and a high of 16. Thursday, a mix of sun and cloud with a high of 16, sunshine for Friday with a high of 19, and Saturday we'll see a mix of sun and cloud with a high of 23. For your latest weather forecast, whenever you need it, head on over to Swift Current Online or download the Swift Current Online app.
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Stephen Lee Olson and Hello Country on Country 94.1, Country 1490. Hello and good morning. It is Chris along with you here on the show powered by Canadian Tire. Appreciate you tuning in with me today as we move on in the Swift Cup. Yes, we are into our finals for the Eastern and Western Conference, and it's exciting because we're going to have a new Swift Cup champion. It's pretty cool to see the original Joe's Avalanche taking on the Casey's Golden Knights in the Bowditch Promotion Canadians, who pulled out a big 4-3 victory last night over the Buffalo Sabres and have moved on to be take on the Drain Guys Hurricanes. Going to be an exciting Eastern and Western Conference final. Follow along with us. Check it out for yourself. 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
5: And now look at your five-day forecast. Sunny this morning, then a mix of sun and cloud with 30% chance of showers this afternoon and the risk of a thunderstorm and a high of 19. Tonight, partly cloudy, 30% chance of showers overnight and a low of 6. Tomorrow, we'll see a mix of sun and cloud with 30% chance of showers and risk of a thunderstorm and a high of 16. Thursday, a mix of sun and cloud with a high of 16, sunshine for Friday with a high of 19, and Saturday we'll see a mix of sun and cloud with a high of 23. For your latest weather forecast, whenever you need it, head on over to Swift Current Online or download the Swift Current Online app.
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0: That's Josh Ross and Leave Me Too on Country 94.1, Country 1490. Good morning, 1048 in the show, powered by Canadian Tire. It's Chris along with you. Appreciate you allowing me to be a part of your day today as we roll on through the show and your information update, which is coming up in just a moment's time. Tara Garcia going to take you through news, weather, and sports shortly, so stay tuned for that. But Local Sports Live, powered by Jeremy Patzer, returns to the airwaves this weekend, May 23rd, the Swift Current 15U AAA 57s are going to be in action at noon. We're going to be starting our broadcast at 11:45 on Country 94.1. We're excited to be able to bring some more local sports live action to you. Of course, Weyburn is taking on the Swift Current Wolverines on May 24th, the following day, at 1:45 on Country 94.1. So we go from baseball to lacrosse, but this weekend, nonetheless, is filled with great local sports live action. If you know of a game or something that you think we should know about and be a part of, you can send all those details to david.zammit@goldenwest.ca.
1: I'm Kara Garcia, and here's what's coming up in news. SEIU West says Saskatchewan's decision to remove barriers limiting nurses from working to the full scope of their training is a major step forward for practical nurses across the province. And four concrete projects are getting underway in Swift Current today.
2: Someone has observed that after thousands of years of struggling, we have advanced to the point where we have locks and bolts and alarm systems to guard us and our property while we sleep, whereas the natives in the jungle sleep in open-air huts with no doors at all. Sometimes defining progress can be tricky. Is it progress when we are so busy that we don't have time for God in the morning or time to read our children a story at night? It's a good exercise to stop and examine our lives and ask, am I making progress in the things that really matter? This is David Jeremiah encouraging you to get on the road to new life. Discover God's definition of progress on Route 66.
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1: Good morning, I'm Kara Garcia. SEIU West says Saskatchewan is moving closer to other provinces after announcing plans to expand nursing responsibilities within the healthcare system. Union President Lisa Zunti says the announcement represents years of advocacy from practical nurses.
2: But I have been fighting this fight for 20 years to change this practice.
1: Zunti says licensed practical nurses have historically faced restrictions in departments including emergency rooms, cardiac care, and intensive care units. A new exhibition by a Two-Spirit Métis artist is bringing a vision of relationality, sustainability, and future generations to the Art Gallery of Swift Current later this week. Curator of exhibitions and programming at the Art Gallery of Swift Current, Luke Matiford, shares that the exhibition includes sculptures, photos, drawings, and other mediums.
3: So we'll be having a reception for the exhibition. The exhibition opens May 22nd with the reception that evening at 7 p.m. So we encourage the public to come out and see the show. The artists will be in attendance, so that's a really great time to ask them about their practice, get a little bit more information about the work.
1: Matiford says that Sherry Osden-Nault, a teacher at the University of Western Ontario, is the artist behind the art. Seating operations in southwest Saskatchewan are pushing ahead, with the region continuing to lead the province. Shannon Chant, crop extension specialist with the Saskatchewan Ministry of Agriculture, says producers are making steady gains despite a later start.
4: Southwest Saskatchewan is usually ahead of the rest of the province for seeding progress. I have heard of a few guys that have wrapped up already. I did see a couple seeders north of the number one between Swift Current and Herbert yesterday, so there are some guys still out there going.
1: The region is currently estimated at about 34% complete, slightly behind average due to a cooler spring. Swift Current residents will see concrete crews starting work across the city today. Four projects have been awarded to North Star Concrete Incorporated for just over $184,000. Work is set for 5th Avenue Northwest, 8th Avenue Northeast, Hayes Drive, and Walsh Trail. The city says parking restrictions may occur, but traffic impact should remain minimal. Residential street sweeping moves over to Zone 6 today, and folks in the area are asked to move any vehicles off the street to allow for sweeping between 8 a.m. and 4:30 p.m. Zone 6 is made up of streets between Central Avenue Northeast and 11th Avenue Northeast, including North Street, Chaplin Street East, Cheadle Street East, and more. A map of street sweeping zones along with an updated sweeping schedule can be found on the City of Swift Current's website.
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5: I'm Sean Mullen. A strong weekend for Swift Current AAA baseball teams in Regina. The C&B Construction 11U AAA 57s captured the 2026 Lagasse AAA Tournament. After posting a perfect 4-0 record, Swift Current scored 57 runs over four games, including a 10-4 win over the Regina White Sox in the final. Meanwhile, the Riverside Electric 13U AAA 57s earned silver medals at the same tournament. The 13U squad went undefeated through round-robin play with wins over Saskatoon, Regina, and White Butte. They eventually fell 6-2 to Calgary's Weber Wildcats in the championship game. Some long weekend success for local lacrosse players. Five locals helped the U17 South Sask Stealth to a gold medal at the Curtis Dale Ptolemy Memorial Tournament. Jasper Bond, Jax Brown, Nixon Friesen, Jet Wallace, and Callum Greenlay were on the roster. Meanwhile, three local players were on the roster for the U13 Stealth as they finished third at the Silver Stick Tournament. Lee Brown, Jacob Labruno, and Barrett Moorside were in the lineup for the Stealth. And six local players suited up for various Flatland Coyotes girls lacrosse teams as they played the first ever home games in the history of their program against teams from the Manitoba Frost over the weekend. In NHL playoff action,
6: here's Byram shooting, and that's him. Was there a whistle? Waved off. Whistle went. Wes McCauley was right on the doorstep. You could hear it before.
5: Former Swift Current Bronco Beck Malenstein came inches away from a playoff hero moment Monday night. Malenstein appeared to score a Game 7 winning goal for Buffalo late in the third period against Montreal, but officials had already blown the play dead after losing sight of the puck in the crease. Alex Newhook later scored in overtime as the Canadiens eliminated Buffalo in heartbreaking fashion. Malenstein also picked up an assist earlier in the game as the Sabres erased a two-goal deficit before falling in overtime. Have a story tip or score to share? Let us know. Call 306-773-NEWS or submit it anytime on SwiftCurrentOnline.com by clicking on Submit News.
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1: And now look at your five-day forecast. Sunny this morning, then a mix of sun and cloud with 30% chance of showers this afternoon and the risk of a thunderstorm and a high of 19. Tonight, partly cloudy, 30% chance of showers overnight and a low of 6. Tomorrow, we'll see a mix of sun and cloud with 30% chance of showers and risk of a thunderstorm and a high of 16. Thursday, a mix of sun and cloud with a high of 16. Sunshine for Friday with a high of 19. And Saturday, we'll see a mix of sun and cloud with a high of 23. For your latest weather forecast, whenever you need it, head on over to Swift Current Online or download the Swift Current Online app.
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That's the Chris Buck Band in 1-2-Step on Country 94.1, Country 1490. Good morning. It is Chris along with you here in the show, powered by Canadian Tire. Appreciate you tuning in with me this morning. 11:12 right now as we roll on into a song that hit number one, and one of the first ones that was actually released outside of country radio, making its way to adult contemporary stations. It stayed number one for over 30 weeks. Get that? The album that this song came from, number one for over 30 weeks, and the song itself hit number one in 1990. Unanswered Prayers from Garth Brooks is on Country 94.1, Country 1490.

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2: And now look at your five-day forecast. Sunny this morning, then a mix of sun and cloud with 30% chance of showers this afternoon and the risk of a thunderstorm and a high of 19. Tonight, partly cloudy, 30% chance of showers overnight and a low of 6. Tomorrow, we'll see a mix of sun and cloud with 30% chance of showers and risk of a thunderstorm and a high of 16. Thursday, a mix of sun and cloud with a high of 16, sunshine for Friday with a high of 19, and Saturday we'll see a mix of sun and cloud with a high of 23. For your latest weather forecast, whenever you need it, head on over to Swift Current Online or download the Swift Current Online app.
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2: 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I am Tara with you on Trading Post, and we are getting ready to buy, sell, and trade until noon today. The phone lines are open. They're already lighting up, and we're going to start there this morning. Good morning. You're on Trading Post.
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2: All right. So, again, that was a Maytag top load and washer for sale. And, again, that contact number, 306-741-3419.
3: That's right. Thank you.
2: Perfect. Have a wonderful day. Thanks so much for calling.
3: Thank you. Bye-bye. Bye.
2: All right, as you can see, phone lines are open, and we are getting ready to buy, sell, and trade here for the next half hour on Trading Post. If you have something to buy, sell, or trade, you can give me a call, or if you don't feel like going live on the air, you can also send me a text to the same number, 306-778-3247, and we'll make sure to get you and your items on the air. Good morning. You're on Trading Post.
4: Yeah, good morning. I have one of those lock clubs for your steering wheel if you're in the big city, you know,
2: yeah,
4: for sale. And I have a fridge cart and a garage heater, and I have a toolbox with tools in it for sale. And then I also have a universal electric motor, 1.25, and it's a 15 amp with a belated fan.
2: Okay.
4: And you can get a hold of me at 2973027.
2: Perfect. Okay, so for any of those items, if anyone's interested, again, that number is 306-297-3027.
4: And I'm in Swift Current.
2: Swift Current. Perfect. Bye-bye. Thank you. Have a good day. Bye.
4: You too.
2: Good morning. You're on Trading Post.
5: Good morning. We're looking for a barrier that'll do quartz hose. And the number to phone is 622-4300.
2: Okay, so you're looking for a farrier that'll do horse hooves, is that right?
5: Yes, we are.
2: Perfect. And again, if anyone can help you out, again, that number is 606-622-4300.
5: Yeah, after 6.
2: After 6 p.m. Perfect. Okay, thank you so much.
5: You're welcome.
2: Bye. Bye-bye. All right, let us head on over to our text line this morning and see what we got there for sale. We have a Maverick Smooth On Feed Barley, Great Barley for Green Feed, $7.50 a bushel cleaned. Also a TJ530 New Holland four-wheel drive field ready in very good shape. 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They're located in the Rosetown bigger area, and the number to call, 306-932-4558. Again, that's 306-932-4558. Good morning. You're on Trading Post.
6: Good morning. How are you today?
2: I'm doing well. How's your day going?
6: Really good. I'm just wanting my last heifer calved, and she had twins, so I got a calf for sale.
2: Okay.
6: 306-478-7222.
2: Perfect. Okay, so anyone interested in that heifer calf, again, that number 306-478-7222.
6: Yeah, it's Angus calf.
2: Angus. Oh, Angus calf. Perfect. Okay. Thank you so much for calling.
6: Thank you.
2: Bye. All right. And, oh, we got another call coming in. Good morning. You're on Trading Post.
7: Yes, good morning. 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
2: Perfect. 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
7: That's right.
2: Perfect.
7: Thanks very much.
2: Thanks for calling. You have a great day.
7: You too.
2: Bye. 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For more info on any of those, you can call 306-774-5695. Again, that's 306-774-5695. We are going to head on over to our emails now and see what else we have there. Let's see. We have one Husky Towing Weight Distribution Spring Bar for sale. The contact number 306-750-1851. 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And next for sale, we have some winter triticale for sale, 2,000 bushels available. Contact number 306-321-7466. 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Next, we got a 2009 Arctic Cat 1000. Runs well in good compression, but needs both clutches rebuilt. Will not move. A crack or two in the hood. 1,000 firms, what they're looking for. And the contact number, 306-750-3455. That's 306-750-3455. Next, we have a new, never-used John Deere 8-foot bucket with John Deere-mounted grapple fork, hydraulic grapple, fully plumbed and ready, complete unit with all hydraulic hoses and bucket, cutting edge included, stored indoors since purchase, fits a John Deere 620R loader, 9800 is what they're looking for, located at Hodgeville, and the contact number for more information, 306-677-7333. 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They are also looking to buy an old tub grinder, can be needing repair. 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And heading back over to our text line for sale, we got a 1983 Suzuki GN125 motorbike with new front and back tires, $34 a month to plate it, asking $1,200 or best offer, and the contact number 306-750-0309. 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Again, that's 306-750-3731. We are going to take our very first commercial break here on Trading Post, but don't go anywhere because we're going to be right back.
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2: 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Good morning. You're on Trading Post.
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2: Okay.
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2: Perfect. 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
2: 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Thank you so much. You have a great day.
15: Same to you. Bye-bye.
2: Bye. All right, let's head on back to our emails and see what else we got there. 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The unit perks also include free heat, water, dryers, and no extra fees. 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And for more details, call or text 306 306- 306-834-7410. Again, that's 306-834-7410. Good morning. You're on Trading Post.
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0: 3-0-6-7-4-1-6-0-0-5. Again, that's 3-0-6-7-4-1-6-0-0-5. And we have a Pine Corner Curio Cabinet in excellent condition for $250. The contact number for that, 3-0-6-7-4-1-6-0-0-5. Again, 3-0-6-7-4-1-6-0-0-5. Next, we have some, assorted corded power tools, including grinders, reciprocating saws, and drills, various brands, including Skill and Makita, great for shop, mechanic, or fabrication work, selling as is, $400 or best offer, and the contact number 639-541-0703. 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And we're going to head back over to our text line and see what else we got there. 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We are going to take our final commercial break here on Trading Post, and we will be right back with the last portion of the show. And now look at your 5-day forecast. Sunny this morning, then a mix of sun and cloud with 30% chance of showers this afternoon and the risk of a thunderstorm and a high of 19. Tonight, partly cloudy, 30% chance of showers overnight and a low of 6. Tomorrow, we'll see a mix of sun and cloud with 30% chance of showers and risk of a thunderstorm and a high of 16. Thursday, a mix of sun and cloud with a high of 16, sunshine for Friday with a high of 19, and Saturday we'll see a mix of sun and cloud with a high of 23. For your latest weather forecast, whenever you need it, head on over to Swift Current Online or download the Swift Current Online app.
1: This is Clint with Shaunavon Live. I'm here at the Aurora Prairie Roads Market here in Shaunavon. Aurora, seasonal vegetables are on their way.
2: Yes, this week we're expecting asparagus to come in, possibly rhubarb, maybe radishes and some lettuce and some other seasonal greens.
1: Now, when I walked in, I noticed that you were practically sold out of your ham and cheese rolls, even though you had made 89 of them. And so there's a change coming as well when it comes to when these are available.
2: Yes, so originally they're available on Tuesdays, but we are now also going to be offering them on Fridays as well.
1: That sounds amazing for people looking for those. And for those looking for more than just perhaps, you know, the average order, looking for perhaps for the farm, for the crew, etc. You've had some news for that as well. People can contact you?
2: Yes, so they can call us or message us over Facebook, and we do large personal order, like bulk orders for anything that they need.
1: Excellent. You've been listening to Shaunavon Live here at Aurora at Prairie Roads Market. 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
2: Hope you're having a fantastic Tuesday morning. Tara Garcia here with you on the last portion of Trading Post. We still got about 8 minutes left here this morning. Plenty of time to go through some more emails, calls, texts. Again, that number to call or text if you have something to buy, sell, or trade, 306-778-3247. And we'll make sure to get you and your items on the air. Gonna head back on over to our emails and see what we have there. We have for sale a UTV Can-Am Deluxe Cab Air Heat Super Shape Low Hour, 16,000 or best offer is what they're looking for. And the contact number 306-689-3011. Again, that's 306-689-3011. 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And the contact number 639-541-0703. Again, that's 639-541-0703. Next, we have a homemade metal stand and workstation. Includes a black tripod stand, $100 or best offer. For more info, that number is same as the last one there, 639-541-0703. Again, that's 639-541-0703. And next, let's see what else we have here today in our emails. We have a 2019 John Deere 560M round baler, 3/8 slip clutch, variable core valve, hydraulic PU lift push bar, 21.5 to 16.15 feet bale with PTO, 1000 wrapping, both twine and surface wrap pickup, mega wide purchase used in June of 2024 with just over 6,000 hours, was only used for 280 cultivated acres the fall of 2024, has been in storage ever since. Only reason for selling is they got out of custom baling. 7,017 bales, full green light 300 bales ago, asking 74,000, open to offers but no trades, and the contact number 306-630-6272. Again, that's 306-630-6272. And we have for sale a 1990 porcelain doll, looking for $60 for that, and the contact number 306-741-6005. Again, that's 306-741-6005. And that looks like we've gone through our text and emails for today, and no calls coming in just now. So we're going to wrap it up a little bit earlier today here on Trading Post. But thank you so much for joining me here today. Hope everyone has a wonderful rest of their Tuesday. And we will be back again with some more Trading Post coming up on Thursday morning.
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1: I'm Sean Mullen. A piece of Burstall history has been lost after a historic former CPR station building was destroyed by fire Saturday night. Emergency crews were called to the scene around 8:20 p.m. on May 16th. Social media images showed the wooden structure fully engulfed in flames, with the building appearing to be a complete loss. The building, believed to be more than 100 years old, was a well-known community landmark and had been used during local sports days. No injuries were reported, and the cause of the fire has not been released. Old Man Winter may have delivered one final punch to southwestern Saskatchewan over the May long weekend, bringing snow and freezing temperatures back to the region. The region received snowfall Sunday overnight that stuck around into Monday morning, with temperatures dipping below the freezing mark. Environment Canada meteorologist Alyssa Peterson says snowfall amounts ranged locally.
2: Somewhere between Medicine Hat and Maple Creek, probably got around that 5 to 10, but then further east and northeast is more around that 5 centimeter mark.
1: Peterson adds Valmarie collected the most precipitation in the area with around 15 millimeters, while Swift Current was closer to 10. As spring brings more baby wildlife into southwest communities, conservation officers and Saskatchewan's Ministry of Environment are reminding people to keep their distance. Jordan Kalababa, a conservation officer in Swift Current, shares that human interference can disrupt natural behavior.
3: If you find wildlife that's clearly injured, diseased, or you've been observing it for multiple days and it's clearly abandoned, say another member of the species is dead nearby, you can contact your local conservation officer. You can get a hold of them through their office, or we do have our tip line that you can contact. It's 1-800-667-7561.
1: Wildlife can also carry diseases like West Nile virus and rabies. Insect activity is a key issue when it comes to crop production. Farmers that may see bare patches in the field will want to investigate any bare patches in crops as they emerge. Dr. Megan Venkoski, a field crop entomologist with Agriculture and Agri-Food Canada, says they could be dealing with wireworms or cutworms.
4: Some species overwinter in their larval stage in the soil. And wireworms can spend quite a few years as larvae in the soil before they are ready to complete their life cycle and reach to the adult stage. And so early spring, we don't always think that there are going to be larval stages of insects active and feeding in the field, but for these two species, that is definitely the case.
1: Venkoski says some wireworm species can remain in the larval stage for up to 11 years in the soil, moving up and down the soil profile, feeding on newly emerging crops. And Swift Current paramedics are getting ready to bring people together during Paramedic Services Week. They're holding a barbecue tomorrow from 4:30 p.m. to 7:30 p.m. The event's meant to give residents a chance to connect with local paramedics in a relaxed and welcoming setting. Organizers say the event will include food, conversation, and plenty of community support.
5: So we're doing our annual Paramedic Services Week barbecue. This year it'll be Wednesday, May the 20th from 4:30 to 7:30 p.m. at the ambulance base. You won't miss us. We'll have units and lights on.
1: The event's all about bringing people together and creating connections outside of emergency settings.
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1: The Swift Current 57s are hoping a wave of new additions can help them turn things around this WCBL season. Among the newcomers is pitcher Koufax Cramner from Dominican University in California. The Reno, Nevada product already has league experience after pitching for the Fort McMurray Giants last season. Swift Current also added catcher Jude Pacheco from Pacific University in Oregon, along with infielder Malachi Yarmillo, who was part of a team that went to the NAIA Championship at Southeastern University. You can see a further list of some of these new players on Swift Current Online. The 57s open their home schedule May 28th against Moose Jaw at Mitchell Field. Some long weekend success for local lacrosse players. Five locals helped the U17 South Sask Stealth win gold at the Curtis Dale Ptolemy Memorial Tournament. Jasper Bean Jax Brown, Nixon Friesen, Jet Wallace, and Calum Greenlay were on the roster. Meanwhile, three local players were on the roster for the U-13 Stealth as they finished third at the Silver Stick Tournament. Lee Brown, Jacob Labruno, and Barrett Moorside were in the lineup for the Stealth. On six local players suited up for various Flatlands Coyotes girls lacrosse teams as they played their first ever home games in the history of the program against teams from the Manitoba Frost over the weekend. Be our eyes and ears. Sports news, have a score. Call us at 306-773-NEWS or head to SwiftCurrentOnline.com and click on Submit News.
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1: Now your five-day forecast, a mix of sun and cloud throughout the afternoon, 30% chance of showers, risk of a thunderstorm, and a high of 19. Partly cloudy tonight, chance of showers overnight, low 6. Mix of sun and cloud tomorrow, 30% chance of showers, high 16. A mix of sun and cloud Thursday, high 16. Sunny Friday, high 19. And a mix of sun and cloud for Saturday, up to 23. 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

doing flowers? Good afternoon. I'm Sharon Church. Did you get to plant any flowers at all this weekend in between the pockets of bad weather? No, maybe you did. Maybe you couldn't, you know, for risk of frost. That's never fun on May long weekend. Am I right? Here's Shenandoah.

0: Faith, Betty. Good afternoon. I'm Sharon Church. Now, I'm not complaining, but if I were going to, it would be about the weather over the long weekend. There were pockets of what I'll call decent weather, you know, between the snow and the rain, but not a lot of time spent out on the deck or working in the yard, which was actually something I was looking forward to, if you could believe that. Kind of hard to do that in crummy weather, but we did spend some time outside. We wore our winter jackets and mitts for that, though. Yeah, hard to get a suntan or a base burn wearing two layers of clothes. But I've got good news, though. Next weekend should be a beaut. Download our app and take a look.
1: Alberta releasing its crop report on Friday. Seeding is gaining momentum, reaching 20% complete. The South region at 50% complete. The Central region sits at 21%, while the North is progressing slowly. Last week's crop report in Saskatchewan showed 16% of the provincial crop is in the ground. Seeding most advanced in the southwest at 34%, followed by the southeast at 24%, the west central region at 13%, east central region at 8%, northwest at 6%, and the northeast at 1% complete. In Manitoba, 13% of the provincial crop is in. In the southwest, seeding of cereals, 10 to 15% complete. Peas are nearing the halfway mark. In the central region, seeding of spring cereals, corn, sunflowers, and canola is underway. Peas are almost complete, and some soybeans have gone in. And in eastern Manitoba, the focus is on spring wheat and corn for Golden West. I'm Glendalee Allen Mossler.
2: Heartland Livestock Market Report. Donnie Peacock reporting from the Swift Current Yards. 430 cattle in the sale today. Boy, it was pretty much a cow run. Every beef cow in the sale averaged 259.36. The typey cows all day long were 260 to 264. Every beef cow that walked through the door today, and that's including a 50 center, averaged $3,874 per cow. Into the bull trade, they were certainly snappier today. Some limousin bulls at 304, 305. A black Ménage bull from Sylvia Weeb brought 312 a pound. Straight through every bull, including the $1.21, averaged $273.76 or $5,409 per cull bull. Into the heiferette trade today, boy, it was really smoking. And between heifers and heiferettes on the mix, they averaged $1,083 at $4.36 per pound, with some of the straight heifers trading as high as $4.40 a pound. But on the other end of that, some of them certainly, especially into the breedback programs, they don't look like a heiferette. They look more like young cows. We're going to have a rip, snorting dandy, as always, anniversary sale the first Thursday in June. There's 1,500 head of cattle booked into that one. There are some really, really quality replacement breeding kind of heifers going to be there that day. If you have some to sell, a little bit of rain, boy, everybody's going to be scrounging to get them bought. If you have some to sell, it'll be the best one in the nation in June. That's the way it is in cattle country. Heartland Swift Current.
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9: Now your five-day forecast, a mix of sun and cloud throughout the afternoon, 30% chance of showers, risk of a thunderstorm, and a high of 19. Partly cloudy tonight, chance of showers overnight, low 6. Mix of sun and cloud tomorrow, 30% chance of showers, high 16. A mix of sun and cloud Thursday, high 16. Sunny Friday, high 19. And a mix of sun and cloud for Saturday, up to 23. 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

0: high of 19. Partly cloudy tonight, chance of showers overnight, low 6. Mix of sun and cloud tomorrow, 30% chance of showers, high 16. A mix of sun and cloud Thursday, high 16. Sunny Friday, high 19. And a mix of sun and cloud for Saturday, up to 23. 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

0: Dan Davidson, found Ham Sharon Church. Did you know when your weather forecast says, for example, 30% chance of rain, it doesn't mean that there's a 30% chance of rain. It means 30% of the area of the city that you're in will get rain. What? Yeah. Okay, look it up. And check this math out. If the forecaster thinks half the area will get rain in the given time interval, but, you know, they're only 50% certain of this prediction, the weather report will give a 25% chance of rain. You know, I've always had trust issues with the weather report, and this just seals the deal.
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2: 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I'm here at Rocky Mountain Equipment in Shaunavon. I'm here with Kirk. Kirk, you've been in the agricultural industry your whole life. Tell us a bit about your background.
3: Yes, sir. 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
2: And what do you love about the sales end?
3: The benefits of being with sales is now that you get the customers' aspects that they're looking for and finding the right units that they need to expand on their farming or ranching divisions or whatever they want to do, even if it's in your own yard for garden tractors or this or that. I love being able to see how guys react when they get a new piece of equipment or even getting a piece of equipment that they own running. It's just nice, and it's a good beneficiary factor for being able to see that and get them on their merry way.
2: You've been listening to Shaunavon Live here with Kirk in sales at Rocky Mountain Equipment here in Shaunavon. Swing by and see what makes them such a great local favorite.
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1: I'm Sean Mullen. Residents in Burstall are mourning the loss of a historic community landmark after a fire destroyed a former Canadian Pacific Railway Station building Saturday evening. The building dates back late into the 1920s and was one of the community's last remaining links to its early railway routes. Community members say the building had been relocated near the Ball Diamonds and was still used during sports days. The cause of the fire is unknown. It was a wintry end to May-long weekend across parts of southwestern Saskatchewan. Swift Current saw temperatures fall below freezing Monday morning, marking a late-season cold snap following weekend snowfall. Environment Canada says the low-pressure system was driven by a clash of warm and cold air masses across the prairies. Meteorologist Alyssa Peterson says that contrast is what helped fuel the unsettled weather.
2: Northern Canada has had a very, very cool spring. So there's still a decent amount of cold air sticking around.
1: She adds the interaction is what led to the mix of snow, rain, and wind across the region. This spring, conservation officers are warning Southwest residents that handling baby wildlife can do more harm than good. Jordan Kalababa, a conservation officer in Swift Current, says mothers will leave their young to forage, find water, or avoid attracting predators.
3: Now that everyone's outside, it's really going to increase the odds that we're going to have some human-wildlife interactions, especially in the urban centers. So as a general rule, if you come across, say, a baby deer or a fledgling, 99% of cases, what we want people to do is observe them from a safe distance, but overall, just leave them alone.
1: Injured or abandoned animals should be reported to a local conservation officer or the province's TIPP line. Bare patches in emerging crops can be a sign of insect activity. Dr. Megan Vankoski, a field crop entomologist with Agriculture and Agri-Food Canada, says it's important to investigate as wireworms or cutworms could be causing the damage.
4: So the first step once you see those bare patches is to just go and dig around a little bit in the soil around the plant or where the plant should be in the patch and around the plants that are still alive at the edges of the patch and look to see what kind of larvae, if any, are present.
1: Vankoski says some wireworm species can remain in the larval stage for up to 11 years. And a local family will be at the heart of this year's Paramedic Services Week fundraiser in Swift Current. Paramedics say the event's about more than just raising money. It's also about showing support during a difficult time. Organizers hope the community will come together to help make a difference for the family.
5: This year, we're raising funds for the Unseth family. Their son, Emmett, has a rare condition, and obviously there's a lot of costs associated with travel to Saskatoon, oncology, neurology appointments, such as that. So we are hoping to take some of the burden away from his parents, Trista and Austin.
1: The event will be held tomorrow from 4:30 to 7 in the... The event will be held tomorrow evening from 4:30 to 7 at the Ambulance Bay.
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1: The Swift Current 57s continue to reshape their roster ahead of the upcoming WCBL season. New additions include pitcher Tanner De La Rosa from Wenatchee Valley Community College in Washington and outfielder Adam Rowland from Montana State University, Billings. The 57s have also added Saskatchewan outfielder Lucas Geisler from Balcarres and Alberta infielder Jake Roggensack from Wainwright. Swift Current's looking to rebound after finishing with a 10-45 record last season. The 57s begin the home portion of their schedule May 28th against the Moose Jaw Miller Express. A gold medal for five local players on the U-17 South Sask Stealth Team at the Curtis Dale Ptolemy Memorial Lacrosse Tournament. Jasper Band, Jax Brown, Nixon Friesen, Jet Wallace, and Calum Greenlay were on the roster. Meanwhile, there were three locals helping the U-13 Stealth as they picked up a bronze medal at the Silver Stick Tournament. They included Lee Brown, Jacob Labruno, and Barrett Moorside. Six local players played for the Flatland Coyotes girls lacrosse teams as they hosted their first ever home games in the history of their program in Saskatoon against the Manitoba Frost over the weekend. B. Be our eyes and ears. Spot news, have a score, call 306-773-NEWS or head to SwiftCurrentOnline.com and click on Submit News.
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1: Now your five-day forecast, a mix of sun and cloud throughout the afternoon, 30% chance of showers, risk of a thunderstorm, and a high of 19. Partly cloudy tonight, chance of showers overnight, low 6. Mix of sun and cloud tomorrow, 30% chance of showers, high 16. A mix of sun and cloud Thursday, high 16. Sunny Friday, high 19. And a mix of sun and cloud for Saturday, up to 23. 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

shaking in them boots. Hey, I'm Sharon Church. Happy Tuesday. It is Tuesday. I know it feels like Monday, but it is Tuesday. Dean Brody on the way, but first, here's Dylan Scott, What He'll Never Have.

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4: Now your five-day forecast, a mix of sun and cloud throughout the afternoon, 30% chance of showers, risk of a thunderstorm, and a high of 19. Partly cloudy tonight, chance of showers overnight, low 6. Mix of sun and cloud tomorrow, 30% chance of showers, high 16. A mix of sun and cloud Thursday, high 16. Sunny Friday, high 19. And a mix of sun and cloud for Saturday up to 23. 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

Hello, Talkin'. I'm Sharon Church. I've got your sort of sports report coming up. On the other side of 1:30, just after, Jason Aldean, Dirt Road Anthem. But first, we've got Shaboozy and Jelly Roll. Here's Amen.

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3: Coming up next week in the Country 94.1 Country 1490 morning show, we've got lots of guests that are going to be stopping on by that we're looking forward to getting a chance to chat with. We'll be talking with Carrie Gojelpson from the House of Hope about their fundraising breakfast and silent auction that is upcoming. Trent McCleary from the EMS is popping on by the show as well, too, about their charity barbecue that's going to be taking place on Wednesday, May the 20th. Our friends from the Swift Current Soccer Association are also going to be swinging by about the upcoming season, and a lot more will be happening as well. 25K payday for the Pioneer Co-op continues with your chance to play higher or lower and then qualify to win a share of $25,000 in gift certificates from businesses all across the province. 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We'll catch you Tuesday. Have a fantastic long weekend. We'll see you at 6 a.m.
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4: Now your five-day forecast, a mix of sun and cloud throughout the afternoon, 30% chance of showers, risk of a thunderstorm, and a high of 19. Partly cloudy tonight, chance of showers overnight, low 6. Mix of sun and cloud tomorrow, 30% chance of showers, high 16. A mix of sun and cloud Thursday, high 16. Sunny Friday, high 19. And a mix of sun and cloud for Saturday, up to 23. 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
0: Your home. I just wanna love somebody. Your country. 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Country 1490.

word, light the bonfire and call the girls. King and the can and the Marlboro man, Jack and Jim were a few good men. 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

0: Road Anthem. Hey, I'm Sharon Church, and it's now time for your Sorta Sports Report. So let's talk about the Stanley Cup playoffs. We're down to the final four teams. Tomorrow night, it's Vegas and Colorado in game one of the Western Conference Final. And in the East, oh, you Habs fans must be pretty excited. Montreal beat Buffalo in overtime last night, so they'll face the Carolina Hurricanes beginning Thursday.
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2: 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I'm here at Rocky Mountain Equipment in Shaunavon. I'm here with Kirk. Kirk, you've been in the agricultural industry your whole life. Tell us a bit about your background.
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3: 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I love being able to see how guys react when they get a new piece of equipment or even getting a piece of equipment that they own running. It's just nice, and it's a good beneficiary factor for being able to see that and get them on their merry way.
2: You've been listening to Shaunavon Live here with Kirk in sales at Rocky Mountain Equipment here in Shaunavon. 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
2: I'm Sean Mullen. A piece of Burstall history has been lost after a historic former CPR station building was destroyed by fire Saturday night. Emergency crews were called to the scene around 8:20 p.m. on May 16th. Social media images showed the wooden structure fully engulfed in flames, with the building appearing to be a complete loss. The building, believed to be more than 100 years old, was a well-known community landmark and had been used during local sports days. No injuries were reported, and the cause of the fire has not been released. Old Man Winter may have delivered one final punch to southwestern Saskatchewan over the May long weekend, bringing snow and freezing temperatures back to the region. The region received snowfall Sunday overnight that stuck around into Monday morning, with temperatures dipping below the freezing mark. Environment Canada meteorologist Alyssa Peterson says snowfall amounts ranged locally.
3: Somewhere between Medicine Hat and Maple Creek, probably got around that 5 to 10, but then further east and northeast is more around that 5 centimeter mark.
2: Peterson adds Valmarie collected the most precipitation in the area with around 15 millimeters, while Swift Current was closer to 10. As spring brings more baby wildlife into southwest communities, conservation officers and Saskatchewan's Ministry of Environment are reminding people to keep their distance. Jordan Kalababa, a conservation officer in Swift Current, shares that human interference can disrupt natural behavior.
4: If you find wildlife that's clearly injured, diseased, or you've been observing it for multiple days and it's clearly abandoned, say another member of the species is dead nearby, you can contact your local conservation officer. You can get a hold of them through their office, or we do have our tip line that you can contact. It's 1-800-667-7561.
2: Wildlife can also carry diseases like West Nile virus and rabies. Insect activity is a key issue when it comes to crop production. Farmers that may see bare patches in the field will want to investigate any bare patches in crops as they emerge. Dr. Megan Venkoski, a field crop entomologist with Agriculture and Agri-Food Canada, says they could be dealing with wireworms or cutworms.
5: Some species overwinter in their larval stage in the soil. And wireworms can spend quite a few years as larvae in the soil before they are ready to complete their life cycle and reach to the adult stage. And so early spring, we don't always think that there are going to be larval stages of insects active and feeding in the fields, but for these two species, that is definitely the case.
2: Venkoski says some wireworm species can remain in the larval stage for up to 11 years in the soil, moving up and down the soil profile, feeding on newly emerging crops. And Swift Current paramedics are getting ready to bring people together during Paramedic Services Week. They're holding a barbecue tomorrow from 4:30 p.m. to 7:30 p.m. The event's meant to give residents a chance to connect with local paramedics in a relaxed and welcoming setting. Organizers say the event will include food, conversation, and plenty of community support.
6: So we're doing our annual Paramedic Services Week barbecue. This year it'll be Wednesday, May the 20th from 4:30 to 7:30 p.m. at the ambulance base. You won't miss us. We'll have units and lights on.
2: The event's all about bringing people together and creating connections outside of emergency settings.
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2: The Swift Current 57s are hoping a wave of new additions can help turn things around this WCBL season. Among the newcomers is pitcher Koufax Cramner from the Dominican University in California. The Reno, Nevada product already has league experience after pitching for the Fort McMurray Giants last summer. Swift Current also added catcher Jude Pacheco from Pacific University in Oregon, along with infielder Malachi Yarmillo, who was part of an NAIA national championship run at Southeastern University. You can see a further list of some of the new players on Swift Current Online. The 57s open their home schedule May 28th against Moose Jaw at Mitchell Field. Some long weekend success for local lacrosse players. Five locals helped the U-17 South Sask Stealth win gold at the Curtisdale Patrol Memorial Tournament. Jasper Bann, Jax Brown, Nixon Friesen, Jet Wallace, and Caleb Greenlay were on the roster. Meanwhile, three local players were suiting up for the U-13 Stealth as they finished third at the Silver Stick Tournament. Lee Brown, Jacob Labruno, and Barrett Morside were in the lineup for the Stealth. And six local players suited up for various Flatlands Coyotes girls lacrosse teams as they played their first ever home games in the history of their program against teams from the Manitoba Frost over the weekend. Be our eyes and ears. Spot news, have a score, call 306-773-NEWS or head to SwiftCurrentOnline.com and click on Submit News.
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2: Now your five-day forecast, a mix of sun and cloud throughout the afternoon, 30% chance of showers, risk of a thunderstorm, and a high of 19. Partly cloudy tonight, chance of showers overnight, low 6. Mix of sun and cloud tomorrow, 30% chance of showers, high 16. A mix of sun and cloud Thursday, high 16. Sunny Friday, high 19. And a mix of sun and cloud for Saturday, up to 23. 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

0: have to.
1: Josh Ross, Scared of Getting Sober. I'm Sharon Church. Bailey Zimmerman, Chevy Silverado coming up. But first, here's Randy Houser, Running Out of Moonlight.

0: drinks as Canadian as maple syrup, toques, and poutine. The Swift Cup. 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
3: Coming up next week in the Country 94.1 Country 1490 morning show, we've got lots of guests that are going to be stopping on by that we're looking forward to getting a chance to chat with. We'll be talking with Carrie Gojelpson from the House of Hope about their fundraising breakfast and silent auction that is upcoming. Trent McCleary from the EMS is popping on by the show as well, too, about their charity barbecue that's going to be taking place on Wednesday, May the 20th. Our friends from the Swift Current Soccer Association are also going to be swinging by about the upcoming season, and a lot more will be happening as well. 25K payday for the Pioneer Co-op continues with your chance to play higher or lower and then qualify to win a share of $25,000 in gift certificates from businesses all across the province. 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We'll catch you Tuesday. Have a fantastic long weekend. We'll see you at 6 a.m.
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4: Now your five-day forecast, a mix of sun and cloud throughout the afternoon, 30% chance of showers, risk of a thunderstorm, and a high of 19. Partly cloudy tonight, chance of showers overnight, low 6. Mix of sun and cloud tomorrow, 30% chance of showers, high 16. A mix of sun and cloud Thursday, high 16. Sunny Friday, high 19. And a mix of sun and cloud for Saturday, up to 23. 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
5: Now your five-day forecast, a mix of sun and cloud throughout the afternoon, 30% chance of showers, risk of a thunderstorm, and a high of 19. Partly cloudy tonight, chance of showers overnight, low 6. Mix of sun and cloud tomorrow, 30% chance of showers, high 16. A mix of sun and cloud Thursday, high 16. Sunny Friday, high 19. And a mix of sun and cloud for Saturday up to 23. 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

0: going to parties before phones? Hey, I'm Sharon Church. Well, it seems that some Gen Zers are trying to recreate that magical time because there's a growing trend of phone-free parties. That's where people literally check their phones in at the door, and then they spend the night just talking to each other. What a concept, eh? For Gen Z in particular, 40% have said that they spend 5 or more hours on their phones, and 20% reported spending over 8 hours on their phones daily. 8 hours on their phone. I don't want to judge, because if I looked at my phone usage, listen, this is not about me, okay? Okay, now, these phone-free events are apparently doing pretty good. It's helping. They're popping up more and more because without the screens, people are actually making eye contact and they're meeting new people and building real world social skills again, which will come in very handy during the probable robot apocalypse.
1: And then you want to start looking for symptoms of burnout, which are things like excessive fatigue, even after you've had a good night's rest.
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1: But I think one of the telltale symptoms is you start feeling apathy towards the things that you used to love doing.
3: That's a sign.
1: The things you used to be excited about. Mm-hmm. Let's say you used to be excited about, you know, I'm so looking forward to going to work and helping people. And now I'm like, I don't really feel like doing this anymore. I'm tired. You start feeling a little bit resentful, a little bit bitter, a little bit jaded. Honestly, it can also come with physical symptoms. As far as headaches and muscle aches and pains and all the different things that you don't know what to attribute it to, but it's causing you to feel depleted. And you want to be on the lookout for those kind of things.
2: More wisdom from Deborah Falada today at FamilyMinute.org.
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1: Now your five-day forecast, a mix of sun and cloud throughout the afternoon, 30% chance of showers, risk of a thunderstorm, and a high of 19. Partly cloudy tonight, chance of showers overnight, low 6. Mix of sun and cloud tomorrow, 30% chance of showers, high 16. A mix of sun and cloud Thursday, high 16. Sunny Friday, high 19. And a mix of sun and cloud for Saturday, up to 23. 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

Ever heard of a food divorce? I just heard about that today. And you know what? It's looking mighty tempting. We'll talk more on that after Ella Langley, Be Her. But first, here's Mark Chestnut.

0: honey, I want a divorce. A food divorce. Hey, I'm Sharon Church. A recent YouGov poll found that 16% of respondents said that they often feel resentful about how cooking duties are divided in their home. And in a real world observation, I'd say that that number is probably closer to 99%. But what you gonna do? What are you gonna do? Well, 11% are asking, nay, demanding a food divorce. And they're refusing to be the default cook every single night. Man, I feel this. Oh, I feel this to the bone. I don't think I'm being overdramatic when I say that meal planning, grocery shopping, food prepping, and dishwashing is ruining my life. That's it. I'm serving papers tonight. And those papers will look an awful lot like takeout coupons.
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3: This is Clint with Shaunavon Live. I'm here at the Aurora Prairie Roads Market here in Shaunavon. Aurora, seasonal vegetables are on their way.
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3: Now, when I walked in, I noticed that you were practically sold out of your ham and cheese rolls, even though you had made 89 of them. 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
3: 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And for those looking for more than just perhaps, you know, the average order, looking for perhaps for the farm, for the crew, etc. You have some news for that as well. People can contact you.
4: Yes, so they can call us or message us over Facebook, and we do large personal order, like bulk orders for anything that they need.
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6: Now your five-day forecast, a mix of sun and cloud throughout the afternoon, 30% chance of showers, risk of a thunderstorm, and a high of 19. Partly cloudy tonight, chance of showers overnight, low 6. Mix of sun and cloud tomorrow, 30% chance of showers, high 16. A mix of sun and cloud Thursday, high 16. Sunny Friday, high 19. And a mix of sun and cloud for Saturday up to 23. 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

0: most Canadian crime ever. Hey, I'm Sharon Church. Barbecue supplies were stolen during a dinner hour. RCMP in Crow's Nest Pass. Well, they got called in and say someone made off with barbecue goods. Good news. The cops caught the culprit. And no charges were laid, though. Yeah, because it turns out it was a red fox with a mouthful of wieners. That's great. You got to watch those foxes, okay? Got to watch them.
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7: Coming up next week in the Country 94.1 Country 1490 morning show, we've got lots of guests that are going to be stopping on by that we're looking forward to getting a chance to chat with. We'll be talking with Carrie Gojelpson from the House of Hope about their fundraising breakfast and silent auction that is upcoming. Trent McCleary from the EMS is popping on by the show as well, too, about their charity barbecue that's going to be taking place on Wednesday, May the 20th. Our friends from the Swift Current Soccer Association are also going to be swinging by about the upcoming season, and a lot more will be happening as well. 25K Payday for the Pioneer Co-op continues with your chance to play higher or lower and then qualify to win a share of $25,000 in gift certificates from businesses all across the province. Plus, birthdays, anniversaries at 7:40 in there as well, too, and so much more. We'll catch you Tuesday. Have a fantastic long weekend. We'll see you at 6 a.m.
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9: Now your 5-day forecast, a mix of sun and cloud throughout the afternoon, 30% chance of showers, risk of a thunderstorm, and a high of 19. Partly cloudy tonight, chance of showers overnight, low 6. Mix of sun and cloud tomorrow, 30% chance of showers, high 16. A mix of sun and cloud Thursday, high 16. Sunny Friday, high 19. And a mix of sun and cloud for Saturday, up to 23. 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

0: Paul Brandt, Alberta bound. Hey, I'm Sharon Church. If you're 15-wing moose jaw bound, good news. It was confirmed today that the Canadian Forces snowbirds are here to stay. The federal government announced plans to replace the aging CT-114 Tudor fleet with new aircraft in the coming years. This is great news. This makes me excited. Stick around. We're going to take just a short break, but we'll get you back into the tunes before 4 o'clock. Yeah, Cody Johnson, Dirt Cheap, coming up next.
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little girl used to swing right there. I still see her pink bow and her brown hair. She's in the big city now, but she still calls.

cleaning out the garage on a Saturday morning? We'll take care of the music and the local info. 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Just say, "Hey Alexa," or "OK Google, play Country 1490."

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1: I'm Sean Mullen. A piece of Burstall history has been lost after a historic former CPR station building was destroyed by fire Saturday night. Emergency crews were called to the scene around 8:20 p.m. on May 16th. Social media images showed the wooden structure fully engulfed in flames, with the building appearing to be a complete loss. The building, believed to be more than 100 years old, was a well-known community landmark and had been used during local sports days. No injuries were reported, and the cause of the fire has not been released. Old Man Winter may have delivered one final punch to southwestern Saskatchewan over the May long weekend, bringing snow and freezing temperatures back to the region. The region received snowfall Sunday overnight that stuck around into Monday morning, with temperatures dipping below the freezing mark. Environment Canada meteorologist Alyssa Peterson says snowfall amounts ranged locally.
2: Somewhere between Medicine Hat and Maple Creek, probably got around that 5 to 10, but then further east and northeast is more around that 5-centimeter mark.
1: Peterson adds Valmarie collected the most precipitation in the area, with around 15 millimeters, while Swift Current was closer to 10. As spring brings more baby wildlife into southwest communities, conservation officers and Saskatchewan's Ministry of Environment are reminding people to keep their distance. Jordan Kalababa, a conservation officer in Swift Current, shares that human interference can disrupt natural behavior.
3: If you find wildlife that's clearly injured, diseased, or you've been observing it for multiple days and it's clearly abandoned, say another member of the species is dead nearby, you can contact your local conservation officer. You can get a hold of them through their office, or we do have our tip line that you can contact. It's 1-800-667-7561.
1: Wildlife can also carry diseases like West Nile virus and rabies. Insect activity is a key issue when it comes to crop production. Farmers that may see bare patches in the field will want to investigate any bare patches in crops as they emerge. Dr. Megan Venkoski, a field crop entomologist with Agriculture and Agri-Food Canada, says they could be dealing with wireworms or cutworms.
4: Some species overwinter in their larval stage in the soil. And wireworms can spend quite a few years as larvae in the soil before they are ready to complete their life cycle and reach to the adult stage. And so early spring, we don't always think that there are going to be larval stages of insects active and feeding in the field, but for these two species, that is definitely the case.
1: Venkoski says some wireworm species can remain in the larval stage for up to 11 years in the soil, moving up and down the soil profile, feeding on newly emerging crops. And Swift Current paramedics are getting ready to bring people together during Paramedic Services Week. They're holding a barbecue tomorrow from 4:30 p.m. to 7:30 p.m. The event's meant to give residents a chance to connect with local paramedics in a relaxed and welcoming setting. Organizers say the event will include food, conversation, and plenty of community support.
5: So we're doing our annual Paramedic Services Week barbecue. This year it'll be Wednesday, May the 20th from 4:30 to 7:30 p.m. at the ambulance base. You won't miss us. We'll have units and lights on.
1: The event's all about bringing people together and creating connections outside of emergency settings.
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1: The Swift Current 57s are hoping a wave of new additions can help turn things around this WCBL season. Among the newcomers is pitcher Koufax Cramner from the Dominican University in California. The Reno, Nevada product already has league experience after pitching for the Fort McMurray Giants last summer.

0: Meanwhile, three local players were suiting up for the U13 Stealth as they finished third at the Silver Stick Tournament. Lee Brown, Jacob Labruno, and Barrett Morside were in the lineup for the Stealth, and six local players suited up for various Flatlands Coyotes girls lacrosse teams as they played their first ever home games in the history of their program against teams from the Manitoba Frost over the weekend. Be our eyes and ears. 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
2: Good evening. This is Kirsty Hansen back with a five-day forecast. Tonight we'll see partly cloudy skies with a risk of showers and a low of 6. Tomorrow we're looking at a mix of sun and clouds with a high of 14. Then on Thursday, Friday, and Saturday, we can expect sunshine with highs from 18 to 24. 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

0: woman. I'm Sharon Church. Now, I'm not complaining, but if I were going to, it would be about the weather over the long weekend. Now, there were pockets of what I'll call decent weather, you know, between the snow and the rain, but not a lot of time spent out on the deck or working in the yard, which was actually something I was looking forward to, believe it or not. But it was kind of hard to do that in crummy weather. And let's be honest, I'll use any excuse to not work in the yard, though. I guess I wasn't looking forward to it, you know, that much. Now, we did spend some time outside. We wore our winter jackets and mitts for that, though. Pretty hard to get a suntan or a base burn wearing two layers of clothes. But good news, though. Next weekend should be a beaut. Download our app and take a look.
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5: Coming up next week in the Country 94.1 Country 1490 morning show, we've got lots of guests that are going to be stopping on by that we're looking forward to getting a chance to chat with. We'll be talking with Carrie Gojelpson from the House of Hope about their fundraising breakfast and silent auction that is upcoming. Trent McCleary from the EMS is popping on by the show as well, too, about their charity barbecue that's going to be taking place on Wednesday, May the 20th. Our friends from the Swift Current Soccer Association are also going to be swinging by about the upcoming season, and a lot more will be happening as well. 25K payday for the Pioneer Co-op continues with your chance to play higher or lower and then qualify to win a share of $25,000 in gift certificates from businesses all across the province. 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We'll catch you Tuesday. Have a fantastic long weekend. We'll see you at 6 a.m.
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9: Good evening. This is Christy Hansen back with a 5-day forecast. Tonight we'll see partly cloudy skies with a risk of showers and a low of 6. Tomorrow we're looking at a mix of sun and clouds with a high of 14. Then on Thursday, Friday, and Saturday, we can expect sunshine with highs from 18 to 24. 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

Smith, CRZY. Before that, we heard from Nate Smith, World on Fire. Probably no relation. It's a pretty popular name. I'm Sharon Church. Stick around for Morgan Wallen and Ernest Cowgirls. This must also be a popular name. Morgan Griffiths, here's Just Being Me.

0: Have you seen some grad pics pop up on Facebook and Instagram? Hey, I'm Sharon Church. I have a few friends who are professional photographers and they're posting their grad sessions right now. Now, they're usually taken on the day of their hair and makeup trial. These kids look amazing. Actually, they don't even look like kids. They look like models. Definitely a far cry from my grad pics taken on a disposable camera. Another difference I'm seeing with these grads versus when we graduated, their choice of shoes. They're all wearing sneakers. It's super cute and way more comfortable than the 4-inch stilettos we were wearing.
1: 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Share your triumphs, your daily dilemmas, or just say hi on the Full Line Egg text line. 306-773-0941. We're waiting to hear what you've got to say. Country 1490.
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7: Good evening. This is Kirsty Hansen back with a 5-day forecast. Tonight we'll see partly cloudy skies with a risk of showers and a low of 6. Tomorrow we're looking at a mix of sun and clouds with a high of 14. Then on Thursday, Friday, and Saturday, we can expect sunshine with highs from 18 to 24. 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

0: when your weather forecast says, for example, 30% chance of rain, it doesn't mean that there's a 30% chance of rain. Oh, no. It means 30% of the area of the city you're in will get rain. What? Yeah, look it up. And check this math out. If the forecaster thinks half the area will get rain in the given time interval, but is only like 50% certain of this prediction, the weather report will give a 25% chance of rain. You know, I've always had trust issues with the weather report, and this just seals the deal.
1: Alberta releasing its crop report on Friday. Seeding is gaining momentum, reaching 20% complete. The south region at 50% complete. The central region sits at 21%, while the north is progressing slowly. Last week's crop report in Saskatchewan showed 16% of the provincial crop is in the ground. Seeding most advanced in the southwest at 34%, followed by the southeast at 24%, the west central region at 13%, east central region at 8%, northwest at 6%, and the northeast at 1% complete. In Manitoba, 13% of the provincial crop is in. In the southwest, seeding of cereals 10 to 15% complete. Peas are nearing the halfway mark. In the central region, seeding of spring cereals, corn, sunflowers, and canola is underway. Peas are almost complete, and some soybeans have gone in. And in eastern Manitoba, the focus is on spring wheat and corn for Golden West. I'm Glendale Allen Vossler.
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1: I'm Sean Mullen. Changes are coming to the Snowbirds. With more, here's Jordan Rivers.
2: The federal government confirmed today that 2026 will be the final year that the Snowbirds Tudor fleet will fly. The announcement was made this morning at 15 Wing Moose Jaw. David McGinty, Minister of Defense, says the feds plan to purchase a new fleet.
3: We will procure the CT-157 Siskin II, the Pilatus PC-21, the future aircraft for the Snowbirds.
2: McGinty says the revamped Snowbird program is expected to become operational in the early 2030s and will eventually return to the team's signature nine-plane formation. An investment of more than $9.4 billion was also announced through the FACT program for infrastructure and housing upgrades at the base.
1: Residents in Burstall are mourning the loss of a historic community landmark after a fire destroyed a former Canadian Pacific Railway Station building Saturday evening. The building dates back late into the 1920s and was one of the community's last remaining links to its early railway routes. Community members say the building had been relocated near the Ball Diamonds and was still used during sports days. The cause of the fire is unknown. It was a wintry end to May-long weekend across parts of southwestern Saskatchewan. Swift Current saw temperatures fall below freezing Monday morning, marking a late-season cold snap following weekend snowfall. Environment Canada says the low-pressure system was driven by a clash of warm and cold air masses across the prairies. Meteorologist Alyssa Peterson says that contrast is what helped fuel the unsettled weather.
4: Northern Canada's had a very, very cool spring. So there's still a decent amount of cold air sticking around.
1: She adds the interaction is what led to the mix of snow, rain, and wind across the region. This spring, conservation officers are warning Southwest residents that handling baby wildlife can do more harm than good. Jordan Kalababa, a conservation officer in Swift Current, says mothers will leave their young to forage, find water, or avoid attracting predators.
5: Now that everyone's outside, it's really going to increase the odds that we're going to have some human-wildlife interactions, especially in the urban centers. So as a general rule, if you come across, say, a baby deer or a fledgling, 99% of cases, what we want people to do is observe them from a safe distance, but overall, just leave them alone.
1: Injured or abandoned animals should be reported to a local conservation officer or the province's TIPP line. Bare patches in emerging crops can be a sign of insect activity. Dr. Megan Vankoski, a field crop entomologist with Agriculture and Agri-Food Canada, says it's important to investigate as wireworms or cutworms could be causing the damage.
6: So the first step once you see those bare patches is to just go and dig around a little bit in the soil around the plant or where the plant should be. In the patch and around the plants that are still alive at the edges of the patch and look to see what kind of larvae, if any, are present.
1: Vankoski says some wireworm species can remain in the larval stage for up to 11 years. And a local family will be at the heart of this year's Paramedic Services Week fundraiser in Swift Current. Paramedics say the event's about more than just raising money. It's also about showing support during a difficult time. Organizers hope the community will come together to help make a difference for the family.
7: This year, we're raising funds for the Unseth family. Their son, Emmett, has a rare condition, and obviously there's a lot of costs associated with travel to Saskatoon, oncology, neurology appointments such as that. So we are hoping to take some of the burden away from his parents, Trista and Austin.
1: The event will be held tomorrow evening from 4:30 to 7 at the Ambulance Bay.
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1: The Swift Current 57s continue to reshape their roster ahead of the upcoming WCBL season. New additions include pitcher Tanner De La Rosa from Wenatchee Valley Community College in Washington and outfielder Adam Rowland from Montana State University, Billings. The 57s have also added Saskatchewan outfielder Lucas Geisler from Balcarres and Alberta infielder Jake Roggensack from Wainwright. Swift Current's looking to rebound after finishing with a 10-45 record last season. The 57s began the home portion of their schedule May 28th against the Moose Jaw Miller Express. A gold medal for five local players on the U-17 South Sask Stealth Team at the Curtis Dale Ptolemy Memorial Lacrosse Tournament. Jasper Band, Jax Brown, Nixon Friesen, Jet Wallace, and Calum Greenlay were on the roster. Meanwhile, there were three locals helping the U-13 Stealth as they picked up a bronze medal at the Silver Stick Tournament. They included Lee Brown, Jacob Labruno, and Barrett Moorside. Six local players played for the Flatland Coyotes girls lacrosse teams as they hosted their first ever home games in the history of their program in Saskatoon against the Manitoba Frost over the weekend. Be our eyes and ears. Spot news, have a score, call 306-773-NEWS or head to swiftcurrentonline.com and click on Submit News.
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8: Good evening. This is Kirsty Hansen back with a five-day forecast. Tonight we'll see partly cloudy skies with a risk of showers and a low of 6. Tomorrow we're looking at a mix of sun and clouds with a high of 14. Then on Thursday, Friday, and Saturday, we can expect sunshine with highs from 18 to 24. 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

One night, a sleepy little boy knelt beside my bed. He smiled and looked into my eyes, and this is what he said. Daddy, my daddy, you've taught me lots today. So, Daddy, my daddy, teach me how to pray. You brought me home a brand new kite and showed me how to fly. And there ain't no other kid whose dad can knock a ball so high. I'd like to thank God for you, but I don't know what to say. So, Daddy, my daddy, teach me how to pray. I had to turn and leave his room, and he began to cry. I didn't want my boy to know, but so did I. His best pal had forsaken him, but what was there to say? For daddy, his daddy, had forgotten how to pray.

0: all feeling it. The pain at the pump, the ever-expanding grocery bill, everything seems to cost more these days. So it comes as no surprise that inflation is officially at its highest level in nearly 3 years. The latest economic data shows inflation has risen to its highest level since 2023. One financial analyst says consumers are currently trapped in a double squeeze. That is, pressure from both higher gas prices and core household items like bread, fruits, and vegetables. Economists say it's not letting up anytime soon. Hearing that may evoke a sense of fear, but take heart. In this time of uncertainty, God remains sovereign. Our fears are not new or exclusive to 2026. They span across the ages. And in Matthew 6, we're told, do not be anxious. Our Heavenly Father knows just what we need, and we seek His kingdom first. I'm David Wolin at haventoday.org.
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4: Good evening. This is Kirsty Hansen back with a 5-day forecast. Tonight we'll see partly cloudy skies with a risk of showers and a low of 6. Tomorrow we're looking at a mix of sun and clouds with a high of 14. Then on Thursday, Friday, and Saturday, we can expect sunshine with highs from 18 to 24. 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
1: Do the mistakes of your past still haunt you in the present? 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Today on Turning Point, Dr. David Jeremiah has a word of encouragement for you as he shares some reassurance of God's grace and forgiveness from the Psalms. From God, I Need Some Answers, here's David to introduce his message, How Can I Be Truly Forgiven?
2: Well, from Psalm 32 and Psalm 51, we enter into the episode of David and his sin and how he sought forgiveness and what happened before and after that took place. During these days, we've been focusing on the Psalms, and we have taught many of them during these past days here on the radio. But I'd like to suggest to you that in a world that can often feel barren and uncertain and lonely, you need to go back to the Psalms and find the roadmap to step into biblical and true flourishing. So we've written this book called Five Psalms for a Flourishing Life, and it features Psalm 1, Psalm 23, Psalm 46, Psalm 91, and Psalm 103. And it is timeless truth found within these Psalms that can lead you into a life that is connected to God, the one who can transform your wilderness experience and give you peace. I'd love to give you this 236-page hardback book. I'll send it to you when you reciprocate and help us with the cost of Turning Point. Here's how this works. During the month, we select a very special resource, and when you send a gift of any size and ask for it, we send this resource to you to encourage you to say thank you in a tangible way and to add value to your Christian experience. This is one of the coolest things we've ever done. This beautiful book is full of truth and help, and it's beautifully designed. You will love having this book in your home, on your coffee table, where others can see it, and it will cause many questions and open up many discussions. I hope you'll give us the chance of sending you this book when you send your gift today. Well, here's part one of How Can I Be Truly Forgiven?
3: Her name was Catherine Ann Powers, a 1960s student who was described as armed and very dangerous. Catherine had driven the car in a deadly 1970 bank robbery in Boston, and one of her accomplices had killed a policeman, a hero cop, the father of nine children. And for 23 years, Catherine Powers hid her past, changing her name, changing cities whenever she felt threatened, deliberately never driving faster than the speed limit, losing contact with her parents and six brothers and sisters. And at 44, after 23 years of running, she was consumed by guilt and desperately tired. And after months of therapy, she had come to understand that she suffered from chronic depression. In a prepared statement, she explained that she was ready to face whatever consequences the legal system would impose on her. She took her first steps toward reconciling her past and her present when she met therapist Linda Carroll in May of 1992. She wept at a class that Carroll gave on depression at a local hospital. In subsequent private sessions, Power described her symptoms, listen carefully, waves and waves of almost unbearable sadness, each one stronger than the one before. Carroll, who spoke to the Corvallis Gazette Times as Power would try to fight back with intense work and exercise and even prayer. But nothing seemed to help. And after many sessions, Carroll says Power realized that her emotional difficulties would never end until she came clean and gave herself up as a fugitive. For 23 years, she fooled the FBI and every law officer in America. She moved from place to place and never got caught. But she couldn't escape the sense of guilt and shame that filled her own heart. And so one day, knowing she would have to spend the next 10 years in prison, she came forward and said, I did it. I'm the one. And now she confesses to the fact that she is learning to live with openness and truth and no longer experiencing life with a distorted lens. She agrees that even prison is better than the prison she's been living in. We don't know very much about it, and we don't talk about it nearly as much as we should, but guilt is a pretty powerful force. And today I want to tell you about a man who lived in the Old Testament times, who experienced a very similar situation. It didn't take him 23 years to come clean, but for one long year he tried to cover up what he had done, and it ate his lunch. In fact, in the scripture there are two passages that tell the story of David, Psalm 32 and Psalm 51. David was very much like Power in this regard. He had a much different life before the crisis which plunged him into difficulty. In fact, as you know, David had walked with God for many years. It was widely known that he was the sweet singer of Israel. He had gained a reputation as an incredible prophet, a man who understood the deep things of God. He had been the longtime spiritual leader of his people. And then suddenly, in his midlife, he was plunged into a terrible double sin that almost rendered him useless to himself and to God. You remember the account. He was on his palace roof one day when he should have been off to war with his troops. And as he was walking on the palace roof, he looked out into the courtyard next to him and he saw a beautiful woman bathing herself. His passion was aroused and he sent over messengers and ordered her to be brought to the palace. He committed adultery with her and realized now that he was in big trouble. Her husband was a soldier in David's army. He was away fighting for the king. When David found out that through this one night stand with Bathsheba, she had become pregnant, he panicked and tried to begin to cover up his sin. He ordered, first of all, Uriah, Bathsheba's husband, home from battle. His plan, his ingenious plan was, if I can get Uriah to go and spend a night with Bathsheba, no one will ever know that this is my child. They will think it's Uriah's child. So when Uriah came home from the battle, David said, why don't you go down and spend a night with your wife? He sent home a bottle of wine and some nice food, and he said, just spend a wonderful night at home. Well, Uriah was more honorable than David. And Uriah said, it isn't good that I should do that. My fellow soldiers are out fighting the king's battle. It isn't right that I should be home enjoying a night with my wife. And so Uriah slept on the steps of the palace, and when David awoke the next day, he realized that plan one to cover his sin had failed. Uriah went back to battle, and David's mind continued to turn. If I don't deal with this problem, he thought, it will soon be news throughout the kingdom, and I will be discredited. So he trusted his faithful general, Joab, and he told Joab to send Uriah to the hottest point of the battle so that he would surely be killed. In fact, he said, Joab, what you do is this. You put him at the point of the triangle. You thrust out into battle, and when the battle waxes hot, tell the rest of the soldiers to retreat and leave him there all alone. This time the plan worked. Uriah was killed, and David thought he was home free. When you read Psalm 32 and Psalm 51, a year has passed since this event. And of course, David, being the most powerful man in the world at that time, probably thought if anybody could handle a cover-up, he could. The mourning for Uriah passed, and everybody gave lip service to the tragic death of this valiant soldier. As soon as the mourning period was over, Bathsheba moved into the palace with David and became his wife. The child of David's passion was born, and as we read Psalm 32 and Psalm 51, is now about 3 months old. It is quite probable that the 12 months during which this whole thing had been covered up passed with little discussion of David's crimes. But there were a few people who knew. David knew. Bathsheba knew. And Joab, his general, knew. Oh yes, there's one other person who knew. 2 Samuel 11:27 says, the thing that David had done displeased the Lord. So the Lord knew. And what we see happening as we read these Psalms is a very good case study of what you do with guilt and what you do with sin and how you deal with it in your life. First of all, you have to understand that just like Catherine Power, David was going through intense emotional upheaval in his life. There was real conviction in his heart. The history book does not tell us his heart condition during the 12 months that passed, but David himself tells us. For in Psalm 32, he reminds us of what he was experiencing. He speaks of the anguish of his soul. He speaks of his silence. He speaks how troubled he was in verse 3. He talks about how he was caught up in intensity in his own inward spirit. In verses 3 and 4 of Psalm 32, he talks about his suffering. He says his bones waxed old through his roaring all the day long. Physiologically, the guilt had begun to move out into David's being and plague him. Even as Catherine Powers said, waves and waves of depression came one right after the other, and I could hardly stand them. For a year, he tried to live with his bad conscience. But as the story records, something happened during David's period of sickness and sorrow and anguish over what he had done. And that is that the Lord sent somebody to help him. Now, David didn't know at the time this happened that this was help, but indeed it was. For he moved from his period of conviction to a time of confrontation. And the record is in 2 Samuel 12. Let me read it to you. In 2 Samuel 12, we read, beginning at verse 1, "And the Lord sent Nathan to David." Who is Nathan? He's the preacher. He's the prophet. "And he came to David and he said to him," he's going to tell him a story now. "You're the preacher and God says to you, go confront the most powerful man in the world. How are you going to do this?" Well, I kind of get into Nathan a little bit. He says, "I'm not going to do this directly. I think I'll tell him a story." So Nathan comes up with a story. It's the right brain, left brain thing, you know. He wants David to really hear this. And this is the story, and watch this. "There were two men in one city, one rich and the other poor. And the rich man had exceedingly many flocks and herds, and the poor man had nothing except one little ewe lamb which he had bought and nourished, and it grew up together with him and with his children. It ate of his own food and drank from its own cup and lay in his bosom, and it was like a daughter to him. And a traveler came to the rich man, who refused to take from his own flock and from his own herd to prepare one for the wayfaring man who had come to him, but he took the poor man's lamb and prepared it for the man who had come to him." Do you get the story? Do you need to know who the people are? Who is the little lamb? That's Bathsheba. Who is the poor man? That's Uriah. Who is the man with all that you could offer and have that wouldn't spare his own? That's David. And when David heard the parable, he hadn't put two and two together. And the scripture says that David's anger was greatly aroused against this preacher. And he said to Nathan, "As the Lord lives, the man who has done this thing shall surely die. And he shall restore fourfold for the lamb because he did this thing and because he had no pity." When David heard this, he was hot. He said, "I've never heard anything that made me so angry. Whoever did this, he will die. And he will give back four times what he took." Now picture this. If I'm the preacher, I realize this is where I have to pull the trigger. And I'm nervous. Nathan's going to make the application, and the scripture says, and I picture it, he took his long, bony, prophetic finger and stuck it in David's nose, and he said, read the text, "You are the man. You're the one I'm talking about." Wow. You talk about a confrontation. And let me just stop for a moment and say, I know that some of you come to church and you would prefer that we never say anything about sin, and you would like it if we never talk about anything that's negative or anything that might upset you a little bit. But let me just remind you, God sent the prophet to David. David didn't ask for him. God sent him to David because the prophet was to have a very important ministry in David's life. He was to help David face up to what he had done. And I don't know this for sure, but if I have to give you my guess as to what David's feeling at this moment when Nathan says, "Thou art the man," along with the overwhelming anguish of knowing now that he has been found out, I have to believe that David also feels a sense of incredible relief. Finally, it's out. I've talked to numerous people who've been through experiences similar to this in terms of morality, and they've covered up over a long period of time, and when finally the story is told, that's what they've said to me. I was overwhelmed that it was known, but I'll tell you the truth, I was glad it was out. I didn't have to live that way anymore. The confrontation. Could I just say to you, men and women, that usually there's no change without a confrontation? Somewhere along the way, there's going to be somebody that will come and help us to face up to what's wrong in our life. And we will either hear it or we will close our ears to it. If David had pushed Nathan away, David had the power to take Nathan's life if he chose. He could have made him another casualty. But David heard the voice of God, and it was the first step back. And I want you to note that, because the next thing that happened after the confrontation was a confession. And the confession is written for us in David's journal. In fact, if you turn to the Psalms in your Bible and you see the superscription over Psalm 51, you will know that I am telling you the truth when I say this is what David said when he prayed to God at this moment. For the superscription over Psalm 51 in my Bible says this: to the chief musician, a psalm of David when Nathan the prophet went to him after he had gone in to Bathsheba. Interestingly enough, Charles Haddon Spurgeon says that during that whole year, David probably never wrote anything. He couldn't write anything because he was out of fellowship with God. He didn't have any song in his heart. His joy was gone. But immediately after the confrontation, David once again took up his pen and started to make some notations in his journal. And he pens for us in Psalm 51 his own words as he comes back to God. How do you pray? How do you pray when you've been found out? How do you pray when your sin is so overwhelming that, like Catherine Powers, you just can't stand it anymore and you've got to get it out in the open? Well, let me tell you two things about David's confession. First of all, it was genuine. It was genuine. You say, well, Pastor Jeremiah, isn't all confession genuine? Not really. I read about a guy who wrote to the Bureau of Internal Revenue, and the letter said, I haven't been able to sleep because last year when I filed my income tax report, I deliberately misrepresented my income. I'm enclosing a check for $150, and if I still can't sleep, I'll send you the rest. Now, that's the way a lot of people confess. Do you know folks like that? Confession for a lot of folks is just telling people what you discover they already know. In fact, in our schools, and I can say this from the high school, junior high, all the way through the college, one of the things we learn when we deal with the problems young people face is that a lot of times kids will come clean when they know you already know what they did. But they won't tell you any more than they think you know. So sometimes you think you got this whole deal wrapped up, and after it's all over, you found out they didn't come clean at all. There's a whole bunch of more stuff you should have known. Confession can be dishonest and ungenuine. Did you know that? But I want to tell you something. When David confessed, his confession was genuine. You say, how do you know that? Look into the Bible with me and notice what he said about what he did. Verse 1, he calls it transgression, which is rebellion. Verse 2, he calls it iniquity, which is perversion, distortion, acting unjustly, dealing crookedly. Verse 2, he calls it sin, which means to miss the mark. In verse 4, he calls it evil, which is a vile thing which deserves condemnation. The Hebrew words are much more graphic than our words. What David said was, God, I want to tell you that I know what I did, and what I did was really bad. There was no candy coating of his transgression. If you go back in Psalm 32 and verse 5, you see what David said about this prayer after he had written it. He says, I acknowledged my sin to you, and my iniquity I have not hidden. I said, I will confess my transgression to the Lord, and you forgave the iniquity of my sin. In Psalm 51:17, we are told that the Lord honors a broken and a contrite heart. His confession was genuine. He recognized that what he did was wrong. One of the things that keeps many of us from ever knowing renewed joy and in fellowship with God, knowing what it means to have the burden lifted, is we're always trying to make our sin look better. We're always trying to put it in better terms. We're always trying to couch it in ways so that we don't feel so badly about it. The only way you can ever get any relief from sin is to confess. And you know what the word means? Amalageo in the Greek language means to say the same thing. It's to look at your sin and to say the same thing about it that God would say. To acknowledge you're wrong. You say, well, Pastor Jeremiah, that's so painful and that's so hard. But it's the only way back. It's where you start, through genuine confession. Notice, secondly, it was not only genuine, it was God-centered. David said, against thee, God, and thee only have I sinned. Now, it's not that he does not understand that others have been affected. David hasn't suddenly lost his knowledge of what happened. He knows Bathsheba has been hurt in this, her purity taken away. He knows that Uriah is in the ground, dead because of what happened. He realizes that Joab has been complicated in his own integrity because of what he has done. He knows what's happened to him, but David said, Lord, it's against you and you only that I have sinned. David now sees that ultimately his sin is an insult and an injury to God. It is God's love that has been wounded. It is the God of grace against whom he has sinned. And when a person takes that attitude, that God's forgiveness is reckoned by his grace and his mercy, and that sin is a sin against God, first of all, he has taken a major step on his way back. Unfortunately, our concept of the holiness of God has been so eroded through our easy believism in this day that people almost feel like that's the secondary problem. In fact, let me ask you this question. You do something big time and it involves other people, and I give you the option today. Either confess it to the person you did it to or confess it to God. Which would you take? Easy. Confess it to God. I mean, you can do that in a quiet little prayer and nobody knows. But if you understood who God was, you wouldn't feel that way. You say, what are you talking about? What I'm talking about is we are all into worship, and thank God that we are. I love to worship. But sometimes, if we're not careful, we can get so caught up in the mechanics of worship that we forget who it is that we're worshiping. Who God is. His attributes, his love, his faithfulness, his goodness, his holiness, his righteousness. The worship is secondary to the object of our worship, and David understood that. So when he confessed, he said, Lord, I know that this is basically an offense against you. Well, when he confessed, something great happened. And let me hold out this hope for all of us today. Nothing we have ever done. David, he did the biggies. Adultery, murder, cover up. And yet I want to tell you something. David took the route back. His conviction promoted a confrontation which brought out of him a confession. And now we're going to see the cleansing that takes place in his life. The same intensity of words that David uses to talk about his sin, he now uses to describe the forgiveness. And I want you to notice these as you look at Psalm 51. He says, first of all, that he wants his sin to be blotted out. Then he said, God, I want you to wash away my sin. He sees his sin as a stain upon his soul. He says, God, take your precious blood and just wash all this sin away. And then he says, Lord, I want you to cleanse me, verse 2. And the technical term that he uses in verse 2 is the term for the cleansing of a leper. And it's the term that was used to declare that a leper had been cleansed. He said, God, take away the leprosy of my soul. And then notice down in verse 7, he prays that he would be purged with hyssop. And when he says that, he uses this term. He says, purge me with hyssop and I shall be unsinned. He said, God, unsin me.
2: What a great thought. To be unsinned. To be forgiven means to be unsinned. We'll have more on this incredible subject tomorrow here on Turning Point. I hope you'll join us then as we continue our discussion of how to be truly forgiven. During the month of May, our special resource for the month is the book Five Psalms for a Flourishing Life. It's a 236-page hardback book that takes you into the detailed exposition of five psalms that will enable you to practice your Christian life in a more wonderful way. It's nourishing to the soul. It's greatly helpful to your walk with the Lord. It's practical, and it's filled with strategies to enable you to be everything you want to be in your relationship with God. It's our way of saying thank you for your investment in this ministry, and I hope you'll give us the opportunity to send it to you. Once again, send your gift and ask for the book. It'll be on its way to you before you know it. See you tomorrow.
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2: All right, nearly 2 a.m. You got this. You can finish any science project before it's due. Already tucked the kids into bed. Who is I supposed to call? No, I just need to finish this. Oh, and I've got the kids' lunches tomorrow. This house needs to be cleaned. Did I eat today? There's just so much to do, and I'm nowhere near done, and I just wish I could do more.
3: Well, we all get caught up in the busyness of life, don't we? And you probably feel with some frequency like you're running on empty. Today's Focus on the Family with Jim Daly is for you as we explore important rhythms that will help you have a more healthy, more meaningful life. Thanks for joining us. I'm John Fuller.
4: John, do you ever get caught in that exchange with somebody where they say, how are you doing? Oh, I'm so busy. You just go into this whole litany of 14 things you got to do.
3: And then they respond like, oh, you're busy. Well, yeah, let me tell you how busy I am. Yes.
4: So, yeah, absolutely. I'm guilty of that because, totally. Usually I'm pretty busy. And you want to know about it? I'll tell you. Yeah. You know, I'm flying here. I'm going there. And, you know, we wear it like a badge of honor, but our guest today is going to challenge that and say, are you sure that's healthy? And I think I'm at the point of saying amen. I don't think that's the way we should go. And the problem, of course, is that that lifestyle is unsustainable. I don't think it's what the Lord wanted for us when he talks about bringing life to the full. And what does that mean?